0: good ones to Contreras. Might be a good pitch to throw here and see if you can get him to chase it.
1: Here comes the 0-2. Fastball just a little bit high. I thought Kelly might challenge that call, but he did not. Apparently it was upstairs.
0: Yep, just high.
1: And now the 1-2 to Vaughn. Check swing foul right side. We'll do it again.
0: That's a good breaking ball. It's not often in ball games that turning points of games and key moments of games are in the very first inning. This could be one of those right here.
1: Calling at 20 pitches. Bags loaded. The pitch. Fly ball foul and out of play right side.
0: Kyle making some good pitches. Vaughn spoiling some good ones. Now, Zach, you've been on a roll with the Bosch, so feel like a Bosch prediction brought to you by Bosch Power Tools. Feel like a Bosch. Just giving you a heads up, see?
2: I'll be ready.
0: All right.
1: And the 1-2 to Vaughn. Ground ball wide of third, gloved by Bregman. Throws to first, gets him. No panic from Bregman ever. Good footwork. Made the clean pickup, made the running measured throw to first, right on the money to get him. So the Brewers threatened. They had two men on with nobody out, and they walk away empty-handed. Good job by Colin Ray. Nothing-nothing game at the end of one on the score. And the Northwestern Medicine Cubs Radio Network.
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9: Cubs and Brewers scoreless, top of the second in Milwaukee. The second inning is brought to you by Sea Glass Wines, delivering crisp, refreshing flavors that hit every time. Pat?
1: Second inning, Zach, no score. Seiya Suzuki first up against Jacob Mizorowski. Mizorowski made 16 pitches in the opening inning. First pitch in there for a strike off speed. Seiya, 10 home runs, driven in 31. Here comes the 0-1 pitch from the right-hander, outside for a ball. He's talking to Craig Counsell, Ron, and he said, against a guy like this, you want quick swings.
0: Yep.
1: Not real heavy muscle, big cuts. You want quick jab-like swings. Because you just don't have that much time to measure it and take the big cut that you normally do.
0: Yeah, you almost shorten up a little bit on the bat. You shorten up your swing. Maybe for some guys, maybe that is spreading out in the box with your feet just a little bit more.
1: 1-2 to Seiya, a little bit high and outside.
0: Because against the guy throwing this hard, you don't have to, you know, you don't have to just put the barrel on. He'll provide the power, and the ball will just jump off your bat.
1: Here's the 2-2 pitch on the way to Seau. High for a ball, 3-2. In his last 9 starts, you talk about a hot pitcher. Mazurowski is 7-1 with a 0.45 ERA.
0: That's saying something, isn't it?
1: We're talking big league baseball.
0: Yeah.
1: Best hitters in the world, folks. Here's the 3-2 pitch on the way to Seau. And Mazurowski brings it. It's swung on and missed. Sharp slider got him.
0: Now third punch out of the game for Mazurowski. And as you said, Pat, that's pretty good breaking ball. This is a tight slider, kind of cross-fired slider, cutter-type pitch.
1: Ian Happ, the batter, no score, second inning. The workload, or the work schedule, I guess, would be a better way to put it regarding Mazurowski, is kind of unique. There's the pitch on the way to Happ, and it's in there for a strike. He has been working about one game a week. It's been 7 days since his last start. 7 before that start, he made an appearance. Here comes the pitch, a swing and a miss by Happ. So he's had, in his last 5 starts, Ron, the number of days off in between were 7, 6, 7, 7, and 5. So they're very careful about his workload, obviously. Here's the 0-2 to Happ. A little bouncer to short near the bag at second is Pratt, and the throw to first in time, 2 down.
0: Well, and I think here, as of going into the season, I'm sure they had him on a pitch, you know, kind of a pitch schedule of how many they wanted him to throw, you know, what kind of innings they were looking at for him throughout the year. And then you also have to take into consideration now that you know, every team, especially the good teams, are hoping to be playing deep in October.
1: All right.
0: So that is a consideration for him also. Because once you get to the playoffs, as Nico swings and misses at that fastball at 101 miles an hour. Come October, there's no limits. You just got to play. You're playing to win, and then that's it.
1: And sometimes starters have to work on 2.
0: That's right.
1: Days of rest, sometimes 1 day of rest.
0: Especially when you get way deep in October.
1: Yeah. Here's a pitch outside for a ball.
0: But you can also bank on the fact that going into this series, the reason why he had so much rest is because they didn't want him pitching 2 days ago. They were saving him for game 1 of this series.
1: Here's the 1-1 to Nico. Lifted foul off to the right and out of play. As we say that, Ron, I'm thinking about John Lester coming back and pitching in Game 7 of the World Series. Jake Arrieta was in the bullpen in Game 7, didn't get in, but he had just pitched the night before Game 6 in Cleveland. Here comes the 1-2. Nico bangs it foul off to the right out of play.
0: Nico doing a good job spoiling a couple pitches away.
1: Twenty-9 pitches now from Mazurowski. That's a key number when this guy's in the game. We're in the second inning, no score. And Nico fouls another one away.
0: See, Nico has shortened up his stroke a little bit. And this, you know, if there's a guy that really has the swing for Mazurowski, it's Nico. He's the guy that you look at and go, okay, he's going to have the ability to drive this ball the other way and stay on top of the baseball probably a little better than anyone else.
1: Fastball away, 2-2. Another thing, Ron, I was thinking about earlier, I don't know if there's a definitive answer to it, but when a guy throws this hard and they're fastballs that are swung on and missed, here comes the 2-2 pitch now on the way to Nico Horner, and he'll check his swing, and that's going to be strike 3. We'll get back to this question when we come back. 1-2-3 inning, 2 perfect innings for Mazurowski with 4 strikeouts. We go to the bottom of inning number 2. Nothing, nothing game on the score. And the Northwestern Medicine Cubs radio.
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9: 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Pat?
1: Very good, Zach. Zach will be along in the fifth inning to work with Ron Coomer. Ryan Elliott is our engineer here in Milwaukee. Ryan just stood up and took a bow, which you don't normally see from engineers, but we appreciate that. Here's a little showmanship. Here is a swing and a foul off to the left, off the bat of Garrett Mitchell.
0: He's the number one guy here in Milwaukee.
1: I'm not disputing that at all. Here is the next pitch in there for a strike. Is there a list, though, that I could see?
0: He told me. I'm the number one guy in Milwaukee. Okay.
1: So you believed him? I mean, yes, of course.
0: I'm going, well,
1: of course he is.
0: We got to have him to make sure we're on the air, so we're going with it.
1: The 0-2 is inside. Let me get back around to the question I was going to ask you as Horner was batting before he struck out. Why is it when there is a swing and a miss, and this applies even in amateur ball, not just professional ball, I'm sure. Here's a swing and a miss, strike three. Mitchell tried to hold up, couldn't do it. And that's out number one. No score. We're in the bottom of the second inning. When you see a guy against a hard-throwing pitcher at all levels of baseball, the great majority, and I mean like 99% of the swings and misses are always under the ball.
0: Yep.
1: Why is that?
0: Well, you know, the guys that throw harder, you know, it's just tough to keep your hands up that high, you know, and keep the barrel on plane with the ball and with that kind of velocity. It's just difficult. And I think it's a practiced skill. And in particular, in today's game where everybody is under trying to hit up on the ball, that's where the issue comes in. You know, everybody's trying to hit up. And then somebody throws high fastballs at over 100 miles an hour. That's a bad combination for the hitter.
1: Cooper Pratt, the batter, has a count of 1-1. Ray's pitch, drilled to left on the run. Happ can't get it. It bounces off the wall. Happ gets it back in, but it's a double for Cooper Pratt. Happ took off running toward the left field corner area. Had no chance to make the catch. And it's a one-out double for the young shortstop, Cooper Pratt.
0: Little breaking ball from Colin Ray. It starts out inside. Pratt does not give with this pitch in and hooks it. And, yeah, as you said, he had no chance. This ball bounces off the track and into the corner.
1: And the number 9 hitter, David Hamilton, checks in. He's a left-handed batter. No score, second inning, a man at second. Here's a pitch fouled away. Strikeouts by Cubs pitchers. 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Hamilton from San Marcos, Texas. Left-handed batter. And he'll take upstairs from Colin Ray. Just getting started in this 3-game series. We'll be right back out here again tomorrow night. Start a half hour earlier tomorrow at 6:10. Here's a ground ball to short, glove by Swanson. Tough play, throws to first to get it. Excellent play by Dansby. He made a running throw, and he put something on the throw to get a quick runner in Hamilton.
0: That's one thing about this Milwaukee Brewer ball club. You know, they put the ball in play. They put it on the ground a lot, but they're also very athletic. A lot of guys in this lineup can run, so you put a lot of pressure on the opposing defense.
1: Two down, a man at third. Christian Yelich at the plate, and he'll take a strike. Brewers left the bases loaded in the first inning. They've got a man at third with two outs here in the second. And the 0-1 from Ray. A little chopper slowly toward first. Gloving it is Bush. Steps on the bag. In time to end the inning. Nice job by Colin Ray. No runs from Milwaukee. It's on to inning number 3. Nothing-nothing game on the score and the Northwestern Medicine Cubs Radio Network.
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9: 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Pat?
1: Zach, it's time to play the Benny's Beverage Depot attendance game. If you can't find it at Benny's, it's probably not worth drinking. And before we make our attendance guesses, you know I like to make palindromic guesses.
0: Yeah, I'm aware of that after all the years. Yes.
1: Did you notice what the date is today?
0: The date today is the 26th of June.
1: Carson Kelly leads off the third, and he'll take outside for a ball.
0: So you're saying
1: today's date is 6/26/26.
0: There you go.
1: How do you like them apples?
0: Well, I do now.
1: It's a palindromic date.
0: Yeah. I bet you woke up this morning in a really good mood because of it, too, didn't you?
1: I cheered.
0: Well, your coffee was tasting really good this morning, wasn't it?
1: In there for a strike to Kelly. Kelly likes to cheer during his morning coffee, too, I understand. One ball and one strike on Carson. The pitch by Mazurowski. Wrapped on the ground to short. Scooped up by Pratt. The throw to first is in time. Seven in a row retired by Mazurowski. Nothing, nothing game. And the batter is Matt Shaw.
0: Third inning is brought to you by Consumers Credit Union. People in your corner who stand up for you wherever you go, even if you're cheering at breakfast.
1: Matt Shaw hitting 246. Let's see if he can get that first hit against Mazurowski. It would appear to be a sellout. I see fans in every section, every corner of every section of this ballpark. I forget what the attendance is when it's jammed.
0: About 75,000.
1: Okay, thanks for the help, Ron. Here's a pitch fouled away by Matt Shaw.
0: What are partners for?
1: Yeah, I wasn't going to go a bit over 73, but... No, I'm going to say 42,124. 42,124. On this palindromic date of 6/26/26. The 1-1 now to Matt Shaw. The tall 6'7" right-hander Mazurowski brings it. Fastball away. Here's another thing I was thinking about, Ron. Nick Lentz is calling balls and strikes. Even for umpires, this guy is a different breed. His pitch gets in there quicker than anybody else's. And that makes it slightly more difficult for them to call his pitches, I would think.
0: Yeah, there's no doubt. Absolutely, it does. It is for sure. The other thing about it, when a guy throws this hard, his breaking pitch is harder than most guys' breaking balls. And, you know, that's it definitely is a challenge.
1: Let's see if Shaw can get on. The 3-1 to Matt. Called strike two. Cubs have not had a base runner yet against Mazurowski. One away in the third. Nothing, nothing game. And the payoff pitch to Shaw. Lifted foul and out of play. Pretty good cut.
0: Yeah, that's probably the best swing someone's had off Mazurowski so far in the game. Coming to you live all season long from the Invesco QQQ broadcast booth. Proud partner of the Chicago Cubs.
1: 3-2 fouled away again. He's on him.
0: Yeah, Maddie's had some good swings. I will go 41,800 for my guest today.
4: And I'll go 40,500.
1: So we're all set. The Benny's Beverage Depot attendance game. Shaw takes outside. What a quality plate appearance that was. That's one of the best plate appearances I think I've ever seen him have as a big league hitter.
0: Yeah, that was good, you know, against the, you know, it's the best pitcher in the game right now, hardest thrower, Matty. Two things happened. One, he didn't chase, and two, he got that front foot down early, so then the swing could be on time, and he was on time with all the fastballs.
1: Mazurowski actually lost his last start to Atlanta. Dansby Swanson grounds one to short. Charging is Pratt. Go to second one. The throw to first. Double play. 6-4-3 inning ending double play. No runs, no hits, none left. We go to the bottom of the third. Nothing, nothing game. Cubs and the Brewers on the score and the Northwestern Medicine Cubs radio.
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26: 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Pat.
0: Alan Ray has worked a couple of scoreless innings. Got out of a bases loaded jam in the first. Gave up a one-out double to Cooper Pratt in the second, but neither inning resulted in any scoring. So still nothing, bottom of the third. Jackson Churio first up. Churio drives it foul off to the right. This guy has been impressive to me from the first time we saw him, Ron. Jackson Churio.
27: Yeah, he does a lot of things well. He's, you know, good speed. He handles the bat well. Hits for some average. He's got pop in his bat. You know, he does a lot of things to help you win a ball game.
0: The 0-1 fouled away, and he seems to enjoy late inning clutch situations.
27: Yeah. Well, and that's when you start having guys like that, and they're the key players in on your team, your team's going to do very well. You're going to start taking off, and that's, you know, this Milwaukee group's got quite a few of those guys that play very well in big situations.
0: Here comes the 0-2 to Churio. It's taken high for a ball.
27: You know, the second baseman is in that group, you know, Terang.
0: Sure.
27: And obviously, the DH tonight, Christian Yelich is in that group. Bowers, I would say, is a very good clutch hitter.
0: Foul drive off to the right. Count remains 1-2 on Churio.
27: You know, off the top of your head, when you go through four guys in the lineup that are all guys you'd rather not see at the end of a game, that's pretty good.
0: They are a very good clutch hitting team. Fly ball to right, deep but playable for Shaw. Near the track, makes the catch. Routine, one down, no score, bottom of the third. The batter is Bryce Terang. Looking at the records of the two teams, the Cubs have actually played three more games than Milwaukee has at this juncture. The Cubs are right at the 81 game down and 81 to play, including this one here tonight. So that's the exact midway point. And you can always play the on the pace for game if you like. Not just with teams' records, but individual performances as well. For example, the Cubs are on a pace for 88 wins, which would probably get you a playoff spot. Yep. It probably would not get you a division title. It might, but I would doubt it. Here's a swing and a liner foul down the left field line. Milwaukee is on a pace to win right around 100 games. But 88 wins, certainly not bad.
27: No, absolutely. I think, you know, after year one, Craig Counsell said, we have to put together a ball club that's going to be around that 90-win, you know, a 90-win team. That's what you're looking at.
0: Grounded weakly to the right side. Horner up with it, throws to first in time.
1: And Terang is out number two. So one second baseman has just bounced out to the other. And here's William Contreras.
27: Contreras punched out in his first at bat. A really good sequence of pitches by Ray. Got ahead, couple sliders that Contreras just barely stayed alive, and then got him out with the high fastball.
1: Contreras fouls it away. Contreras, very good clutch hitter. He's among the best in baseball at hitting with men in scoring position. 48 RBIs already for Contreras. He fouls this one back. Nothing in two.
27: They get three quality hitters today hitting in front of them that all can run. And when you have that as a hitter and you're doing a good job of putting the barrel on a baseball with men in scoring position, you're going to drive in a bunch of runs.
1: Fastball just a little bit high, one and two. Cubs started their trip by sweeping all four in New York against the Mets. And the 1-2. Curveball just missed. Cubs now run have swept three different four-game series in the first half of the year. They swept Cincinnati and the Phillies both at Wrigley early. And then the last four nights in New York. Here's a breaking ball away, 3-2.
27: Yeah, it's been a roller coaster ride of a season for the first half. You know, a lot of that, the ups and downs the Cubs have experienced, you know, you can go right back to health. And, you know, who's been available, and really who's been available on the mound has been at the bottom line of it.
1: Matthew Boyd did a nice job last night. There's a foul off to the right out of play. Good to see him back.
27: Yeah, absolutely.
1: Pitching for the Cubs. He was an important part of the rotation a year ago.
27: He was one of those guys, you know, very much so. He got the Cubs to the playoffs, there's no doubt. But yesterday I thought he looked really good. His fastball had great life on it.
1: Contreras takes outside ball four. It's a two-out walk. Nothing game, third inning, and the batter, Jake Bowers.
27: Yeah, I think for Matthew, he'll get a little stronger, too. He hasn't pitched since early May, you know, and rehab starts and assignments are good, but that's not the big leagues. And I thought yesterday he threw exceptionally well. Very good fastball. The two-seamer at the top of the zone was really good. He had an excellent changeup. I just thought very sharp for him.
1: Bouncing ball, nice pickup by Horner. Lob toss to Swanson. It's a 4-6 fielder's choice, and the inning comes to an end. Brewers don't score, leave one. On to inning number four. Cubs and Milwaukee, nothing-nothing game. On the score, and the Northwestern Medicine Cubs ready.
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9: 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Games in progress. Bottom half of the sixth inning. The Tigers all over the Astros, 8-0. James Outman with a three-run home run, his second of the year. Reds and Pirates are tied at 4 in the bottom half of the sixth inning. Tyler Stevenson with an RBI single for Cincinnati.
1: Pete Armstrong will lead off this fourth inning. Swings and fouls it back, Zach.
9: Blaze Alexander with a two-run single. The Orioles lead the Nationals 2-1 now, last of the fifth at Camden Yards. The Rangers on top of the Blue Jays, 5-0 after five. Justin Foscue with a two-run home run.
1: PCA waiting. The 0-1 inside almost hit him.
9: Mariners and Guardians are tied at 1 in the top half of the sixth inning. The Rays leading the Diamondbacks 3-1 in the bottom of the sixth. Junior Caminero with a three-run home run after three bombs yesterday. He's got 20 on the year.
1: Swing and a miss by Pete. 1-2.
9: The Phillies and Mets are tied at 1 in the bottom of the sixth inning. Also bottom six, Red Sox all over the Yankees 5-0. Former Cub Wilson Contreras with an RBI single. The White Sox lead the Royals 3-0. Last of the third, Miguel Vargas with a three-run home run. Twins leading the Rockies 2-0. They're in the last of the second.
1: The 1-2 pitch. Inside, check swing, no swing. 2-2, Zach.
9: Top two, Marlins and Cardinals are scoreless in St. Louis. And the other games have yet to start. They're being played out west tonight.
1: All right, Zach. Thank you. Let's see if Pete can get on. He takes a fastball high. And the Brewers are going to challenge that last call.
27: Yeah, high fastball ball, up and away. Ball strike challenge sponsored by Northwestern Medicine.
1: Oh.
17: It's all confirmed. Milwaukee has one challenge remaining.
1: It missed by a whisker. Three and two on Pete. Mazurowski ready. The next pitch, a little dribbler past the mound, charging the second baseman's throw to first. In time, the Cubs might challenge the call. Terang made an excellent play, barehanding the ball and getting it to Vaughn. And we're watching the replay, Ron. What are you seeing?
27: Very close play at first. I'll tell you what. When this ball got past Terang, I thought, past Mazurowski, I thought for sure it was going to be a base hit. Cubs challenge, and they do not win the challenge. Very close at first base, they call him out.
1: Bang, bang, play. One away, Pete Crow Armstrong out. Score that one 4-3. Excellent play by Terang. And here's Alex Bregman. Nothing game. Bregman struck out his first time. And the pitch to Alex. Hit on the ground sharply to third, fielded by Hamilton. His good throw is in time for out number two. Before we go any further, we wanted to congratulate David Haw on the score. David, he and Mike Mulligan, the Mulligan Haw Morning Sports Show on 670 The Score. And 14, is it 14?
27: 104.3 The Score, yeah.
1: 104. Mm-hmm. Anyway, David Haw named to the Illinois Journalism Hall of Fame. And we congratulate David. Well deserved.
27: Yeah, absolutely.
1: Here's Michael Busch swinging and missing in the count 0-1.
27: It's the Indiana Journalism Hall of Fame, right? How about that for David?
1: Here comes the 0-1, a swing and a chopper foul.
27: And I was on, I did not know that this morning. I was on with Mully and Haw every Friday morning at 8. I'm on with those guys, and always a lot of fun. Had a great time this morning. I got on them a little bit, Pat. You know, we got to bed about 4, and I figured, you know, they'd have coffee sent to the room or something. And, you know.
2: No coffee?
27: No coffee, no. But that's okay. I understand, you know. David had a lot of his own media. He obviously had to, you know, answer questions, and big Hall of Famer now, you know. Congratulations to you, buddy. Very one well deserved.
1: Fly ball to left toward the line. Long run. Churio makes the catch. 3 up, 3 down. We go to the bottom of the 4th inning. Nothing, nothing game. Cubs and Milwaukee on the score, and the Northwestern Medicine Cubs radio.
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1: Okay, Zach. Andrew Vaughn will lead things off. Garrett Mitchell to follow, and then Cooper Pratt. Nothing, nothing game. Cubs without a hit through the first 4 innings against Mazurowski. Colin Ray has allowed 3 hits, but no runs as he goes to work on Vaughn. Vaughn grounded out to third his first time. He takes a pitch just outside for a ball. And the 1-0 pitch on the way, in there for a strike. 400 feet to dead center here. The alley is very reachable. 374 right center, 371 left center. Extremely reachable in left center. 342 to the corner and left. Fly ball to right, shallow, racing in. Shaw dives and makes a sensational catch. What a play by Matt Shaw. A little bit of a gamble there, Ron, with nobody out. If you don't get that one, it might end up as a triple.
27: Yeah, well, you know, you got no score in the ball game here in the 4th. And, you know, the one thing, though, about Matty, when you're an infielder, you know, it's just always go for the ball. Now he's in the outfield. And that's the mentality as an infielder. And he just ends up laying out for this ball, fully stretched. It makes the catch. That's the old Superman dive. Great play by Matt Shaw in right field.
1: Nothing, nothing game. Garrett Mitchell, the batter.
27: How about that catch of the game? 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It's a trip. 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That's an outstanding play.
1: Fastball in there for a strike. 1-1 now on Garrett Mitchell.
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1: Bouncing ball, tough play for Swanson. Backhand, throws to first and gets him on a great play. Two of the most excellent defensive plays back-to-back. Swanson was literally running toward the third baseline as he backhanded that ball without stopping, threw the ball back across his body and made a perfect throw. How do you make that play, bro?
27: It's just a great play. It's just there's only a few guys that make it. And Dansby's had three really difficult plays. He's made all three, but he got two outs in the plays. I mean, you talk about difficult plays. The degree of difficulty, a 10 in all three of them. He's made two and got two outs. Great job by Dansby.
1: It's reading something about the Cubs' defense as a metric that is kept in Major League Baseball. It's called outs above average. And the Cubs lead all 30 teams in that category. In other words, their defense is taking away more hits from the opposition than any other team in the majors. And that is a very big number, an important number.
27: Yeah, I just, you know, to me, some of those numbers get a little gray to me. I'm not quite sure how you can always say who's doing what, but I'll tell you what, the eye test for the Cubs defense passes with flying colors. Yeah. I would take the Cubs defensive ball club against anybody else's in the league. You go around position to position, you take the Cubs all day long. No doubt about it.
1: There's not a weak defensive player out there.
27: No.
1: They are all above average, yeah, and some are among the best in all of baseball at their spot.
27: Yeah, you got a lead at four or five spots in the defense.
1: Cooper Pratt, the batter, hits it foul off to the right out of play. You know, growing up as a kid, Ron, you always hear about hitting and pitching.
27: Yeah.
1: And obviously, they're both extremely important. I would say, after all these years, I would almost put defense right alongside of team importance with the hitting and the pitching.
27: Yeah. Well, they with the pitching, unless you got a bunch of strikeout guys, the pitching relies on this good defense. We saw it in the last series. The Cubs defense just way outplayed the Mets, you know, big time. And you look at that series, the Cubs win the series, two of those ball games, because of them making the plays and the Mets not.
1: Mm-hmm. Yeah, the Mets really were struggling. No score, bottom of the fourth, two down, bases empty. The pitch to Cooper Pratt fouled away. Cubs lost all three to these Brewers at Wrigley about a month ago. They'll still have seven games left after this series ends on Sunday. Seven more between the two teams. Bouncing ball to second. Horner's got it. Throws to first to get him. Four shutout innings for Colin Ray. Zach Zaidman joins Ron Coomer in a moment. Nothing, nothing game on the score and the Northwestern Medicine Cubs Radio Network.
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9: Alongside Ron Coomer, Zach Zaveman with you. We are in the top of the fifth here in Milwaukee, the opener of a three-game set between the Cubs and the Brewers. Scoreless ball game. Cubs entered play, second place in the National League Central.

0: who walked in the third. The pitch. Suzuki with a check swing, called strike, fastball for Mizorowski. 1-1.
1: I did not think that pitch was a strike. Catches the outside corner.
0: Power versus power here. As Mizorowski deals, Suzuki looks at a fastball off the outside, clocked at 100 miles per hour. Earlier in the ballgame, when Pete Crow Armstrong led off in the first, Mizorowski fired a pitch at 105.5. Think about that, the pitch. Saya takes a ball up high, a fastball that missed, 3-1.
1: I think that one, though, was off his bat, right? Did he foul that ball off, if I remember correctly? He's been around, but with that being said, so he lost a lot of velocity at 104.
0: That's what I was trying to say.
1: Yeah, I'm like, yeah, so however you want to describe it, it's 103, 104, 105. There's no practicing hitting that because nobody else throws that hard, period. That's just the way it is. And there's no machine that you would step in there and try to hit that you would trust would throw strikes enough to where you'd stand in there. So you just got to jump in there and go with it.
0: It's a full count. Say awaits the pitch. He swings, drills one deep in the air center field. Mitchell going back near the wall. Gone! Seiya Suzuki helps the Cubs strike first. Solo shot to the right of dead center. And the Cubs lead 1-0 over the Brewers here in the fifth.
1: Suzuki gets this ball away from him. And I believe it's a cutter. That's running away. It's the outer third of the strike zone, and he just goes with it, and that's exactly what you want to do as a right-handed hitter against this guy, trying to pull the ball and get out in front. Very difficult, but boy, you let this ball carry a little, just a little bit, and catch it out in front, but go the other way. This ball will go a long way, and he just hit this ball well into the seats in right center field.
0: 409 feet for Suzuki as Ian Happ digs in, and the pitch is a called strike, a four-seamer from Jacob Mizorowski.
1: Took the Cubs to the fifth inning to get their first hit, but the first hit gives them the lead 1-0. How about that?
0: That's productivity. Here's the pitch to Happ. It's low.
1: And now, you know, we have seen Mizorowski in the past, though not this season, but in the past, you know, when he gets hit a little bit, it can frazzle him, but that was not this season. That was last year.
0: Now the pitch. Happ takes a ball inside. The count is 2-1. I believe that home run by Saya makes him the first Cub on the team to hit a home run off of Mizorowski.
1: That was good timing.
0: Now the pitch. Inside to Happ, 3-1 the count. It's just the fifth home run given up by Mizorowski this season.
1: And it was actually not a bad pitch. Suzuki just stays on this. I want to say it was more like a slider going across the zone.
0: Happ looks at ball four up high. So Happ heads to first.
1: And there you go, right? You get the home run, and now you get a walk, and he really wasn't all that close to the zone with a lot of those pitches to Happ, and he walks. And, you know, I think Milwaukee feels the same way, that sometimes this can get away from Mizorowski, pitching coach on his way to the mound.
0: Chris Hook will have a conversation with right-hander Jacob Mizorowski with William Contreras on the mound. That gives us an opportunity to pause for 10 seconds for stations to identify themselves on the score in the Northwestern Medicine Cubs Radio Network. Top of the fifth here in Milwaukee, the opener of a three-game set between the Cubs and the Brewers, and the Cubs striking first. Moments ago, Seiya Suzuki with a solo shot off of Jacob Mizorowski. Cubs' first hit of the ball game, and they lead the Brewers 1-0, and they're looking for more. Ian Happ at first base, Nico Horner at the plate. Mizorowski takes a peek at first, sets above the belt, a long set, and now the pitch. And Horner takes a strike, a slider that spins into the zone.
1: Let's see if the Cubs do a little something here with Nico at the plate.

0: late. He did have a good at bat in his first AB, fouled a bunch of pitches off. He ended up punching out on a breaking ball out of the zone down, but he actually had a pretty good at bat. Ian with the very short lead at first base.
1: Mazurowski is ready to kick and pitch, and Horner pops it up. Shallow right, drifting back the second baseman, Terang, angling toward the line, makes the catch. And Horner's retired, one down here in the top of the fifth. With a man on base and the Cubs on top of Milwaukee, 1-0. Here comes Carson Kelly to the plate.
0: Coming to you live all season long from the Invesco QQQ broadcast booth. 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
1: Middle infielders at double play depth. Vaughn holding on Happ at first. And Hamilton playing back at third base. Righty-righty matchup. Kelly waits. Mazurowski deals. Pitch inside for ball one.
0: Defense in center field. Center fielder Mitchell playing about two or three steps to the opposite field against Kelly in center.
1: The 1-0, way outside.
0: I think that goes right back to just the velocity that Mazurowski has and his where he likes to pitch is away to the righties and to the lefties. That's the natural side that he gets the ball to probably the easiest.
1: The count is 2-0. Kelly waits. Here's the pitch. This one's foul back, out of play, off to the right. 2-1. Roof closed here at American Family Field. But the window panels beyond the outfield fences are open. 71 degrees inside tonight. The pitch is a called strike. The fastball clocked at 101 miles per hour from Mazurowski. Near the top of the zone, outer half, 2-2. Happ at first base, one away. Cubs up 1-0.
0: Well, I will say this. When Suzuki hit that home run, there are a lot of Cub fans here in Milwaukee.
1: The pitch. Kelly fouls it back off the screen. There always are.
0: Well, you just wondered in this series, you know, Milwaukee has been in first place, you know, for a lot of this first half of the season. And they've won the division 3 years in a row. So you would think, you know, this Brewer group would, you know, pack the place night after night. And they do. They get great crowds. But the Cub fans really get out here and support their group here in Milwaukee.
1: The 2-2 by Mazurowski. High and outside. Kelly's worked a full count. I think the Cubs reinvigorated a lot of fans with the way they played to start the week in New York as they found their offense again against the Mets. Be a little bit harder this weekend because of Milwaukee's stellar staff, but the Cubs have the lead 1-0 here in the top of the fifth. One on, one away, a full count. Kelly waits and swings and misses. And a cutter off the outside, strike three, two away.
0: Now that's that pitch we're talking about where Mazurowski really likes to throw to that outside from the righties, inside to the lefties. That's that little cutter that he featured that was just off the plate away.
1: So here's Matt Shaw, who had an excellent plate appearance in the third, drawing a walk. Right-handed batter against the right-hander Mazurowski with Happ at first and two away here in the fifth. 1-0 Cubs. The pitch. Called strike, fastball, slowing down a little bit. That one just at 99 mph. Green.
0: Yeah, he rushes it up there hard for a long time in these ball games. Pitch count now here in the fifth, that's 76 pitches in the game.
1: The 0-1, Shaw swings and misses at a fastball, 101 miles per hour. Shaw in the hole, 0-2. Shaw on the year hitting at 246. He's got four home runs. Mazurowski delivers. Way outside. It gets by Contreras, rolls all the way to the backstop, and Happ will take second on the wild pitch.
0: wild pitch as Mizorowski threw that one quite a bit out of the zone away. Another one of those kind of sliders or cutters. And with Contreras on that one knee on that side, you really can't move that way. Couldn't get to that ball.
1: But now Haps in scoring position at second base. Two down here in the top of the fifth. 1-2 the count on Shaw.
0: But Cubs could use a big base hit from Maddie. It'd be an ideal time to give up on the pull of the ball and try to shoot this ball the other way.
1: Let's see if he can do it. Mizorowski sets. Here comes the 1-2. Shaw bounces it on the left side. Fielded wide of third by Hamilton. His throw across. In time to get Shaw out number three. Hap stranded at second. But the Cubs strike first on the long home run by Seiya Suzuki. 1-0 Cubs. Middle five over the Brewers on the score. And the Northwestern Medicine Cubs.
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1: They really know how to party here between innings at American Family Field. If you're on the video board, you start dancing and some wild things happen here in Milwaukee. Cubs on top of the Brewers, 1-0 as we get set for the bottom half of the fifth inning.
0: That's saying something after just coming from New York.
1: But I don't think I'm wrong, right?
0: No, I agree. That's why I'm saying, entertaining.
1: They're in first place here. There's reason to party. But the Cubs have the lead as we get set for the bottom of the fifth. 1-0 Cubs. David Hamilton digs in, left-handed batter against the right-hander Colin Ray, who kicks and fires. Hamilton shows bunt and pulls it back, taking a ball from Ray. Fastball high and outside. Bregman playing in on the infield grass. Now the pitch. Hamilton looks at a strike, a fastball from Ray, 1-1.
0: Now we saw Hamilton just kind of slashing a ball towards the hole in his last at bat between short and third, and he can absolutely fly. That's why Bregman playing in on the grass.
1: The pitch, line drive, base hit in a right center field. Pete Crow Armstrong backhands the ball and quickly gets it back to the infield to hold a speedy Hamilton to a single.
0: Well, we no longer got the words out of our mouth, and this ball's hitting the gap. Little changeup that Hamilton stays on. Pretty good stroke for being out in front. He stayed out with his eyes, and the barrel followed. And he goes flying around first base. He was looking for two from the time he made contact. Nice play by Pete to get that ball in a hurry.
1: Christian Yelich at the plate. Hamilton with 16 steals this season. Big lead at first. Throw to first. And he dives back in safely. Colin Ray, for a right-handed pitcher, has an excellent pickoff move.
0: Yeah, his pickoff move is very good because he's got great quick feet. That's for a right-hander. That's where the pickoff move comes from.
1: Ray, a long set. Another throw to first. And Hamilton dives back in safely, but that's now two throws to first base.
0: The other thing about that pickoff move by Ray is he's good at locating the throw into the runner, so it helps Michael catch and tag, and that's where you get a chance to pick some guys off.
1: Huge lead at first for Hamilton. He's not going, and the pitch to Yelich is off the outside. A fastball that missed, 1-0. Bregman playing wide of third and in. Yelich 1-for-2 with a single. Another long set by Ray. And the pitch. There's a check swing. Did Yelich go around? No.
0: I'd like to see where that pitch was. I thought that pitch was a strike. It split the plate. Yeah, that was in the zone. Yeah.
1: It looked like it clipped the top of the edge.
0: It did.
1: Right?
0: It was a strike. I think what happened for Kelly is you get the check swing and start thinking about that more than the actual pitch.
1: The next pitch is a called strike as Ray took something off that, a changeup, 2-1.
0: Outfield playing deep against Yelich. Baker Armstrong a little towards left center. Matt Shaw straight away and right.
1: Hamilton goes the 2-1 called strike throw to second. This one bounces into center field. Hamilton gets up and races to third.
0: Stolen base for Hamilton. This will be an error on Kelly. And this is probably a play that I think Dansby would probably like to have over. You're not going to get Hamilton. He gets a very good jump. This throw is low. And what you really want to do, even though this throw is into the runner, is come off the bag and really just make sure you keep this ball in the infield. And once it gets past Dansby, it goes into center. Now ran a third base and nobody out.
1: Cubs with the infield in, 2-2 the count. The pitch to Yelich, a swing and a miss, strike three, as Ray gets Yelich with a slider, one away.
0: Big pitch by Colin, that helps for the short term, but an excellent slider down and in. I believe it was a slider. Yeah, slider down and in, Yelich right over the top of it. Good downward tilt on that last slider by Colin Ray.
1: Strikeouts by Cubs pitchers brought to you by your Chicago and Northwest Indiana Hyundai dealers. The batter now, Jackson Churio, right-handed hitter. Infield still in for the Cubs, man at third. The pitch, Churio hits a pop fly, shallow right, Horner drifting back, racing in Shaw. It's Shaw, the right fielder, who makes the catch, and Hamilton has to stay at third, two away.
0: That's a great play by Maddie, and no matter what happens, Nico's going to catch this ball, and they're not going to score because he's aware that he's got to get rid of it right away. But if Shaw can come in from right and field that ball, it absolutely shuts down the thoughts of trying to score. Great play by Maddie, who's not a natural outfielder by any means, is learning the position early in the season on the fly. Made a very nice play. Second play by Shaw today that's been good in right field.
1: Bryce Terang at the plate. The pitch. Terang fouls it back off the screen. 0-1. Infield now back with two away and a man at third. Here in the bottom of the fifth. Cubs up 1-0. Bregman playing just about even with the bag, and now he backs up wide of third. The 0-1. Terang swings and misses at a fastball. 0-2.
0: Well, good high gas to Terang there. That one. Middle of the plate, but up at the top of the zone. That was a good pitch.
1: We should remind you, the first out was sponsored by Xfinity. Reliable Wi-Fi at one price for 5 years. Xfinity, imagine that. 0-2 the count with Hamilton at third. Terang at the plate. Ray deals. Swing and a miss. Strike three. As Ray zips a fastball by Terang, and Hamilton stranded at third base. After five, it's the Cubs on top of Milwaukee, 1-0 on the score, and the Northwestern Medicine Cubs Radio Network.
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12: Performing a double lung and liver transplant on a lung cancer patient had never been done until now. Using a breakthrough approach, Northwestern Medicine performed this first-of-its-kind triple transplant. Northwestern Medicine. Better.
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1: 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Huh?
0: Cubs on top. Zach, thank you. 1-0. A solo home run by Seiya Suzuki in the fifth inning is the difference. As we go to inning number 6. The home run by Seiya to right center. Gone by plenty, actually. And that's the Cubs' only hit of the game against Mizorowski, who goes to work on Swanson here in inning number 6. First pitch, chop foul toward third. Dansby chopped into a double play his first time. He has made a couple of sparkling defensive plays. Some very fancy leather flashed behind Cub pitcher Colin Ray in this game. Next offering is inside, 1-1. There's a lot of room in foul territory in this ballpark. Here comes the next offering. It's in there for a call strike. About 60 feet of space behind the catcher to the backstop screen. Maybe about 50 feet between the bases and the dugouts on either side in foul territory. One to nothing Cubs here in the sixth inning. Swanson waiting for the 1-2 from Mizorowski, and he swings and misses strike 3.
15: Pretty good breaking ball there by Mizorowski down and away to Dansby. Tough pitch to hit. See what's on tap here in the sixth inning, sponsored by Flight by Yingling, the next generation of light beer. And the only ball in flight tonight is off the bat of Seiya Suzuki for a big home run off Mizorowski, and the Cubs lead 1-0.
0: Pete Crow Armstrong, the batter, swings and misses. 6 strikeouts for Mizorowski. I was thinking, though, Ron, with these two guys both in the same division, they could see a lot of activity against one another over the next decade or so.
15: Yeah, they're both going to sign, you know, Pete signed a long-term deal here. You know, Mizorowski's going to be here a long time also. Yep, they're going to sign long deals.
0: The 0-1 in there for a call strike. Pete tonight has struck out and grounded out. He's got that string going of 27 consecutive games reaching base on a hit, a walk, or a hit by pitch. Here's the 0-2. Swinging a foul back.
15: Well, I like something that I just saw Pete do as this at bat has continued. Is he shortening up on the bat? Just to get a little more control of the barrel of the bat. I think that is a great idea against a guy throwing this hard.
0: Here comes the 0-2. Check swing, strike 3. Out number 2. 7 strikeouts for Mizorowski.
15: So he's, you know, he's getting through this 6. He's got 2 outs of the 6, so 5 2/3 innings. But his pitch count's at 87. So now you're looking, would he even come out for the 7th inning no matter what happens in this at-bat to Bregman?
0: Bregman pops it up foul and back out of play.
15: He's only thrown 1 ball game this season,
0: where he has thrown over 100 pitches, and that pitch count was 101.
16: And they give him extra rest in between starts. Base hit to left. Solid line drive by Bregman. Looked like a rare breaking ball mistake that time by Mazurowski, and he paid the price.
0: Yep. Well, and that's the swing by Bregman. That's going back to what you were talking about, is that short swing and just trying to get the barrel of the bat out to the baseball, and he did. Boy, now you'd love to see Michael Busch tee off on one of these fastballs.
16: Cubs lead 1-0. Busch nothing for two. And he'll take outside on the corner for a strike. So there's 90 pitches for Mazurowski. Certainly some Cub fans here. This can be a very loud ballpark, especially as you get to the late innings. The 0-1. Check swing, it's down low.
0: Yeah, all these ballparks with the retractable roof, because the roof is mainly metal, it gets really loud. And then this place, you get Cubs Brewers, and magnify that by a lot.
16: Here's the 1-1. Outside for a ball. 2-1 on Busch. The Brewers are going to challenge that last call by home plate umpire Nick Lentz.
17: Ball
0: strike challenge, sponsored by Northwestern Medicine. See what we got.
16: He's outside.
17: Milwaukee has no challenges remaining.
16: So Milwaukee has lost all of their challenges. Two down, a man at first. Cubs lead 1-0. Game one of a three-game series between the Cubs and Milwaukee. Here's the 2-1 on the way. Check swing, did he go? No swing, 3-1. Now what are you thinking if you're Michael Busch?
0: I think you got to be looking dead red. You look for that heater, and you get a nice short swing and pick a spot out in front of home plate that you want to get the barrel to. Cubs might have caught a break on that last pitch.
16: The 3-1, ball four.
0: Boy, how about that? Nice bat for Michael. And now you got Suzuki coming to the plate, who's already homered in this game. Pitching coach going out to it, a slow walk out to the mound.
16: Chris Hook, the pitching coach. Good name for a pitching coach, Hook.
0: Yeah,
16: but I don't see any activity in their bullpen run as I look out to left center. Some guys are limbering and kind of stretching, but I don't see anybody playing catch, and now I will. I
0: was going to say, I think Hook probably called, said this is who we want, and then started walking out there and took his time. They got a righty warming up out there in the pen now. Cleanup hitters, Patrick. 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
16: Two outs, two on. Cubs already lead by a run.
0: We talk about a time for a two-out hit.
16: Suzuki with a home run for the game's only run as he waits. His homer came in the fifth. And Seiya takes a strike, 0-1.
0: I'm a betting man, which I have been. I would not think that Suzuki's going to see many more sliders out over the plate again.
16: The tall right-hander coming back after a long look. And Seiya takes way outside for a ball, 1-1.
0: They say his home run was a bomb to left or right center field. Up into the seating area, way up there.
16: Here's the pitch. Seiya fouls it back. He was on him.
0: Oh, man, he had a great swing at that fastball. 99-mile-an-hour heater, inner half, about mid, probably about knee high. And you talk about a hack. He was right on this fastball. But to your point about earlier today, he was under.
16: Now the fans realizing the importance of this moment, they start to make some noise. The runners lead first and second, and the 1-2 pitch to Seon. Swinging a high pop fly right side toward foul territory. Long run Bowers, and Bowers cannot make the play. It's off of that protective screen that shields the fans from balls flying into the stands down there. So it's just a foul ball, and we'll have another 1-2 count for Suzuki.
0: This ball ends up just hitting the netting, and then I think it conked the guy that was the usher sitting with his back to the field right in the coconut.
16: Here's the stretch and the 1-2. Fouled away off to the right. And we'll see if this one hits anyone in the coconut.
0: He's still sitting there. Didn't even flinch. Yeah, right off the coconut. Nothing. He just sat there like, yeah, no, you're not hurting me. Yeah, doing right off the noggin.
16: He looks a little dazed.
0: Yeah. Concussion protocol.
16: Here's the 1-2 pitch. It's taken high for a ball. For one thing, the guy is kind of angling his body toward the stands.
0: Yeah, right.
16: And if you're a ball boy, shouldn't you be looking toward the field? It's well, just silly question.
0: He's in the you would think he's in the stands. He's not on the field. And the ball hit the netting and then pushed the netting back and off the coconut.
16: Outside wild pitch. Runners advance to second and third. So what was an important moment becomes even more so, Ron, with a count of 3-2 now on Suzuki with minutes second and third.
0: Absolutely. But it's the slider that he just kind of bears down on and throws it down. It ends up being a wild pitch. But again, it's on that side that Contreras is kneeling on and that bare hand side that he can't get to the ball.
16: 3-2. Here's the pitch. Hi, he walked in. Now, do they let him face one more man? That would be the big question here. You've got Ian Happ coming up. And we're keeping an eye on that Brewer dugout. Apparently, they're going to let him face one more batter.
0: Boy, this is a borderline pitch. It could have been called a strike. They did not call it. There's no challenges. It hits the top of the zone. This is the most pitches he has thrown now in a big league ball game this year.
16: Base is loaded for Ian Happ. First pitch in there for a strike. Ian with a check swing. It was called a strike by the umpire, Lentz. So a lot of activity on the base paths. Bregman at third. Bush at second. Suzuki at first. Two down. Cubs lead 1-0 here in the sixth. And the pitch. Happ takes low and inside. It's 1-1. He's starting to miss by a wider margin, too, Ron.
0: There's no doubt. Velocity is down. You know, it's coming down as the game's progressed, but it's coming down now, and the slider, he has not had command of it like he did early.
16: Happ trying to come through. Here's the pitch to Ian. And the 1-1. Swing and a miss. He can still bring it after 100 pitches. It had to be around 100 miles an hour.
0: Yeah, that was a good pitch and a great location. Now everybody into this ball game here in Milwaukee.
16: Here's the pitch to Happ, and it is a foul. It hit the knob of the bat right near his hands. I thought it might have hit him in the hand, but it hit the bat, the knob. Greg Council saying, wait a minute, we're going to take another look at that. We might want to challenge.
0: Well, the thing is, Ian is choking up on the bat, and it literally hits the knob of the bat.
16: A ball and two strikes on Happ. Bases loaded, two down. Cubs lead 1-0. The pitch, swing, and a miss, strike three. Mazurowski strikes out Happ, and the Cubs leave the bases loaded. We go to the bottom of the sixth inning. It's the Cubs 1 and Milwaukee nothing. 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
16: 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Remember, a walk is free, a DUI is not. Drive sober or get pulled over. William Contreras leads off the Milwaukee sixth inning and fouls the first pitch away by Colin Ray. I mentioned earlier, Ron, Ray matched up against the young phenom, Jacob Mizorowski, but Colin has actually outpitched his counterpart to this point.
0: Now Mizorowski with six innings, and he's given up a run on two hits. Through five innings, Colin Ray has not given up a run on four hits.
16: The pitch to Contreras, fouled away, 1-2.
0: We were asking in between innings. I asked the question to you and Zach. Earlier today, we were in the manager's office talking to counts. If you'd have said, going into the bottom of the sixth, you're going to have a 1-0 lead, Ray's going to still be on the mound against Mizorowski, would you take it?
16: Bounce slowly to a shortstop. Swanson, who bobbles the ball. It's a base hit. Dansby tried to bare hand the ball, never did get the handle. It's going to be a base hit for William Contreras. And it's a leadoff infield single.
0: That's one of those plays for Dansby where you got to make the decision about three or four steps before you get to the ball. Because if you're going to bare hand that ball, you've got to play it off your right side. If you're going to catch it with the glove, you got to play it off the left side. And I think he probably had a little more time than he would have thought.
16: Here's a bunt toward third. It's rolling foul by Jake Bowers.
0: Jake Bowers looking to bunt. That's a surprise. He's hit 270 with 14 home runs and 48 driven in.
16: Do you think he did that on his own?
0: That's on his own. Bregman was playing over towards short and in the hole, and Bowers just looked to push a bunt.
16: Contreras being held by Bush at first. Cubs lead 1-0. Bottom of the sixth inning, nobody out. And the 0-1 from Ray. Swing and a miss. Now, if you're Colin, you're thinking strikeout. What pitch could do it?
0: Well, you could go up and in again. He chased that last fastball. You could go farther inside with it and see if you can get him to chase the ball up and in.
16: The next pitch to Bowers, low and inside. There will be some activity in the Cub bullpen way out beyond the right center field fence. We'll try to identify him momentarily.
0: I believe it's Roberts, Pat, the right-hander for the Cubs, warming up.
16: Milwaukee has their bullpen warming as well. Here's the pitch outside to Jake Bowers.
2: Pitcher meeting here is tonight's attendance. 41,021
16: the attendance tonight. It's a sellout. There's a drive toward left, slicing foul, and this ball is out of play. We're going to take a look at a little baseball history as we move along. Big, big crowd in Milwaukee. It always gets loud right about this time of the game when these two teams play. This date in baseball history brought to you by villageofbedfordpark.com. It's time to make history for your business in Bedford Park as Ray works on Bowers. Cubs lead 1-0. The pitch way outside. 3-2. If he doesn't get this man, it's probably his last batter. It might be anyway.
0: I would say possibly. Roberts is ready in the bullpen. The Cubs bullpen, because of the last four games, very thin.
16: The runner goes. The pitch high. Ball four. So an infield single and now a walk. And Milwaukee with a good scoring chance. Andrew Vaughn is due up.
0: And Pat, I think you're right. Craig Counsell going to the mound. I think he really wanted to, he was hoping to see Colin Ray get through this inning. The infield hit and then a walk, and now you're going to have to go to the bullpen.
16: It is a pitching change indeed. Pitching changes by the Cubs. Sponsored by James Hardy Building Products, siding with the Cubs. Cubs lead 1-0. Bottom of inning number 6. 2 men on for the Brewers with nobody out when we come back on the Score and the Northwestern Medicine Cubs Radio Network.
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26: 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Final on the board. It was the Tigers blasting the Astros 8-0 tonight. James Outman with a 3-run home run, his second of the year. Rays beat the Diamondbacks 6-1. Junior Caminero hit a 3-run shot. Phillies edged the Mets 2-1. Trey Turner had an RBI single in that game. And the Red Sox beat the Yankees 6-1. Wilson Contreras with his 17th home run for Boston. A solo shot. Pat?
16: All right, Zach, thank you. Ethan Roberts is the new man on the mound for the Cubs. Cubs are looking for a bunt from Andrew Vaughn. I've not seen him lay down many bunts. And the first pitch in there for a strike, but Bush is shallow at first.
0: Yeah, Bush is shallow. Bregman's starting to move back. I think Vaughn's got three-run homer on the mind. That's what he wants to do, see if Roberts can get him to roll over a ground ball. Cubs pick, turn a pair.
16: Cubs lead 1-0. The pitch to Vaughn, swing and a miss. Yeah, he was thinking extra bases with that cut.
0: Yeah, there's no doubt. Vaughn's trying to hit a ball out of the park. Roberts would love to throw that cutter and have him roll over a ground ball to Dansby.
16: Or maybe he'll chase a high heater here. Here comes the 0-2 from Roberts. Swinging a liner. Caught. Throw to second. There's one. Throw to first. They get two and almost turn to triple play. A line drive back to Roberts. He turned and threw low, had the throw been, say, at waist level, Nico could have caught it and fired to first, and they might have gotten a triple play. As it is, it's a huge double play, Ron, with the batter out on the line out, and then the throw to second. It's a 1-4 line out double play. Big play.
0: Yeah, if this throw is chest high to Nico, it's a triple play, no doubt.
16: Two down, a man at first, Garrett Mitchell the batter, and that quieted down the Brewer fans considerably.
0: Boy, that would have been something, the triple play. We haven't seen one of those in a while.
16: And now the set, and the 1-0. A swing and a fly ball, deep right center, back toward the wall, Shaw, leaping, that's a home run.
0: Pitch to Mitchell up and out over the plate. And he didn't miss it. He hits this ball to right center field, a high towering home run about the exact same spot that Suzuki's landed earlier in the game.
16: And just like that, Milwaukee has taken a 2-1 lead. Number six for Garrett Mitchell. The batter is Cooper Pratt. And it's in there for a strike.
0: Little high cutter at the top of the zone, but right down the middle.
16: Bauer is along for the ride. Mitchell now with 36 RBIs. And the Brewers trying to beat the Cubs for the fourth straight time this year. A lot of baseball left. Only the sixth inning.
0: And now seventh, eighth, and ninth innings, it's going to be all bullpen, too. Milwaukee is going to go to their bullpen starting the seventh, just like the Cubs have here in the sixth. Mazurowski will be out of the game.
16: Cooper Pratt takes outside for a ball. Well, the home run hit by Mitchell over the right center field fence, closer to center than it was right. But it's the alleys here that are just so very reachable, especially left center. But that is ball four to Cooper Pratt. Two runs in, two down, a man at first. Tommy Hottovy will make a trip to the mound. Let's see what's happened on this date in baseball history. June the 26th. Baltimore's Frank Robinson hit two grand slams in one game against the Senators. Ron Santo made his major league debut in 1960. He had five RBIs in a doubleheader as the Cubs swept the pennant-bound Pirates 7-6 and 7-5 at Forbes Field.
0: Wow. Pretty good start to your big league career. Five ribbies and a doubleheader.
16: Sure was.
0: That'll get you in the lineup the next day.
16: And he'd stay there for about 15
0: That's
16: years.
0: Exactly right.
16: Ready for the resumption of play. David Hamilton, the batter. Pratt, the runner at first. 2-1 Milwaukee leading, bottom of the sixth. Hamilton has grounded out in tonight's game and also had a base hit, so he's 1-for-2. And this date in baseball history brought to you by villageofbedfordpark.com. It's time to make history for your business in Bedford Park. In on the grass at third, Bregman. Breaking ball in there for a strike from Ethan Roberts. This is about the time of the game when these Cubs-Brewers games start to go haywire.
0: Yeah, you just never know.
16: And that's both at Wrigley and here in Milwaukee. The runner goes, the pitch looped foul and out of play. And it's been that way for a long, long time.
0: Yeah, it really has. Both of these teams now, since the 2015 season, have been battling to see who wins the division. You got to mix in the Cardinals in some of that, too. But it's been a battle. And it's been a really good battle between the Cubs and Brewers since then. And the Brewers just here as of late have had the upper hand, but that can change.
16: The 0-2 pitch hit deep to left, slicing in the corner. Hap over, cannot make a diving catch. The ball stays in the field of play. A run will score, and going to third with a triple is David Hamilton. And the Brewers now lead 3-1. Ian Hap with a tremendous diving backhanded effort, just couldn't quite make the catch.
0: This is a play, Pat, that this ball going in the corner, I'd like to see where this ball hits. So it hits in fair territory, but where does it hit after that? Does it hit out of play? And if it does, it would be a ground rule double and the run would not score. The ball bounces, and maybe it hit the side wall. The Cubs are not going to challenge this. And Hamilton is going to be credited with a triple and an RBI.
16: And Christian Yelich, the batter, he'll drive one to right on the run. Shaw makes the catch. But some damage is done. The Brewers score 3. We go to the 7th inning. Milwaukee 3, Cubs 1 on the score. 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
26: 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Milwaukee Brewers 3, Cubs 1. 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Ready for wherever the road takes you.
16: Huh? All right, Zach. Andrew Vaughn has left the game. The new first baseman is Bowers. Jake Bowers was playing right field, so he now is at first. And the new right fielder becomes Sal Frelick. 3-1, Milwaukee leading. They are out hitting the Cubs 7-2. And Abner Uribe is the new right-handed pitcher replacing Jacob Mizorowski.
0: Yeah, big heart, real thin, very good arm with Uribe. He's low threes ERA, very good arm, kind of whippy delivery.
1: Final lineup, Jacob Mizorowski, six innings.
16: Nico Horner will try to start a rally in this Cubs seventh inning. Swings and misses at a sharp slider. 0-1. 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These are brought to you by It's Not a Game, Illinois.com. A reminder, a walk is free. A DUI is not. Drive sober or get pulled over. Horner in the game has struck out and popped out. Big chop slowly hit left side. Charging and picking is Hamilton and throws to first in time. Good play.
0: Yeah, Hamilton comes in. If this ball goes to the shortstop, it's going to be a base hit for Nico. Hamilton comes in and cuts this ball off and makes a nice play out of it.
16: Ron, you and I have mentioned in the past, Milwaukee has a lot of athletic ball players.
0: They really do.
16: Agility and coordinated and speedy. Here's Carson Kelly. And it's outside for a ball. Whenever the opponents make a pitching change, that's sponsored by Sloan, the official water efficiency partner of the Cubs and the leader in smart water and commercial restroom solutions. 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Cubs need some base runners, plural. Down by two. Kelly has bounced out and struck out. He takes a pitch from Uribe outside. 2-1. Hard to find any empty seats as we look around.
0: No, this is a tough ticket.
16: Broken bat bouncer to a charging Hamilton at third. Running throw to first in time, and that's out number two.
0: Hamilton with two nice plays here at third base on slower rollers. He comes in on that one against Kelly. Greg Council going to send up a pinch hitter here with two outs in the seventh.
16: Michael Conforto to bat for Matt Shaw. Well, if Michael can get on, Dansby Swanson would get a chance to bat. Cubs got their run in the fifth inning, a home run by Seiya Suzuki. That was also the first hit that the Cubs had against Jacob Mizorowski. And the pitcher on the way, and Conforto takes a strike. Left-hander Alan Ashby. Ashby warming up in their bullpen.
0: Yeah, his uncle, my old teammate, Andy Ashby.
16: I remember him with San Diego.
0: Mm-hmm. He was a Dodger with me in 2003.
16: Good arm.
0: Very good arm. Great guy, too. Great teammate.
16: Wasn't there another Ashby also, like the brother of Andy?
0: It could have been. I'm not sure of that. Yeah. There's been a few Ashbys in the league, though, that's for sure. Mm-hmm. Andy right over the top with his fastball and big curveball.
16: He was the starter for San Diego the first time I ever did a game at Wrigley, 1996, opening day. Here's a foul off to the left out of play.
0: It's funny how some of those things they're etched in your brain forever, aren't they? First big league game, first place, first time you do a game at Wrigley Field.
16: Jamie Navarro was the starter for the Cubs. Scott Service had a home run, I'm pretty sure, that game. Here comes the 1-2. It's low and outside for a ball. Mark Grace drove in the winning run. Extra innings.
0: Oh, wow.
16: I want to say Trevor Hoffman was the losing pitcher.
0: Oh, wow.
16: He didn't lose many.

0: strike on the outside edge.
1: And that's that breaking ball we're talking about that he throws away. Coming to you live all season long for the Invesco QQQ broadcast booth, proud partner of the Chicago Cubs.
0: The big right-hander ready. And the pitch to Dansby. Cracked on the ground, left side. Diving stop by Hamilton. Throws to second in time to end the inning. Another athletic play by David Hamilton. We go to the bottom of the seventh inning. Time for the stretch. Brewers lead 3-1 on the score in the Northwestern Medicine Cubs Radio Network.
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0: Zach, thank you. Jaden Murray is the new right-handed pitcher for the Cubs. And he'll go to work on Jackson Churio. Bryce Terang is next, and then William Contreras. First pitch on the way to Jackson Churio is taken high for a ball, 1-0. Churio in his three at-bats against Colin Ray, 1-for-3, had a single and flied out twice. Here comes the 1-0 to Churio. Swing and a miss. Murray just trying to keep the Cubs within a couple of runs. The lights now have taken full effect. I see outside the sun has set. Playing indoors here in Milwaukee. And we'll be right here again tomorrow night. And Sunday afternoon, Cubs are home against San Diego on Monday night.
1: Yeah, three-game series against the Padres.
0: Churio waits for the 2-2 from Jaden Murray. And here it comes, swinging a foul back.
1: I know what I wanted to ask you about, not this weekend, but the following weekend is the holiday weekend. 4th of July. Now, I've been going to Wrigley Field since I've been a little kid, right? And you've been doing games there at Wrigley for a long time. Do you ever recall them doing a fireworks display at Wrigley Field?
0: Fly ball to right. Tough chance. On the run, Shaw can't get it. It bounces off the fence. Going for two and reaching second is Jackson Churio with a double.
1: Churio goes the other way with this Shot well struck, hits the wall on the fly. About maybe the base of the wall can fly.

0: Bertle has to try to corral this ball. Cheerio ends up with a stand-up double.
1: But, Ron, to answer your question, no, I do not recall any kind of a fireworks display at Wrigley Field. Yeah. Nearby,
0: yeah,
1: right. in the neighborhood, of course. But at the ballpark proper, no.
0: Yeah, nothing, no sanctioned, like, fireworks display at Wrigley, so this is a first. You know, and the Cubs on the 4th of July on that Saturday have a night game that night. So it will be interesting to see that at Wrigley Field. For all the fans that are wondering what's going on for the 4th at Wrigley.
1: Jaden Murray's pitch to Bryce Terang, swung on and missed. 1-1. That's a big run out at second base right now. Cubs still very much within range, trailing 3-1. But Milwaukee has a good bullpen. You don't want to get too far behind them. Swing and a miss by Terang. Well, I know, Ron, you were involved in some other special events at Wrigley earlier this year. Here comes the 1-2 pitch on the way. Taken high. Weren't you in a chair and they tried to hit some kind of a bullseye and it would let you dive into the drink involuntarily?
0: Yeah, the dunk tank. Yes, I did that.
1: The dunk tank.
0: For charity. Yep, I did. That was
1: very magnanimous gesture on your part. Here's the 2-2 pitch. Swing and a miss. Strike three. Terang chasing a high, hard one. Before Contreras bats, 10 for ID. This is the score in the Northwestern Medicine Cubs Radio Network.
0: So that really sounds like, partner, that, you know, I did that this year to help raise money. There were a bunch of us.
1: Fly ball to left, curling foul and dropping untouched.
0: It sounds like, you know, as we did that for charity for that weekend of ALS, that you're throwing your head out there that you want to help raise, you know, and be a part of that. And you know, hop on that, you know, the dunk tank and pow, you get knocked right in the water.
1: See, I would have, but I wear hearing aids, and they're not allowed
0: to
1: get.
0: I'll hold them for you.
1: I'll have to think of something else. Here's the 0-1.
0: Hey, Laffer back there. Oh. Guess who else is in?
2: Make me an offer.
0: Yeah, I just did. It's for charity. You're in.
1: Yeah, I was going to ask that that offer thing, but it's for charity.
0: Yeah, it's for charity.
1: No such luck.
0: I don't know how much I could have possibly raised by someone knocking me in the water, but that's what we did. We did it for the Sloan Group. Pretty funny.
1: How did it feel, though? Was it a fun experience for you, the sensation of going underwater?
0: I'll say exhilarating.
1: Good. Now the 1-2. Fly ball deep left field. This is going to be a home run. Long home run for William Contreras. And Milwaukee leads 5-1.
0: Now this little breaking ball, it hangs and it stays in her half at the knees. And Contreras hits this ball a long way to left. Way up over the stands in left field.
1: For Contreras, his 9th of the year, he now has 50 RBIs, and that was not a cheap one. So Jaden Murray has given up a double and a home run in this 7th inning. And the Brewers now on top 5-1. And the batter is Jake Bowers. And this does get to be a loud ballpark. There is a strike, 0-1. Milwaukee already 20 games over 500. Looking for their 50th win against 29 losses. They're a good team.
0: Yeah, there's no doubt. We were talking about it in between innings. They're very athletic. They make plays. You know, they got good clutch hitters and very good pitching.
1: Swing and a miss by Bauer, strike three, and that's out number two. Two gone in this seventh inning, and the batter is going to be the man who replaced Andrew Vaughn. This is Sal Frelick. Sal Frelick to bat for the first time. Left-handed hitter. Pokes one foul down the left field line, out of play. These two teams played in a series in October, postseason a year ago. A division series. And it went five games, which was the max, best of five. Game five was right here. The Cubs lost, and their season was over. And the Dodgers then swept Milwaukee in the NLCS.
0: Yeah, I really thought, you know, it took everything Milwaukee had to burn up all their bullpen, everything they had to win that series. Cubs were pretty banged up in the rotation. Gabe Horton missed that series. Shota Imanaga had come back but was hurt still and not pitching to what we have seen him pitch to. And Milwaukee just, you know, they were healthier and they outplayed the Cubs by, you know, just enough.
1: Milwaukee trying to win their fourth consecutive Central Division title. One and two on Sal Frelick, and he'll look at a ball low and inside. Two and two. And now the right-hander Murray comes back. This ball is lined down the left field line, a base hit. Over to pick it up is Happ and hold the batter to a single.
0: Now Frelick gets this pitch. It's up and out over the plate. Might even have been away. Yeah, and it's pretty good swing as he just gets on top of this ball and just shoots it the other way.
1: Tommy Hottaby to the mound. No activity in the bullpen. Sometimes, Ron, you get to a point, you need guys to go a little longer than you really prefer, but the situation kind of dictates you need to save the other guys.
0: Yep.
1: And you have to have a guy pitch a little longer than he wants to and that you really want him to.
0: Well, you know, what you saw yesterday is Counts, you know, kind of using all his bullets yesterday to win a game in the 10th inning. And now that comes after playing four games in 3 days. So you really run through your bullpen yesterday. And you understand that today you're facing Mizorowski. You know, Colin Ray kept you right in the game till he came out of the game. And since then, you know, it's just been a little bit of a struggle for the Cubs.
1: Garrett Mitchell, the batter. Mitchell had a big two-run homer his last time up. And a breaking ball is in there for a strike.
0: That was the game-changing swing.
1: Yep.
0: That was it.
1: And the Brewers have led ever since that home run. Here's a swing and a miss. Cubs took a 1-0 lead, if you're just joining us. A fifth-inning solo home run by Seiya Suzuki. Way over the wall in right center. That was the Cubs' first hit against the young phenom Mizorowski. And it's the only real damage they did against him. The runner at first goes. The pitch low. Throw to second base. The tag by Dansby. Not in time. Head first slide, and Sal Frelick gets the stolen base.
0: Frelick gets a good jump. Quick guy, and head first dive into the bag. Stolen base.
1: And the count on Mitchell. One ball and two strikes. Right-handed pitcher, left-handed batter. The pitch on the way to Mitchell, swing and a miss, and the inning finally comes to an end. The Brewers score twice. We go to inning number eight. 5-1, Milwaukee leading over the Cubs. 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
6: Aaron Ashby is the new man on the mound. The spectacled left-hander. Ashby run quietly, having a tremendous year. How many baseball fans do you think would realize this guy has a record of 10 wins and one loss?
1: Yeah. How about that?
6: 36 games, all but one of them out of the bullpen.
1: Well, they tried to make him a starter, if you remember, when he first came up to the big leagues. That did not work out. He was a little erratic, didn't throw enough strikes, and they moved him to the bullpen, and it has really worked out.
6: Pete Crow Armstrong swings and fouls it back, 1-1. Eighth inning, Cubs need some offense, and they need it right away. Trailing 5-1, being out hit 10-3. Lefty to lefty, Ashby's pitch to PCA is low.
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6: Check swing low and away. He would gladly take a base on balls here. Cubs need base runners. Ashby wearing yellow shoes fires. Pitch fouled away by PCA. 3-2. Cubs playing their 42nd road game tonight. They have a winning record on the road, which is always the sign of a pretty good team. Mm-hmm. Cubs are 21-20 on road games. Pete takes ball 4 low and in. That's a gift. It's an unexpected gift also, Ron.
1: Yeah, you would think in a 5-1 game, in a game of this magnitude, you know, on 3-2, you got to go after him. He threw a breaking ball on 3-2 to Pete and threw it in the dirt.
6: So now you've got a right-handed batter, Alex Bregman, facing the lefty Ashby. Pete with a good lead at first. Bregman takes up an end ball one. This series between these two teams has been full of big come-from-behind late-inning rallies. I don't have any major plans for later on tonight, Rod. I don't know about you.
0: No. After yesterday, I'm on that 3 a.m. schedule, so you can stay here all night if you'd like. I thought about calling you when we landed last night, you know, and just to see if you wanted to maybe meet for breakfast this morning, you know, bright and early about 5:45.
6: It would have gone right to voicemail.
0: Oh, you got it. Yeah, man. Glad I didn't call then.
6: Yeah. 2-0 on Bregman. The catcher Contreras saying, hey, we lead by 4 runs. No more walks.
0: Yeah, let's throw it over the plate.
6: There's the 2-0. And that's taken down low.
0: That pitch bounced. That was a fastball that bounced into home plate. How about that?
6: Bregman certainly taking one, maybe even taking two in a spot like this.
0: Yeah, you're just trying to get on base. Cubs down by 4.
6: 5-1 Milwaukee.
0: One plate umpire stopping. Ashby was ready to throw before Bregman made eye contact with the pitcher.
6: Outfield straight away and deep against Bregman. And the 3-0 to Alex from Ashby. Very high, not even close.
0: You knew when Ashby looked in and was ready to throw before Bregman even, you know, looked out towards him, he's frazzled on the mound. You're just not, you know, your brain's going and everything's going fast for you. You know, you got to take some pitches now and really see if you can let him walk the Cubs back into this, you know, game-tying situation.
6: Michael Busch, the batter, he'll take a strike. But you're already with nobody out in the inning. In a spot where one more man gets on base, and you've got the tying run at the plate. Here's the pitch. A swing and a drive, left center field, pretty well hit. That goes Mitchell near the wall, makes the catch. Tagging from second and going to third is Pete Crow Armstrong. Holding at first is Bregman. It's out number one. When that ball was first hit, I thought it might get up against the wall.
0: Yeah, it was well struck, but I don't think Michael clipped it right on the barrel. I think he caught this ball just off the end of the bat enough to keep it in the ballpark.
6: First and third, Ron, go ahead.
0: No, that's one of those where it's so close. 3-run homer, and that changes the whole ball game right there.
6: Here is Suzuki already with a home run tonight. The lefty Ashby brings it. Seiya takes a strike. Infield back, naturally. 5-1 Milwaukee leading. Here's a drive toward left center field. On the run, the center fielder Mitchell makes the catch. Tagging and scoring is Pete Crow Armstrong, but now there are two down. Sack fly Suzuki, his second RBI of the game, his 33rd of the year. It's now a 5-2 ball game, but now there are two down.
0: Now Suzuki with a good ball game today. He hit the home run off Mizorowski in the fifth, walked in the sixth, and now a sack fly. So two RBIs for Suzuki with a home run and a walk. It's a very nice day for Saya.
6: Happ drives one in the air to center, shallow. Racing in is Mitchell, making the catch to end the inning. Cubs get a run without a hit, leave one, middle of the eighth inning. Brewers 5, Cubs 2 on the score and the Northwestern Medicine Cubs Radio.
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6: Huh? All right, Zach. And Zach Zaidman is the winner in tonight's Benny's Beverage Depot attendance game. Zach's guess was 40,500. The actual figure, 41,021.
0: Wow.
6: Cooper Pratt leads off the Brewer eighth inning and takes a strike from Jaden Murray. Yep, you and I were both a little too heavy with our guesses, Ron.
0: Zach with a big win tonight. He kind of got shut out of New York. He was a little disappointed, Pat, I'll be honest with you, in his hometown.
6: You got all four?
0: No, Schrager got one.
6: Oh, Schrager. The engineer Schrager.
0: Oh, Schrager.
6: Oh, Schrager. How was Paul, by the way?
0: Oh, he's outstanding.
6: Same old Paul?
0: He was missing you. You know, same old Paul.
6: I'm sorry to hear that. Here's a pitch outside on the count. 3-1 on Cooper Pratt. How would you describe his wardrobe?
0: Interesting.
6: Mm-hmm. 3-1. Well,
0: he did feature his A shirt on the final game of the series in your honor, and he said so.
6: In my honor?
0: In your honor, yeah. It's, he wore his Hawaiian shirt with all the cat faces on it.
6: You know the phrase, you shouldn't have?
0: Is that what you're saying?
6: Definitely shouldn't have. David Hamilton is the batter. And a swing and a miss by the left-handed hitter.
0: Our boy Schrags, when we got to the ballpark on game one, when we first got there, you know, I got there, Zach was on it, because then Zach got there, and where's Pat? He was all disappointed. He had the cat dad shirt on first day. He was looking for you.
6: Here's a high pop-up. Shallow left coming in and making the catch is Ian Happ.
0: So you may want to call him.
6: I think I've misplaced his number. One away. 5-2. Brewers on top here in the bottom of the eighth inning. No, he does. He has a T-shirt that says Cat Dad.
0: Yeah, that's what he wore. I'm not kidding.
6: The runner at first goes. Here's a pitch low. Throw to second. Not in time. It's a stolen base for Sal Frelick. Or Pratt. Cooper Pratt gets the steal. Oh, Oh, and one on Christian Yelich. And the next pitch outside from Jaden Murray. One away and a man at second. Yelich one for three in the game. Swings and misses. And they count one and two. So many times we sit down and have a nice meal with the engineer in various cities. Did you guys break bread? with Schrager? And the 2-2 fly ball to left. Pretty well hit back toward the wall, and that ball is off the glove of Pete Crow Armstrong. It'll be a double for Christian Yelich. A great effort by PCA. I think he saved a home run. He made a leaping try, sticking his glove over the top of the left center field fence, and I do believe he saved a home run with that effort. What a great play that was. He didn't catch the ball, but it would have been a home run had he not made that move.
0: Yeah, this ball goes into the palm of his glove. It's going to hit right on top of the wall on the yellow pad. As he goes up, the ball hits, and then it kind of slingshots backwards when his arm hits the wall, kicks the glove forward, and just kind of slingshots it back towards the field of play. And it'll be a double for Yelich in an RBI.
6: So it is a 6-2 game. It's an RBI double for Yelich. And the Brewers have opened up a 4-run lead here in the bottom of the 8th inning. All 6 of their runs have come in these last 3 innings. And they're out hitting the Cubs 11-3. Fly ball to right toward the foul territory, and this ball is going to drift back out of play down the right field line. Churio 2-for-4 in the game, a single, a double. If you like to see that kind of an effort, the one that Pete Crow Armstrong just made, I mean, it's at the time it was a 5-2 game.
0: Yeah.
6: But he is still giving it 100%. Fly ball to deep center. Lots of room. Pete's going to make the catch for out number 2. And he gets it back in.
0: Now that ball pretty well struck to center. Pete goes back, but it's... Ball seems to be carrying pretty well here tonight. There, no doubt. And ball Yelich hit. I didn't think he was going to make it as far as did. I thought he'd get caught on the track and it ended up Pete pulling it back as it was going to hit the very top, on top of the wall, not the top of the wall, but on top of it. There's probably a foot of a pad. That's the top of the wall. It would have landed on top and then almost for sure bounced out of the ballpark.
6: Bryce Terang stepping in, takes a strike. Terang nothing for 4, bangs it foul off to the left out of play. Haven't seen this guy have many 0-for-4s against the Cubs.
0: No, this guy's a good player. He tried to bunt for a base hit, moved the runners along. I don't know if he got credit for a sacrifice in his first AB, but he's 0-for in the ballgame.
6: Swing and a miss, strike 3, and Terang goes 0-for-5. Brewers get a run. We go to the 9th inning. Milwaukee on top, 6-2 over the Cubs. 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
15: 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The accounts and descriptions of this game may not be disseminated without the express written consent of the Chicago Cubs. Getting set for the top of the ninth here in Milwaukee, Brewers 6, Cubs 2. 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
6: All right, Zach, we go to the ninth inning. Cubs need a big rally. They're down by 4. Not out of the question, but not easy either. Nico Hoerner first up. Please stay tuned for Zach's postgame show, by the way. That is the Old National Bank Cubs Radio postgame show, the official bank of the Cubs Radio Network. As Nico takes the first pitch down low, ball one. Trevor McGill, the new man on the mound. Big, strong right-hander. And a fastball is high to Nico. It's 2-0.
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6: McGill comes set up near the neck area, and he misses inside to Nico. And that's ball three, and it's 3-0. That pitch wasn't close.
0: No, that was up and in. Nico just kind of spins out of the way. That's, you know, Ashby got pretty fortunate. He was very erratic last inning. And now McGill coming in, and he has been erratic.
6: Nico would gladly take a walk, and he takes a strike here, 3-1. Ron, it's about time for you to name the toast of the game ball player, presented by Benny's Beverage Depot. Benny's is the official champagne provider of the Chicago Cubs. The 3-1 to Hoerner, drilled foul off to the right out of play, 3-2.
0: Well, I think today's toast of the game ball player is going to be Colin Ray. I really think Colin pitched into the sixth inning. His sixth inning fate, not very good, and not because of him. You know, he gave up the infield hit, a little dribbler in the infield, and then a walk that was, you know, borderline pitches. But I thought he pitched just as good as Mizorowski for 5 innings and gave the Cubs a great chance to win this ball game. And, you know, once he got out of the game, the game got away from the Cubs here a little bit. But excellent job by Colin Ray today to really keep the Cubs in this ballgame.
6: I agree. That's a good choice, Ron. Fouled away by Hoerner again, 3-2. Nico without a hit. Struck out, popped out, grounded out. And the payoff pitch. Hoerner bangs it foul again.
0: Tough plays of the game today. Dansby's had a boatload of them. Sponsored by Loyola Medicine. Loyola Medicine defines tough.
6: Horner trying to start a ninth inning rally. And he'll hit a fly ball to center. Well hit, but it's playable for Mitchell, and that's out number one.
0: Well struck by Nico, but right at Mitchell, about all three or four steps in front of the track in straightaway center.
6: Cubs swept all four in New York against the Mets. In danger of losing the first road game on this trip. With one away in the ninth inning, Carson Kelly swings and fouls it back. Zach will have scores from all over the big leagues on that postgame show in just a few minutes. Thanks to Ryan Elliott, our engineer, for a job well done. Kelly takes down low, 1-1.
0: Now, you were asking earlier, we did break bread with Ryan. We had dinner with Ryan tonight. Big Bruce Springsteen fan. Yeah.
6: Here's the 1-1. It's down low for a ball. Do you have favorite songs by the Boss? He's done so many great tunes.
0: I'm looking up at Rye to see what he's got.
6: 10th Avenue, Freeze Out.
0: Oh, that's a great song.
6: How about Growing Up?
0: Yep.
6: Swinging a foul back. Badlands. Me? Born in the USA is not too bad.
0: Yeah. Born to Run.
6: How about Rosalita?
0: That was always my favorite song when I was young. Yeah, it was, yeah.
6: Feel free to sing a few lines of that if you'd like, Ron.
0: Now we want to keep our audience.
6: 2-2 on Carson Kelly. And a pitch down low for a ball, 3-2. I love watching videos of him in concert. He's giving you every ounce that he's got for the entire show, and it's usually about a 4-hour show.
0: Yeah, it can be long shows, no doubt. Ryan just sent a note down saying I'm on fire.
6: Well, that's nice to know, Ryan, but we're talking about his songs right now.
0: Hold on, he'll hot foot it right out of here.
6: Three, two pitch fouled away off to the right. Did you want to share anything else about yourself, Ryan? And the 3-2 to Carson Kelly fouled away.
0: Good battle right here between McGill and Carson Kelly. Carson continuing to battle in this game, even though the Cubs are down 6-2. He's giving them all he can handle in this at bat.
6: Another foul back.
0: Gill up to 17 pitches now, and most of them have been to Kelly.
6: One away, ninth inning. Cubs trail 6-2, fastball high. You talk about a well-deserved base on balls. We just saw one right there.
0: Yep, Carson Kelly continuing the battle in this game. You never know. Cubs down by 4, but you get a base hit, and something else good happens, and you bring that tying run to the plate. We have seen it happen here many times.
6: Nobody throwing in the Milwaukee bullpen yet.
0: Walks can make coaches' lives a little more difficult when you're up by a few and you start walking people.
6: Michael Conforto, the batter. Cubs need two more men to get on to get the tying run to the plate. One away, ninth inning. You never know. Swanson on deck. Conforto waits. McGill fires. This is high for ball one. $41,021 are here, or were here. Most have hung around. The 1-0, that's a strike. Top of the zone, 1-1. Cubs had a brief 1-0 lead in this game, a home run by Suzuki in the fifth inning. There's a high pop fly, shallow right center. Drifting in, Mitchell. And the center fielder makes the catch. And that's out number two.
0: Conforto hit that ball. I thought it might have a chance at hitting the roof. He hit that ball a mile in the air. That was way up there. Mitchell just comes in and makes the play.
6: So two gone. Cubs are down to their last chance. And it's Dansby Swanson. Dansby nothing for three. Takes high. Running and taking second uncontested is Carson Kelly. No stolen base. Brewer fans start to stand. And the 1-0 swung on and missed.

0: And the 1-0 inside almost hit him.
1: And right at the hands of Dansby, just barely got his hands out of the way.
0: Cubs began the night 6.5 behind Milwaukee, in danger of falling 7.5 behind. Check swing strike. 2-2, Cubs down to their last strike. McGill working on Swanson and the pitch. Swinging a fly ball, left center field, playable. Mitchell's going to make the catch, and the ball game is over. Milwaukee wins game one. The final 6-2. And we'll be back with the totals and summaries right after this. 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
0: By a score of 6-2, 6 runs, 11 hits, and no errors for the Brewers. Cubs managed 2 runs on 3 hits. And one error. The winning pitcher, Jacob Mizorowski, he improves to 9-3. 9-3. The losing pitcher, Ethan Roberts, he falls to 0-2. 2 hours and 55 minutes of ball in front of 41,021 fans at American Family Field. The Brewers win game one, 6-2 the final. 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
0: Win game one by a score of 6-2. Still plenty of baseball left over the weekend, and Cubs will have to forget about this one and come back and try to get even tomorrow night.
1: Yeah, I really, this was one of those ball games, you know, where the Cubs played a very good game against Mizorowski. I thought Colin Ray was outstanding again tonight, you know, to battle Mizorowski, who's the hottest pitcher in baseball. And the Cubs actually, you know, while Miz was in the game, they were up in the ball game 1-0. So a big tip of the cap to Colin Ray. Bullpen, you know, had a little bit of a struggle here as the game progressed. But all in all, it's one of those games where, you know, yesterday used a lot of bullpen guys to win a 10-inning game, and he had a doubleheader in that series. And, you know, some of the guys just needed a day off and just weren't available. So tomorrow the Cubs should have a full bullpen tomorrow, and hopefully get back into winning ways and get you a W here against Milwaukee.
0: And I'll see you then.
1: We'll see you tomorrow night, partner.
0: Cubs and Brewers, it'll get underway tomorrow at 6:10 for the first pitch tomorrow. Kyle Harrison, a talented young left-hander pitching for Milwaukee. The Cubs have not yet named their starting pitcher for tomorrow night. But thanks to Zach Zaidman for all of his excellent work. His post-game show is right around the corner. And thanks to Ryan Elliott, our engineer, for a job well done. Thanks to Ron Coomer. It is Pat Hughes saying thank you for listening and goodbye from American Family Field. Again, the final, the Milwaukee Brewers 6 and the Chicago Cubs 2. 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

0: 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Colin Ray deserved a better fate tonight. He went 5-plus innings, giving up just 1 run on 5 hits, 3 walks, 4 strikeouts. Ethan Roberts tagged with the loss. The right-handed reliever now 0-2, gave up 2 runs on 2 hits in an inning of work. Jaden Murray, right-handed reliever, charged with 3 runs on 4 hits in 2 innings out of the pen for the Cubs tonight. 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Pete Crow Armstrong saw his hitting streak end at 14 tonight. He went 0 for 3 with a walk and a run scored, but that walk means that he now has a 28-game on-base streak, thanks to that walk again in the 8th inning, and he later ended up scoring the Cubs' second run of the ballgame on a sacrifice fly by Seiya Suzuki, who finished with that home run and 2 RBIs tonight. Cubs Charities is launching its first-ever community awards. 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
2: 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It's time now for the highlights, and the highlight show is sponsored by the Village of New Lenox, leading the way in residential and economic development. Start of a three-game set in Milwaukee between the second-place Cubs and the first-place Brewers. Milwaukee leading the National League Central by 6.5 games at the start of the series. Colin Ray and Jacob Mizorowski, the starters. Scoreless game until the top of the fifth when the Cubs get their first hit of the game.
3: It's a full count. Sale waits. The pitch. He swings, drills one deep in the air center field. Mitchell going back near the wall. Gone! Seiya Suzuki helps the Cubs strike first. Solo shot to the right of dead center. And the Cubs lead 1-0 over the Brewers here in the fifth.
2: The great play of the game, sponsored by Great Clips, Great Haircuts. It's going to be great. A 409-foot drive by Suzuki, his 11th home run of the year. 1-0 Cubs after five. Mizorowski went six, giving up just that one run on two hits, four walks, and eight strikeouts. Bottom six, Ray left after giving up a single and a walk to start the frame. Right-handed reliever Ethan Roberts would come in and immediately get a double play. But next up, a man on base for Garrett Mitchell.
4: And the 1-0, a swing and a fly ball, deep right center, back toward the wall, Shaw, leaping, that's a home run.
2: The drive of the game sponsored by McGrath Acura of Westmont. When you do the math, you'll choose McGrath. A 407-foot drive by Mitchell, 2-1 Milwaukee, and the Brewers weren't done. Later in the frame, a man on first for David Hamilton.
4: The 0-2 pitch hit deep to left, slicing in the corner, half over, cannot make a diving catch. The ball stays in the field of play. A runless score, and going to third with a triple is David Hamilton. And the Brewers now lead 3-1. Ian Happ with a tremendous diving backhanded effort. Just couldn't quite make the catch.
2: Second hit of the ball game for Hamilton. The RBI triple making it 3-1 Milwaukee after six. Ray went five-plus innings for the Cubs. One run on five hits, three walks, and four strikeouts. We're going to call him the player of the game. Sponsored by ABOC, a bank built on a strong foundation. Bottom seven, Jaden Murray now pitching for the Cubs. Jackson Churio, a leadoff double. One out later, this.
4: Now the 1-2. Fly ball, deep left field. This is going to be a home run. Long home run for William Contreras. And Milwaukee leads 5-1.
2: 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A 449-foot bomb by Contreras, 5-1 Milwaukee. Top of the eighth, Cubs move a little bit closer. Seiya Suzuki with a sac fly to make it 5-2, a second run batted in of the game. Bottom eight, the Brewers get that run back. A man on second for Christian Yelich.
4: And the 2-2, fly ball to left. Pretty well hit back toward the wall, and that ball is off the glove of Pete Crowell Armstrong. It'll be a double for Christian Yelich. A great effort by PCA. I think he saved a home run. He made a leaping try, sticking his glove over the top of the left center field fence, and I do believe he saved a home run with that effort. What a great play that was. He didn't catch the ball, but it would have been a home run had he not made that move.
2: BCA does indeed save a home run, but the RBI double by Yelich makes it 6-2 Brewers, and Milwaukee goes on to win by that 6-2 count, taking the opener of this three-game series. So the Cubs fall 7.5 games behind the first-place Brewers in the National League Central. As Mazurowski picks up the win, he's now 9-3 with a 1.45 ERA. Ethan Roberts, the loss, 0-2. Milwaukee is 50-29 this season. The Cubs, 44-38. Mullionhaw talk Cubs baseball in Chicago sports every weekday morning from 5:30 to 10 on 104.3 The Score and the Odyssey app. When we come back, the defensive play of the game. That's next on The Score and the Northwestern Medicine Cubs Radio.
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4: Fly ball to right, shallow, racing in. Short dives and makes a sensational catch. What a play by Matt Shaw. A little bit of a gamble there, Ron, with nobody out. If you don't get that one, it might end up as a triple.
16: Yeah, well, you know, you got no score in the ball game here in the fourth. And, you know, the one thing, though, about Matty, when you're an infielder, you know, it's just always go for the ball. Now he's in the outfield. And that's the mentality as an infielder. And he just ends up laying out for this ball, fully stretched, and makes the catch. That's the old Superman dive. Great play by Matt Shaw in right field.
2: Matt Shaw with one of the Cubs' several terrific defensive plays in this one, but the Brewers rally to beat the Cubs by a final of 6-2 in the opener of this three-game set in Milwaukee. So the Cubs now 7.5 games behind the first-place Brewers in the National League Central. Seiya Suzuki helped the Cubs strike first with a solo shot in the fifth off of Jacob Mizorowski. But then in the sixth inning, Garrett Mitchell blasted a two-run home run. And the Brewers never looked back after that. William Contreras also went deep with a two-run shot of his own. And Milwaukee takes the opener by a 6-2 count. Mizorowski picks up the win going six innings tonight, giving up just one run on two hits, four walks, eight strikeouts. He's 9-3 with a 1.45 ERA. Colin Ray, a no decision. He pitched well, five innings, giving up just one run on five hits. Ethan Roberts takes the loss, falling to 0-2, charged with two runs in an inning of work. This is the Old National Bank Cubs Radio Postgame Show, the official bank of the Chicago Cubs Radio Network. 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Veteran right-hander Phil Maton put on the injured list as he deals with right knee tendonitis. When we come back, the next game preview. That's next from American Family Field, where the Brewers beat the Cubs 6-2 on the score at the Northwestern Medicine Cubs Radio Network.
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4: No score. Runners at second and third. One away, bottom of the first. Swing and a miss. He got him. Contreras tried to hold up on a high fastball, but he went too far, and that's out number two.
2: 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That's Cars with a K to donate your car today. We're donating. You should, too. Milwaukee takes the opener this 3-game weekend series, beating the Cubs by a final of 6-2. This is the Old National Bank Cubs Radio Postgame Show, the official bank of the Chicago Cubs Radio Network. So now the Cubs 7.5 games behind first-place Milwaukee in the National League Central. Game 2 of this 3-game set takes place tomorrow night here at American Family Field. It'll mark the debut of the newest Cub, veteran left-hander David Peterson, just acquired in a trade with the Mets. Peterson will make his Cubs debut. He's 3-6 with a 6-plus ERA this season, but that was with the New York Mets. Meantime, Kyle Harrison, who's been one of the best players in the league so far, will go for Milwaukee. The left-hander is 8-1 with a 2.50 ERA acquired in an offseason deal with Boston. So a couple of left-handers on the mound in the middle game of this 3-game set. Peterson for the Cubs and Harrison for the Brewers. A reminder to tune in to our next Cubs radio broadcast tomorrow night from Milwaukee, the Cubs radio pregame show driven by your Chicagoland and Northwest Indiana Buick and GMC dealers begins at 5:35 in the evening. First pitch with Pat and Ron coming your way at 6:10 tomorrow night. Before we say goodnight, on this night from Milwaukee. I want to thank our engineer, Ryan Elliott, for helping us blaster the speakers of your radio as well as all of your smart devices. And I want to thank the outstanding crew in our downtown Chicago Score Studios, led tonight by Tyler Ferengul and assisted by Clint Klaus. For Pat Hughes and Ron Coomer, I'm Zach Zaidman saying thanks so much for listening to Cubs Baseball. Brewers take this one 6-2. We'll see if the Cubs can bounce back tomorrow night. The debut of left-hander David Peterson as a Cub. Our coverage begins at 5:35 in the evening right here on The Score and the Northwestern Medicine Cubs Radio Network.

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0: News. I'm Deborah Valentine. Former Trump National Security Advisor John Bolton pleading guilty in federal court today to one felony count of illegally retaining a national defense information. Fox's Kevin Cork.
1: The DOJ says between 2018 and 2019, he emailed more than 1,000 pages of information about his day-to-day activities as National Security Advisor, including top secret information, to a pair of family members.
0: Prosecutors are recommending Bolton be sentenced to 5 years in prison. U.S. Southern Command has officially begun surging forces into Venezuela following Wednesday's devastating back-to-back earthquakes. Fox's Dana Marie McNichol.
2: An unknown number of survivors are still trapped under the rubble. With a possible death toll in the thousands, native Venezuelans here say the immediate aid from the Trump administration will save lives.
0: The death toll now at 920. 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
4: From the Monash area, here's your forecast. The rest of the morning is going to be partly cloudy, lows in the lower 60s. Mixed clouds and sun as we head today, highs in the upper 70s. Mainly clear tonight, but lows again in the lower 60s. Plenty of sunshine for Sunday, highs in the lower 80s. Sunny and hot Monday with temperatures in the lower 90s. Another hot day for Tuesday with sunny skies and high temperatures in the lower 90s with heat indexes in the mid-100s. That's your My Bash Area forecast. I'm meteorologist Jim Manon.
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He's got a union card and he's practicing hard to play the guitar. 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
3: From the Mind Bash area, here's your forecast. The rest of the morning is going to be partly cloudy, lows in the lower 60s. Mixed clouds and sun as we had today, highs in the upper 70s. Mainly clear tonight, with lows again in the lower 60s. Plenty of sunshine for Sunday, highs in the lower 80s. Sunny and hot Monday with temperatures in the lower 90s. Another hot day for Tuesday with sunny skies and high temperatures in the lower 90s with heat indexes in the mid-100s. That's your Mind Bash area forecast. I'm meteorologist Jim Manon.
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0: News. I'm Chris DeMeo. The U.S. military resuming strikes on Iran in retaliation for a drone attack launched by the regime on a commercial cargo ship.
1: The airstrikes involving U.S. warplanes lasted about 1 hour. U.S. Central Command issued the following statement. U.S. forces conducted strikes against Iran as a powerful response to yesterday's attack on a commercial ship that was transiting the Strait of Hormuz.
0: Fox's Jennifer Griffin. Israel and Lebanon signing a framework agreement mediated by the U.S. after several days of talks to secure an end to fighting.
2: Hopefully we'll have many more of these conversations and make real and tangible progress so that the people of both of these countries can be hopeful about their future, a future of peace.
0: That's Secretary of State Marco Rubio. Left-wing Gavin McKenna is the first overall pick of the NHL draft. McKenna selected by the Toronto Maple Leafs. 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
4: From the Wabash area, here's your forecast. The rest of the morning is going to be partly cloudy, lows in the lower 60s. Mixed clouds and sun as we head today, highs in the upper 70s. Mainly clear tonight, with lows again in the lower 60s. Plenty of sunshine for Sunday, highs in the lower 80s. Sunny and hot Monday with temperatures in the lower 90s. Another hot day for Tuesday with sunny skies and high temperatures in the lower 90s with heat indexes in the mid-100s. That's your MyBash area forecast. I'm meteorologist Jim Manal.
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2: For the My Bash area, here's your forecast. The rest of the morning is going to be partly cloudy, lows in the lower 60s. Mixed clouds and sun as we had today, highs in the upper 70s. Mainly clear tonight, with lows again in the lower 60s. Plenty of sunshine for Sunday, highs in the lower 80s. Sunny and hot Monday with temperatures in the lower 90s. Another hot day for Tuesday with sunny skies and high temperatures in the lower 90s with heat indexes in the mid-100s. That's your My Bash Area forecast. I'm meteorologist Jim Manal.
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0: News. I'm Deborah Valentine. A mistrial declared for the arson suspect in the devastating Palisades fire in California.
1: A judge ordering Jonathan Rinderknecht to remain detained ahead of a new October 19th trial after declaring a mistrial over a deadlocked jury.
0: Fox's Kristen Goodwin reporting. The death toll from Wednesday's back-to-back earthquakes in Venezuela has now climbed to over 900. 51,000 people remain missing.
2: Hundreds of structures have been destroyed, leaving survivors homeless. U.S. military search and rescue teams reportedly are now on the ground to assist.
0: Fox's Evan Brown. A man with the same name and party affiliation as Alaska Republican U.S. Senator Dan Sullivan is eligible for the August primary and can appear on the ballot, a judge ruled today. Superior Court Judge Thomas Matthews' ruling overturns a June 15th decision. 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
4: From the Wabash area, here's your forecast. The rest of the morning is going to be partly cloudy, lows in the lower 60s. Mixed clouds and sun as we head today, highs in the upper 70s. Mainly clear tonight, but lows again in the lower 60s. Plenty of sunshine for Sunday, highs in the lower 80s. Sunny and hot Monday with temperatures in the lower 90s. Another hot day for Tuesday with sunny skies and high temperatures in the lower 90s with heat indexes in the mid-100s. That's your Wabash area forecast. I'm meteorologist Jim Manal.
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2: From the Mid-Bash area, here's your forecast. The rest of the morning is going to be partly cloudy, lows in the lower 60s. Mixed clouds and sun as we head today, highs in the upper 70s. Mainly clear tonight, but lows again in the lower 60s. Plenty of sunshine for Sunday, highs in the lower 80s. Sunny and hot Monday with temperatures in the lower 90s. Another hot day for Tuesday with sunny skies and high temperatures in the lower 90s with heat indexes in the mid-100s. That's your Mid-Bash area forecast. I'm meteorologist Jim Manon.
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0: News. I'm Chris DeMeo. The U.S. carrying out airstrikes against Iranian targets.
1: In response to Iran firing a one-way attack drone against a Singapore flagged ship. So this is in response for what the president has said was a breach of the MOU, the Memorandum of Understanding, and a breach of the ceasefire.
0: Fox's Jennifer Griffin. Israel and Lebanon signing a framework agreement mediated by the U.S. after several days of talks to secure an end to fighting.
2: Hopefully we'll have many more of these conversations and make real and tangible progress so that the people of both of these countries can be hopeful about their future, a future of peace.
0: Secretary of State Marco Rubio, the State Department said the framework establishes a process for dismantling Hezbollah for Lebanon to regain territory and that was taken by the Israeli forces. At least 920 people are dead in the earthquakes in Venezuela. 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
4: From the Mon Bash area, here's your forecast. The rest of the morning is going to be partly cloudy, with lows in the lower 60s. Mixed clouds and sun as we head today, highs in the upper 70s.

0: Mainly clear tonight, with lows again in the lower 60s. Plenty of sunshine for Sunday, highs in the lower 80s. Sunny and hot Monday, with temperatures in the lower 90s. Another hot day for Tuesday, with sunny skies and high temperatures in the lower 90s, with heat indexes in the mid-100s. That's your MyBash area forecast. I'm meteorologist Jim Manon.
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0: When he come home, his politicking done. 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
3: From the Mind Bash area, here's your forecast. The rest of the morning is going to be partly cloudy, lows in the lower 60s. Mixed clouds and sun as we had today, highs in the upper 70s. Mainly clear tonight, with lows again in the lower 60s. Plenty of sunshine for Sunday, highs in the lower 80s. Sunny and hot Monday with temperatures in the lower 90s. Another hot day for Tuesday with sunny skies and high temperatures in the lower 90s with heat indexes in the mid-100s. That's your My Bash Area forecast. I'm meteorologist Jim Manal.
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1: Hey, Hollis, go get your brother Hezron and your sister Huggins. 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
2: From the Wabash area, here's your forecast. The rest of the morning is going to be partly cloudy, lows in the lower 60s. Mixed clouds and sun as we head today, highs in the upper 70s. Mainly clear tonight, with lows again in the lower 60s. Plenty of sunshine for Sunday, highs in the lower 80s. Sunny and hot Monday with temperatures in the lower 90s. Another hot day for Tuesday with sunny skies and high temperatures in the lower 90s with heat indexes in the mid-100s. That's your Wabash area forecast. I'm meteorologist Jim Menard.
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2: From the My Bash area, here's your forecast. The rest of the morning is going to be partly cloudy, lows in the lower 60s. Mixed clouds and sun as we head today, highs in the upper 70s. Mainly clear tonight, but lows again in the lower 60s. Plenty of sunshine for Sunday, highs in the lower 80s. Sunny and hot Monday with temperatures in the lower 90s. Another hot day for Tuesday with sunny skies and high temperatures in the lower 90s with heat indexes in the mid-100s. That's your My Bash Area forecast. I'm meteorologist Jim Manal.
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4: It's 526.

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And that's one thing that no one can mar. I don't know who you're with. 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And I love you wherever you are.

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1: From the Wabash area, here's your forecast for this morning. The slightest chance for a shower, otherwise partly sunny day with highs in the upper 70s. Partly cloudy tonight, low in the lower 60s. Sunshine and warmer for Sunday with highs in the lower 80s. Partly cloudy Sunday night, lows in the upper 60s. Turns hot Monday with sunshine and highs in the lower 90s. Tuesday, a sunny hot day with highs in the lower 90s. That's your Wabash area forecast. I'm meteorologist Jim Rinaldi.
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0: good Lord's willing and the creeks don't rise, we'll see you in the morning.
1: Thank you so much, and howdy. Brother Sid, it's a real pleasure.

Top 10 in 1965 for Stonewall Jackson. There he was with I Washed My Hands in Muddy Water, kicking off this week's Classic Country Hit Show. Good morning, my name is James, and for the next 6 hours, we're going to listen to some great classic country and bluegrass music here on 105.9 The Bash. I had originally scheduled to do our first Chili for Charity co-host auction this morning, but that's been taken away for this week, so we'll get to it another time. And what I thought I'd do, and I just decided this on the way in this morning, tonight on NBC, they're going to broadcast what they're calling the last call, the last Alan Jackson concert. He's going to retire completely from touring, and there's going to be a lot of special guests on that show. But I thought, you know what, I've toyed around with featuring an artist, and technically I'm not going to feature him so much today because I didn't put anything together, but I thought we might just lean heavy on some Alan Jackson this morning. Maybe once per segment, we'll play some Alan Jackson. Anything you want to hear by Alan, or I'll just pick one. And that gives us plenty of time for your requests for the rest of the show as well. So once per segment, we'll try to do an Alan Jackson tune. You know, member of the Country Music Hall of Fame, been around since late 1989, and constant hit maker in the world of country music. And I thought maybe we would just feature some of his stuff this morning instead of doing the auction, which we'll get to that in a couple weeks. I know next week's July the 4th, so maybe the week after that. But we'll work on that and get her in here as quick as possible. So you know the deal, 260-563-1161. To be honest with you, I'd prefer you call me this morning. Facebook is working, but we're having some internet issues up here at the station, and I'm using my phone, and I don't have I don't know how I'll be able to keep up with it, but if you've got a request, give me a call, 260-563-1161, and I'll do my best to get it on for you. Let's get Alan Jackson's very first single release. This came out, like I said earlier, in late 1989. It was actually released in October of 89 to country radio. Would make it up to number 45. Wasn't his biggest hit, but man, it got the ball rolling. From his album Here in the Real World, here's Alan Jackson and Blue-Blooded Woman.

0: During the North African campaign, a bunch of soldier boys had been on a long hike and they arrived in a little town called Casino. The next morning being Sunday, several of the boys went to church. A sergeant commanded the boys in church, and after the chaplain had read the prayer, the text was taken up next. Those of the boys who had a prayer book took them out. But this one boy had only a deck of cards, and so he spread them out. The sergeant saw the cards and said, "Soldier, put away those cards." After the services was over, the soldier was taken prisoner and brought before the provost marshal. The marshal said, "Sergeant, why have you brought this man here?" "For playing cards in church, sir. And what have you to say for yourself, son?" "Much, sir," replied the soldier. The marshal said, "I hope so, for if not, I shall punish you more than any man was ever punished." The soldier said, "Sir, I've been on the march for about 6 days. I had neither Bible nor prayer book, but I hope to satisfy you, sir, with the purity of my intentions." With that, the boy started his story. "You see, sir, when I look at the ace, it reminds me that there is but one God. And the deuce reminds me that the Bible is divided into two parts, the Old and the New Testament. And when I see the tray, I think of the Father, the Son, and the Holy Ghost. And when I see the four, I think of the four evangelists who preached the gospel. There was Matthew, Mark, Luke, and John. And when I see the five, it reminds me of the five wise virgins who trimmed their lamps. There were 10 of them. 5 were wise and were saved. 5 were foolish and were shut out. And when I see the 6, it reminds me that in 6 days God made this great heaven and earth. When I see the 7, it reminds me that on the 7th day God rested from his great work. And when I see the 8, I think of the 8 righteous persons God saved when he destroyed this earth. There was Noah, his wife, their 3 sons, and their wives. And when I see the 9, I think of the lepers our Savior cleansed, and 9 out of the 10 didn't even thank him. When I see the 10, I think of the 10 commandments God handed down to Moses on a table of stone. When I see the king, it reminds me there is but one king of heaven, God Almighty. And when I see the queen, I think of the Blessed Virgin Mary, who is queen of heaven, and the jack or knave is the devil. When I count the number of spots on a deck of cards, I find 365, the number of days in a year. There's 52 cards, the number of weeks in a year. There's 4 suits, the number of weeks in a month. There's 12 picture cards, the number of months in a year. There's 13 tricks, the number of weeks in a quarter. So you see, sir, my pack of cards serves me as a Bible, almanac, and prayer book. And friends, this story is true. I know because I was that soldier.
1: By request from 1948, there was T. Texas Tyler and his version of Deck of Cards. Before that, we heard Rose Garden from Lynn Anderson. We're going to go ahead and take our first break, but stick around. We've got some great classic country music coming up for you right after this.
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From 1979, there is Crystal Gayle and Half the Way, a song she took up to number two. I'll tell you what, folks, when the computers go haywire, they go haywire. We're having some internet problems, working on that right now. And so bear with me. Hopefully I'm going to have things back in line here pretty quick. But I had a song I'm going to get on here now by Alan Jackson. I get my mouth held right. Had a call from the legend, Ben Adams. And I heard from good authority that he was out running around last night at the Shenandoah concert down there in Gas City. Everybody knows Ben Adams. Boy, when they see him out, they report in to me. Let me know what he's up to. But anyway, Brother Ben called in. He's getting his troops ready there at Lynn's, listening in this morning. And he had an Alan Jackson request. We're going to go back to his 1998 album, High Mileage, for this one. Here's Alan Jackson and Right on the Money.

0: From 1970 in his album Hello Darling, there was Conway Twitty and I'm So Used to Loving You. That goes out to Missy from Junior this morning. Man, time is flying by this morning. We've got to take a bottom of the hour break, but stick around. We've got more great classic country music coming right up.
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4: From the MyBash area, here's your forecast for this morning. The slightest chance for a shower, otherwise partly sunny day with highs in the upper 70s. Partly cloudy tonight, low in the lower 60s. Sunshine and warmer for Sunday with highs in the lower 80s. Partly cloudy Sunday night, lows in the upper 60s. Turns hot Monday with sunshine and highs in the lower 90s. Tuesday, a sunny hot day with highs in the lower 90s. That's your MyBash area forecast. I'm meteorologist Jim Renault.
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8: I walked through a county courthouse square on a park bench. An old man was sitting there. I said, your old courthouse is kind of run down. He said, no, it'll do for our little town. I said, your old flagpole has leaned a little bit, and that's a ragged old flag you got hanging on it. He said, have a seat, and I sat down. Is this the first time you've been to our little town? I said, I think it is. He said, I don't like to brag, but we're kind of proud of that ragged old flag. You see, we got a little hole in that flag there when Washington took it across the Delaware. And it got powder burned the night that Francis Scott Key sat watching it right and say, can you see? And it got a bad rip in New Orleans with Pakenham and Jackson tugging at its seams. And it almost fell at the Alamo beside the Texas flag, but she waved on, though. She got cut with a sword at Chancellorsville, and she got cut again at Shiloh Hill. There was Robert E. Lee, Beauregard, and Bragg, and the south wind blew hard on that ragged old flag. On Flanders Field in World War I, she got a big hole from a Bertha gun. She turned blood red in World War II. She hung limp and low a time or two. She was in Korea, Vietnam. She went where she was sent by her Uncle Sam. She waved from our ships upon the briny foam, and now they've about quit waving back here at home. In her own good land here, she's been abused. She's been burned, dishonored, denied, and refused. And the government for which she stands is scandalized throughout the land. And she's getting threadbare and she's wearing thin, but she's in good shape for the shape she's in. 'Cause she's been through the fire before, and I believe she can take a whole lot more. So we raise her up every morning, we take her down every night, we don't let her touch the ground, and we fold her up right. On second thought, I do like to brag, 'cause I'm mighty proud of that ragged old flag.
9: From 1974, there's Johnny Cash, By Request, and Ragged Old Flag. Mona called in, wanted to hear that one this morning. Tonight on NBC, they're going to broadcast live from Nashville, Tennessee, the final Alan Jackson concert. There's a bunch of special guests on it. I don't know how many songs Alan's doing. You can't really tell by some of the press they've put out, but a lot of guest stars going to be there. And like I said, hopefully we'll see Alan Jackson produce and performing as well. So I thought this morning we'd feature Alan Jackson a little bit. By your request, if you got something you want to hear from Alan Jackson, or I'll pick something, maybe once per segment we'll get him on. I had a request for this one. This goes out to Junior from Missy. Here's a number one from 1994 from Allen.

Johnny Walker sat at a table in a bar, minded his own affairs, drinking his namesake over the rocks. He was drunk, too drunk to care, when a girl from the bar walked up beside him, and this is what she

time he stared off into that street light, and a vision filled his poor heart with dread. For it was him lying drunk there in that gutter, clutching in his hand the letter that Johnny Walker read. And this is what it said.

0: After we heard from Alan Jackson, Living on Love, we heard Asleep at the Wheel with a letter that Johnny Walker read from 1975. And there was Webb Pierce and a monster record, number one for 12 weeks for Webb back in 1953. And there stands the glass. Tell you what, we're going to take a break. When we come back, be listening. We're going to play the answer song to There Stands the Glass. And it's one we've not played before. This morning, we are featuring Alan Jackson songs tonight on NBC. They're going to show his final concert from downtown Nashville, and several special guests will be performing with him on there. I don't know exactly how it's going to be laid out, but anyway, if you've got something you want to hear from Alan Jackson, we're going to try to spin him once per segment, or any other request you've got, give me a call at 260-563-1161, or go to Facebook, go to the Classic Country Hits page. You can send me your request right there.
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Betty Cody on Classic Country Hits, and the answer song to There Stands the Glass. There she was Please Throw Away the Glass. We're featuring Alan Jackson once per segment this week on the show. And you know me, I don't like to just play the hits. I like to play some of the album cuts and different things they put out. And right now we're going to go back to an album that came out in 2005 by Brad Paisley called Time Well Wasted. This song was buried on that album. It was written by Guy Clark. Guy Clark was a co-writer on it. I can't remember the other cat's name that wrote it with him, but I thought we'd give this one a spin this morning. Here is Alan Jackson with Brad Paisley and Out in the Parking Lot.

Brad Paisley and Alan Jackson with Out in the Parking Lot. If you've got a request, you can call me at 260-563-1161 or go to Facebook, go to the Classic Country Hits page. You can send me a request right there. We're featuring Alan Jackson this week. Tonight's his last concert. It's going to be telecast on NBC from Nashville, Tennessee. There's going to be a bunch of special guests on it with him. And so I thought, what the heck, let's get some Alan Jackson on. So if you've got a request for Alan Jackson or anything, call me, like I said, 260-563-1161, or go to Facebook, go to the Classic Country Hits page, and send me your request right there. To get us to the top of the hour, let's go back to 1983. Here's one Mel McDaniel took up to number 20. I Wish I Was in Nashville.

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1: From the Mybash area, here's your forecast for this morning. The slightest chance for a shower, otherwise partly sunny day with highs in the upper 70s. Partly cloudy tonight, low in the lower 60s. Sunshine and warmer for Sunday with highs in the lower 80s. Partly cloudy Sunday night, lows in the upper 60s. Turns hot Monday with sunshine and highs in the lower 90s. Tuesday, a sunny hot day with highs in the lower 90s. That's your Mybash area forecast. I'm meteorologist Jim Rinaldi.
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From their album Django and Jimmy, there was Merle Haggard and Willie Nelson doing It's All Going to Pot. We're going to do an Alan Jackson tune now. We've been featuring Alan Jackson once per segment. Had a request for this one just a little bit ago, and I thought we'd get it on. This one goes out to Daniel this morning from the pen of Tom T. Hall. Here's Alan Jackson, his number one record, Little Bitty.

0: We heard from Allison Krauss in Union Station from 2025 and Northside Gal, featuring Russell Moore on lead vocal. And there was Glenn Campbell and Still Within the Sound of My Voice, one we've not played in quite a while here on the Classic Country Hit Show. If you've got a request, call me at 260-563-1161 or go to Facebook. Go to the Classic Country Hits page. You can send me a request right there. If you're looking for some great food, make your way to Sweetser, Indiana, and the Sweetser Cafe for some of the freshest made food in the area. 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

Top 10 in 1971 for George Jones. There he was with Right Won't Touch a Hand. It's time to get another Alan Jackson tune on, and this was a big one. And it kind of features George Jones, if you will. And I think there's been a couple tunes that Alan Jackson did that mentioned George Jones or featured him in the song, and this was one. We're going to go back to 1991. Here's a number one record for Alan.

0: We heard from Ernest Tubb in 1955 doing the Chuck Berry tune, 30 Days. And from 1977, there was Elvis Presley and Way On Down. Old J.D. getting down on that bass there at the end. We want to remember Elvis, his last concert took place, was it 49 years ago this week on the 26th, on yesterday, 1977. Of course, that song right there went number one Way Down 4 days after his death in August of 77. We're going to take a bottom of the hour break. When we come back, I have some requested Don Williams.
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5: From the Wabash area, here's your forecast for this morning. The slightest chance for a shower. Otherwise, partly sunny day with highs in the upper 70s. Partly cloudy tonight, low in the lower 60s. Sunshine and warmer for Sunday with highs in the lower 80s. Partly cloudy Sunday night, lows in the upper 60s. Turns hot Monday with sunshine and highs in the lower 90s. Tuesday, a sunny hot day with highs in the lower 90s. That's your Wabash area forecast. I'm meteorologist Jim Rinaldi.
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9: You placed gold on my finger. 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

when I need hope and inspiration. 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

Don Williams on Classic Country Hits by Request. That goes out to Dave from Nikki this morning. We're featuring Alan Jackson this week, as tonight is his final concert. It will be televised on NBC television from downtown Nashville. He's playing at the football stadium, and a ton of special guests going to be performing with him. So once per segment, we're trying to do an Alan Jackson tune, and we're going to do one right now from 2004. This was a number five record for Alan. Here he is with Too Much of a Good Thing.

Dave and Sugar on Classic Country Hits with New York Wine and Tennessee Shine. Before that, we went back to 1979, heard a number four record from Barbara Mandrell and Fooled by a Feeling. If you've got a request for an Alan Jackson tune or anything you want to hear this morning in the world of classic country music, give me a call at 260-563-1161 or go to Facebook, go to the Classic Country Hits page. You can send me your request right there. If you're looking for a home church, Tom Ansbarger invites you to come out to Grace Community Church. 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Here are the Chuck Wagon Gang and Billy Walker.

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Hawkshaw Hawkins by request and Lonesome 77203. That was from 1963 and come from the pen of Justin Tubb. We're featuring Alan Jackson music this morning. His last concert is going to be live in downtown Nashville tonight. It's going to be broadcast on NBC television. And I got a call from Matt, and he had an interesting song he wanted to hear. And we were talking about it, and I did some checking while old Justin was playing there. And this song that he requested comes off an album called When Somebody Loves You. That was released in late 2000, early 2001. And this song we're going to play was the fourth single to be released off of that album. And right after they put it out, was just shortly after 9/11, and that's when Alan Jackson come out with Where Were You When the World Stopped Turning. So the record company actually pulled the single that we're about to hear. It was sitting at number 53 when they pulled it, but they pulled it because they wanted to make room for Where Were You When the World Stopped Turning that they were getting ready to release as a single. Now, I don't know why they just didn't let them both be on the charts at the same time, but for some reason they pulled this one. And at the number 53 position. So Matt was correct. You don't really hear this one that often. But we're going to give it a spin right now. From late 2001, here's Alan Jackson, and It's All Right to Be a Redneck.

0: We went back to 1960 and heard from Hank Snow in Miller's Cave when he took up to number 9. And there was a young Dolly Parton with It Sure Gonna Hurt. We're going to go ahead and take our top of the hour break since it is the top of the hour. And when we come back, I've got more great classic country music to get to. You know, we've not even touched on the fact we've gotten brand new Waylon Jennings music to talk about this week. We've also got new music that came out this week from Alan Jackson and Ricky Skaggs. So I'll tell you what I'm going to do. I am going to pull up that new Waylon song, and we'll hear it coming out of this break. So if you're a Waylon fan, stick around. New music's coming right up.
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0: Hey, Hollis, go get your brother Hezron and your sister Huggins. We're going to J&K's Mega Pet. Okay, Hezzy and Huggy, what do you think of all the dog food choices? 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
1: From the Wabash area, here's your forecast for this morning. The slightest chance for a shower, otherwise partly sunny day with highs in the upper 70s. Partly cloudy tonight, low in the lower 60s. Sunshine and warmer for Sunday with highs in the lower 80s. Partly cloudy Sunday night, lows in the upper 60s. Turns hot Monday with sunshine and highs in the lower 90s. Tuesday, a sunny hot day with highs in the lower 90s. That's your Wabash area forecast. I'm meteorologist Jim Rinaldi.
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4: All right. I thought before we play this, I'd explain a little bit. We had the Waylon album that came out last year, which was some stuff they'd found in the studio. They fixed it up and released it. And they've got another one that's due late this fall, I believe in November, and it's called Diamonds. And this is the title cut from the record. And it features Glenn Campbell on guitar. And I'm not for sure if he sings on it any with him, but they talk at the beginning, and then Waylon mentions Glenn Campbell at the end. So let's give it a listen. From his upcoming album, Diamonds, here's Waylon Jennings with the title cut.
5: Angel loves me. Are you rolling?

from 1975. There was a monster record. Glen Campbell and Rhinestone Cowboy, number one at the same time on the pop and the country charts, and probably a bunch of other charts mixed in there between. But good stuff there from Glen Campbell, who was made an appearance there on the Waylon Jennings tune Diamonds that we heard just before that from the upcoming Waylon Jennings album of the same name. We're featuring some Alan Jackson music this morning. Tonight is his final concert. It's going to be there at the Tennessee Titans Stadium in downtown Nashville. It's going to be on NBC television. And I thought we'd just feature some Alan Jackson this morning. And I had a request for this one. I believe it was Josh came in and wanted to hear From Buicks to the Moon.

0: From 1972, there's Buck Owens, his number one record, Made in Japan. Before that, we heard from Alan Jackson and Buick's To the Moon. If you've got a request, call me at 260-563-1161 or go to Facebook, go to the Classic Country Hits page. You can send me your request right there. We're featuring Alan Jackson this morning, one song per segment, as he's doing his final concert tonight in downtown Nashville. And you can watch that on NBC television. If you're looking for some great food, make your way to Sweetser, Indiana, and the Sweetser Cafe. 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

From the album First Time Live, there was George Jones and Tennessee Whiskey. Donna called in and wanted to hear that song this morning. We're featuring Alan Jackson this morning on the show. Tonight's his final concert, broadcast live on NBC television. And I'm going to play one now that if you're not an Alan Jackson album buyer, I guess you'd say, if you don't buy his album, listen to the deep tracks, you might not have heard this one, but I thought I'd get this one on for you. This comes off Everything I Love, an album we just visited here not too far back in the show, but give this one a listen. Here's Alan Jackson and Walk on the Rocks.

0: Bill Monroe on Classic Country Hits, and I'm going back to Old Kentucky. That was the Bill Monroe version. The original version that came out in 1947 and featured Flat and Scruggs. They were in the band at that time, but good to hear Bill's version of that this morning. And I noted this week that Bill Monroe's son, James Monroe, passed away. He was a bluegrass boy for quite a while and had a few little bands of his own, but name in the bluegrass community, James Monroe, passing away this week. We're going to go ahead and take our bottom of the hour break, but stick around. We've got more great stuff coming up.
1: This just in. 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
6: From the My Bash area, here's your forecast for this morning. The slightest chance for a shower, otherwise partly sunny day with highs in the upper 70s. Partly cloudy tonight, low in the lower 60s. Sunshine and warmer for Sunday with highs in the lower 80s. Partly cloudy Sunday night, lows in the upper 60s. Turns hot Monday with sunshine and highs in the lower 90s. Tuesday, a sunny hot day with highs in the lower 90s. That's your My Bash area forecast. I'm meteorologist Jim Rinaldi.
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From 1971, there's Claude King by request. Johnny called in and wanted to hear Mary's Vineyard. We're featuring Alan Jackson music this morning as he's doing his last concert tonight. It'll be on NBC television live from Nashville. And I've had a couple requests for this song. I'm going to get it on now. He originally released this as a single in 2017. And then when he put out his album, Where Have You Gone, in 2021, they put the song on the album at that time. This goes out, let's see, Josh and Jane both wanted to hear Alan Jackson and The Older I Get.

1961, there's Don Gibson and Sea of Heartbreak, one he took up to number two. If you're looking for a home church, Tom Mensbarger invites you to come out to Grace Community Church. 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At 9:15, they do Sunday school, and at 10 a.m., they have a second service. 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Here is Ralph Stanley.

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The Osmond Brothers, by request, and Tennessee Hound Dog. Keith called in, said he got a new dog and wanted to hear a happy, upbeat dog tune. So there you go, Keith. This morning we're featuring Alan Jackson. His final concert will be televised on NBC tonight. Looks like there's a bunch of special guests. He'll be appearing with him as well, live from the Tennessee Titans football stadium. And we're featuring one Alan Jackson tune per hour. And Lynn came in on Facebook and wanted to hear this one. Here's Alan Jackson, and that'd be all right.

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And I'd have stood up to that bully when he pushed and shoved and called me names, but I was too afraid. And I'd have gone on and seen Elvis that night he came to town, Mama said I couldn't. And I'd have gone skinny dipping with Jenny Carson that time she dared me to, and I didn't.

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Now I don't have the chance. And I wish I'd have told my brother just how much I loved him before he went off to war. But I just shook his hand. And I wish I'd have gone to church on Sunday mornings when my grandma begged me to. But I was scared of God. And I wish I would have listened when they said, boy, you're gonna wish you had. But I wouldn't.

There was this red dress she wanted one time so bad she could taste it. I should have bought it, but I didn't. And she wanted to paint our bedroom yellow and trim it in blues and greens. And I wouldn't let her. Wouldn't have hurt nothing. Oh, and she loved to be held and kissed and touched. But I didn't do it. Not nearly enough. And if I'd have known that was gonna be our last dance, I'd have told the band to play. On and on, and on and on and on. I'd have done a lot of things different.

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1: From the Wabash area, here's your forecast. For this morning, the slightest chance for a shower. Otherwise, partly sunny day with highs in the upper 70s. Partly cloudy tonight, low in the lower 60s. Sunshine and warmer for Sunday with highs in the lower 80s. Partly cloudy Sunday night, lows in the upper 60s. Turns hot Monday with sunshine and highs in the lower 90s. Tuesday, a sunny hot day with highs in the lower 90s. That's your Wabash area forecast. I'm meteorologist Jim Renault.
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2: From 1973, there's Conway Twitty and Loretta Lynn kicking off the second half of this week's show with Louisiana Woman, Mississippi Man. If you're in Kosciuszko County or you want to learn some knowledge about Kosciuszko County, up at the Oakwood Cemetery today in Warsaw, Oakwood Cemetery, they're doing these heritage cemetery tour from 11 to 3. It's free, and it's put on by the Kosciuszko County Historical Society. So if you want to go up there and check things out, make your way to the Oakwood Cemetery in Warsaw between 11 and 3 for that free tour. Tonight is the last concert for Alan Jackson. It's going to be televised on NBC, and we're doing some Alan Jackson songs, one per segment this week. And I've got a brand new song I want to play for you. We talked about it. I don't know if we talked about it on the show last week, but we talked about it online on the James Randall Facebook page. But anyway, it came out this week, and this is a cover song. This was a number five record for the pop group Orleans back in 1976. In 1977, Bill Anderson got a hold of it, put it out, and he took it up to number 11 on the country charts. The story was when Alan Jackson was dating his wife, this song was popular, and it was one of her favorite songs, and she always took to this tune. So he recorded the song.

0: Tom T. Hall on Classic Country Hits from 1979 and A Different Feeling. We are featuring Alan Jackson today, as tonight will be his final concert, broadcast live on NBC television. Once per segment, we're doing Alan Jackson. So if you've got a request for an Alan Jackson tune or anything in the world of classic country music, let me know. 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You can send me your request right there. 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
3: 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We will close at noon on Friday, June 26th, and reopen on Monday, June 29th. Be sure to stop by 9 till noon on Friday at Kitchens Plus, located at the junction of 15 and 13 South in Wabash.
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From 1971, there's Willie Nelson and I'm a Memory. This morning, we're featuring Alan Jackson. And, you know, I like to play hits, but I also like to play some songs maybe we haven't heard before. And I'm not familiar with this because I'm not a fan of this band. I don't mean that I dislike them. It's just that I don't listen to them. But they did a song that featured Alan Jackson. And that's one of the few songs by this band I have. Actually, a few weeks ago, well, on Father's Day, I had a request for this band. So who knows? I'm going to have to look into them. It's starting to become a common thing here on the show. But anyway, this band is called the Zac Brown Band. And I'm not real familiar with them. I know they're very popular, and they travel around quite a bit and popular on the concert scene. But I want to play this one. It's from the Zac Brown Band, and it features Alan Jackson. And I really kind of, I had to admit, I kind of dig the tune. So check this out. Here they are with As She's Walking Away.

0: backbone job.
1: Keith Whitley on Classic Country Hits and Backbone Job. And before that, we went back to 1962 and a song written by Harlan Howard. That was Wynn Stewart by request and A Lot of Heartaches for a Dime. 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
6: From the Wabash area, here's your forecast. For this morning, the slightest chance for a shower, otherwise partly sunny day with highs in the upper 70s. Partly cloudy tonight, low in the lower 60s. Sunshine and warmer for Sunday with highs in the lower 80s. Partly cloudy Sunday night, lows in the upper 60s. Turns hot Monday with sunshine and highs in the lower 90s. Tuesday, a sunny hot day with highs in the lower 90s. That's your Wabash area forecast. I'm meteorologist Jim Renault.
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the queen of country music, Kitty Wells, and Amigos Guitar here on Classic Country Hits. We're featuring Alan Jackson this morning, as his final concert is tonight on NBC. And the Cincinnati Kid called in. He wanted to hear one that we've not played before. We're going to go back to 2010 and play the title cut from his album, Freight Train.

Johnny Tillotson, By Request, from 1962. That song was a number four country song and a number three pop record for old Johnny. All right, we're going to take our bottom of the hour break. I'm sorry, this is not our bottom of the break. This is our three-quarter hour break. It's been a morning, folks. But anyway, when we come out of this, I'm going to play a song by Alan Jackson that I've got three in my files here that are over 6 minutes long. And this is one we've only played once before, and it's a little different for Alan Jackson. We'll talk about it after I play it, but I'm just going to come out of the break with it. And the song we're going to play right now is our most played Alan Jackson song. I was just looking through my files. This will be the 16th time we've played this song, and maybe later in the show I'll run down a list, maybe in the last hour, just let you know what's been our most played Alan Jackson song. This one definitely by request. I get a ton of requests, and let me say that again, a ton of requests for this song, and that's probably what pushed it up into the number one position. But before we get to it, if you're looking for Elm Church, Tom Mansbarger invites you to come out to Grace Community Church. Grace Community is a non-denominational Bible-preaching church with a rich history and a fresh vision for the future. They get together on Sunday mornings at 8:15 and have an early morning service. At 9:15, they do Sunday school, and at 10 a.m., they have a second service. Everyone is welcome, and you can come as you are to Grace Community Church. You'll find them at 1810 East Bradford Street in beautiful Northeast Marin, Indiana. They're the sponsor of this hour's gospel selection. Here it is, our number one most requested and most played Alan Jackson tune.

0: 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James Randall has more on this Saturday morning, right after these.
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From 2002, there's Alan Jackson with It Sure Got Cold After the Rain Fell. That comes off a tribute album to ZZ Top. It's one of their records. And he kind of countrified it there at the end. It really cranked her up. Probably about the last 2.5 minutes of that. It was good stone country music, but good stuff there from Alan Jackson. We've only played that once before. We should play it again. But that's one of the 3 6-minute songs I said I had. The other one was Long Hard Road and The Blues Man. Both of those clocked in at over 6 minutes. I'll tell you what, if you've got a request, call me at 260-563-1161 or go to Facebook, go to the Classic Country Hits page. You can send me your request right there. I'm going to go ahead and play another Alan Jackson song. We're going to go back to 1998 for this one. Lynn came in on Facebook and wanted to hear A House with No Curtains.

0: Alan Jackson, by request. Interesting thing about that song, and I'm trying to remember, back in the late 90s, as far as singles go, how they were still panning out. You know, anymore, I think if you can find a single, the B-side is maybe probably not that big a deal, or maybe they don't even produce B-sides. They're probably all digital now. But anyway, that was the B-side to his number one record in 1997 called There Goes. And then in 1998, they released it as a single, made it up to number 18. So kind of neat factoid there. Maybe win you a bar bet tonight. All right, we're going to go ahead and take our top of the hour break. When we come back, I have a requested song from Roger Miller.
1: It's 9:59.

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1: From the Mybash area, here's your forecast for this morning. The slightest chance for a shower, otherwise partly sunny day with highs in the upper 70s. Partly cloudy tonight, low in the lower 60s. Sunshine and warmer for Sunday with highs in the lower 80s. Partly cloudy Sunday night, lows in the upper 60s.

We went back to 2002 and heard Drive for Daddy Gene from Alan Jackson, number one record for him. And there was George Jones and Finally Friday, and that goes out to Jared and all his hard workers at Agrochem. They're winding up their work season, and they wanted to hear some George Jones, Finally Friday. All right, this next one goes out to Jared, out rambling around on his motorcycle all over this great country of ours. Uncle Eric called in and wanted to hear him. This one for him. Here's Waylon Jennings.

0: Waylon Jennings on Classic Country Hits, and I'm a rambling man. If you're looking for some great food, make your way to Sweetser, Indiana, and the Sweetser Cafe for some of the freshest made food in the area. They serve great, great hamburgers at the Sweetser Cafe. You can get those done up right. 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
7: Let me tell you about a song that I wrote especially for my friends with drinking problems. Or maybe I should say my friends with problems enough to drink. Anyway, it's just an old theme of a man sitting in a barroom trying to drown his past, and it's called I'm Turning Off a Memory.

0: seems to help me somehow.
1: From 1972, there's Merle Haggard and Turning Off a Memory. Well, just another sign to show you the world's probably about ready to just fold up and come to an end. The Grand Ole Opry is currently being shopped for a potential sale or a strategic partnership. Ryman Hospitality Properties, which has a 70% stake in the Opry Entertainment Group, which includes the Grand Ole Opry, the Grand Ole Opry House, the Ryman Auditorium, WSM Radio, and some celebrity bars like Old Red and some they've got down there in Nashville. Now, none of that other stuff, including the Opryland Hotel or any of that, is included in what they're trying to do here, but they are shopping it around to see if anybody's interested in buying the Grand Ole Opry. So, oh boy. But I mentioned that because that news came out this weekend, plus this request that I had. Let's see. Tina called in and wanted to hear this one. Here's Alan Jackson and George Strait.

0: Stella Parton by request, and I'm not that good at goodbye from 1977. Pat wanted to hear that one. We're going to go ahead and take our bottom of the hour break. Coming up, I've got some Vern Gosden, more Alan Jackson, and your request. We've got room for them. Call me at 260-563-1161 or go to Facebook. Go to the Classic Country Hits page. You can send me a request right there.
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6: From the MyBash area, here's your forecast for this morning. The slightest chance for a shower. Otherwise, partly sunny today with highs in the upper 70s. Partly cloudy tonight, low in the lower 60s. Sunshine and warmer for Sunday with highs in the lower 80s. Partly cloudy Sunday night, lows in the upper 60s. Turns hot Monday with sunshine and highs in the lower 90s. Tuesday, a sunny hot day with highs in the lower 90s. That's your MyBash area forecast. I'm meteorologist Jim Renault.
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From 1981, there's Vern Guisen and Dream of Me. Johnny called in and wanted to hear that one this morning. This morning we're featuring Alan Jackson. Tonight is his final concert. It's going to be broadcast on NBC television. And a lot of guests on there. And we're just featuring a lot of his hits this morning, one per hour, and some of his album cuts as well. And I had a request for this one. Sherry called in, wanted to go back to 1993 and hear this one. This song was number one for 4 weeks, crossed over to the pop charts, and according to Billboard magazine, it was his biggest country record. You probably know what I'm going to say, but I'll say it anyway. Here's Alan Jackson and Chattahoochee.

Vince Gill on Classic Country Hits with some help from Patti Loveless and When I Call Your Name. And before that, we heard two in a row from Alan Jackson. We heard Chattahoochee, and then we heard Tropical Depression. If you're looking for a home church, Tom Ansbarger invites you to come out to Grace Community Church. 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At 9:15, they do Sunday school, and at 10 a.m., they have a second service. 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You can come as you are to Grace Community Church. You'll find them at 1810 East Bradford Street in beautiful Northeast Marion, Indiana. And they are the sponsor of this hour's gospel selection. Here is Ronnie Millsap.

0: 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James Randall has more of your classic country hits on this Saturday morning right after these.
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From 1970, there's Loretta Lynn and Coal Miner's Daughter. Tell you what, ain't nothing worse than having to eat your own words, but I think I may have to eat my own words this morning. I read, or at least I thought I read, that they were going to broadcast this show live tonight, but apparently they are live streaming it live to a big party in downtown Nashville that you have to have a ticket to get into. NBC is going to be there. They're going to record the show, and it'll be aired as a special later this year. So forget everything I've said this morning about being able to watch it live tonight. It's not going to happen. But they'll probably edit it down into a two or three-hour special and show it later this year. So I apologize for that, my mistake. But, hey, one of these days we'll get to see it. One way or the other, I suppose. Let's go to 1992 and hear a number one record from Alan Jackson. And I think what we'll do once this song is done, we're just going to flip it over and play the B-side. You've probably heard the B-side. Great tune. And let's give him a spin. So first up, from 1992, here's Alan Jackson in Dallas.

0: Hey, Hollis, go get your brother Hezron and your sister Huggins. We're going to J&K's Mega Pet. Okay, Hezzy and Huggy, what do you think of all the dog food choices? Take it from Hollis, Hezzy, and Huggy. 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
1: From the Wabash area, here's your forecast for this morning. The slightest chance for a shower, otherwise partly sunny day with highs in the upper 70s. Partly cloudy tonight, low in the lower 60s. Sunshine and warmer for Sunday with highs in the lower 80s. Partly cloudy Sunday night, lows in the upper 60s. Turns hot Monday with sunshine and highs in the lower 90s. Tuesday, a sunny hot day with highs in the lower 90s. That's your Wabash area forecast. I'm meteorologist Jim Renault.
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0: Vince Gill kicking off the last hour of this week's Classic Country Hit Show with Look at Us. Ben came in on Facebook and said he'd be celebrating 51 years of marriage this year. It's a time of the show, folks. Time to put the sad in your Saturday, the weep in your weekend, and the tear in your beer. That's right. It's time for this week's James Ray Song of the Day. And I'm going to kind of throw a curve at you this week. I don't know if this was meant as a joke or not. I had a text. Want to know where the Brad Paisley was. I've been playing so much 90s country this morning. And I said, well, you know what? To be honest with you, I heard this song the other day, and I thought, you know, that might make a good James Ray Song of the Day. And I wasn't going to play it. I actually had a Stonewall Jackson lined up, but I got that text just a few minutes ago, and I thought, what the heck? I'm going to go ahead and do it. There's a the dog doesn't get run over or anything in this song, but if you listen to the words of this, it is pretty sad song. So give this a listen. This week's James Ray Song of the Day. Here's Brad Paisley. There it is. All right.
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2: 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And I can't think of any other one that's more sadder than this one that goes like this.

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1: Some people say a man is made out of mud. A poor man's made out of muscle and blood. Muscle and blood and skin and bones. 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You load 16 tons, what do you get? Another day older

was born one morning when the sun didn't shine. 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
1: From 1955, written by Merle Travis, there was Tennessee Ernie Ford by request. Josh wanted to hear 16 Tons. 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

a lot of these songs are brand new, and this one here definitely is brand new. A good friend of mine, Harley Allen, wrote this song. He's a great singer and a great songwriter. And this one came to me about a week and a half ago. So I've been trying devilishly to remember all the words, but I'm going to have to read them off tonight. Hey, it's a live album. Get over it, okay? This is called Simple Life.

0: Yeah.
1: Ricky Skaggs live at the Charleston Music Hall with A Simple Life. Before that, we heard Hoyt Axton from 1979 with Della and the Dealer, a song he took up to number 17. And we kicked off this segment with Hank Williams Jr. and Hank Williams Sr. doing A Tear in My Beer from 1989. We're going to take a bottom of the hour break, and I'll tell you what, I've just made a command decision. The rest of the show, we're just going to turn it over to Alan Jackson and play nothing but Alan until we get to the top of the hour. So stick around. We'll be back right after this.
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5: From the My Bash area, here's your forecast for this morning. The slightest chance for a shower, otherwise partly sunny day with highs in the upper 70s. Partly cloudy tonight, low in the lower 60s. Sunshine and warmer for Sunday with highs in the lower 80s. Partly cloudy Sunday night, lows in the upper 60s. Turns hot Monday with sunshine and highs in the lower 90s. Tuesday, a sunny, hot day with highs in the lower 90s. That's your My Bash area forecast. I'm meteorologist Jim Renault.
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1: Welcome back to the Classic Country Hit Show. This last half hour, we're just going to turn it over to Alan Jackson. And I've got a request here. This one goes out to Tony Michelle from Big Larry. Here's Alan with Between the Devil and Me.

After we heard Between the Devil and Me, we heard Love's Got a Hold on You from 1992, number one for Alan Jackson. Then we had WW.Memory from late 2000, early 2001. Excuse me. Number six record for him. And there was Working Class Hero from 1992. And that was a B-side to his big record, Midnight in Montgomery, that he took up to number three. If you're looking for a home church, Tom Mansbarger invites you to come out to Grace Community Church. Grace Community is a non-denominational Bible preaching church with a rich history and a fresh vision for the future. They get together on Sunday mornings at 8:15 and have an early morning service. At 9:15, they do Sunday school, and at 10 a.m., they have a second service. Everyone is welcome, and you can come as you are to Grace Community Church. You'll find them at 1810 East Bradford Street in beautiful Northeast Marion, Indiana, and they're the sponsor of this hour's gospel selection. Once again, here is Alan Jackson.

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Alan Jackson on Classic Country Hits and So You Won't Have to Love Me Anymore. And before that, we heard Ace of Hearts, which was the very first cut number one on his first album, Here in the Real World. Never been a while. We had not played that one before, and same as with that one we just played there, So You Won't Have to Love Me Anymore, one that he took up to number 25 in 2000. Well, about wraps it up. Had a great show. A lot of Alan Jackson today, a lot of other stuff. We had some great requests. Thank you, everybody who participated and requested a song, called in. It just makes the show a whole lot better. Everybody have a great week. Please be kind. Do something nice for somebody, and we'll catch you back here next week on the Classic Country Hit Show. To get us out of here, we're going to go back to late 94, early 95 for this number one record. Here's Alan Jackson and Gone Country.

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1: For the Wabash area, here's your forecast. For this afternoon, it's going to be cloudy with temperatures approaching 80. Partly to mostly cloudy tonight, lows in the lower 60s. Sunshine for Sunday, temperatures in the mid-80s. Partly cloudy Sunday night, lows near 70. A hot day Monday with sunny skies, highs in the lower 90s.

Hi, I'm Casey Kasem, and would like to welcome you to American Top 40 and our countdown of this week's best-selling single records in the USA. Plenty of activity on the show today. Seven new songs debuted. And the first song we play is a debut tune. It's by Alice Cooper, and it's called School's Out. Number 4.

The first of seven new songs on AT40 this week, Alice Cooper, the group, and School Is Out, the hit song. This is Casey Kasem on American Top 40, and every week the whole world listens as we count down the 40 most popular songs in the USA. Outside our 50 states, AT40 is heard in 15 foreign cities circling the Earth, and most of the rest of the planet served by over 350 American Forces radio outlets. The countdown continues now with a song that's been on the charts for 7 weeks, debuted at number 39 6 weeks ago, now at number 39 once again in its seventh week, Moody Blues.

That dropped 10 notches this week to number 39, the Moody Blues and Isn't Life Strange. Don't forget, this 4th of July, American Top 40 will be a couple of years old, and we're going to start off the third year with a very special show, a countdown of the 40 top hits of the rock and roll era. At number 38, Stevie Wonder debuts. Everyone.

0: Debuting at number 38, Stevie Wonder and Superwoman. This is Casey Kasem in Hollywood.
1: Number 37.
0: The Godspell cast debuts at number 37 with the song Dave.

Debuting at number 37 this week in American Top 40, Godspell Cast with Day by Day. This debuted 2 weeks ago at 37. Last week it went to 36. Remains in the same position this week. Graham Nash, David Crosby, Immigration Man.

0: Number 36 on American Top 40, Graham Nash and David Crosby, Immigration Man. A listener in Kansas City wants to know who had the most number one songs in a one-year period. Well, there are two answers to that one, depending on whether he means any one calendar year or any 12 consecutive months. Good question. Details in 5 minutes.
1: The hits from coast to coast.
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15: High school sports are where glue guys have a chance to develop. 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
14: 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I'm IHSAA Commissioner Paul Neidig. 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This is your IHSAA.
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0: AT40's heard coast to coast and around the world on great radio stations like WCOR, Lebanon, Tennessee, WCOD, Hyannis, Massachusetts, and WCBM, Baltimore, at number 35, a debut tune by the Eagles. Take it easy.

The Eagles, a four-man group based in Los Angeles, and Take It Easy, a debut song at number 35 on AT40. We're now up to number 34 in our countdown of the 40 most popular songs in the country. At number 34, a debut tune by a group that had its first hit record back in 1967. A six-man group, but the sixth man is a composer-arranger and is never on stage. Talking about Procol Harum, Conquistador.

In concert, Procol Harum from England. At number 34, a debut song, Conquistador. In Hollywood, this is Casey Kasem. And now let's answer the letter about the fastest producer of number one hits. The question is set in by Jack Green of Kansas City. And he says, "Dear Casey, what artist had the most number one songs in a one-year period?" Well, Jack, if by one-year period you mean calendar year, you get one answer. But if you mean any period of any 12 months in a row, you get another answer. You see, in the calendar year of 1964, from January through December, the greatest group of all time had a total of 6 number one songs. "I Want to Hold Your Hand," "She Loves Me," "Can't Buy Me Love," "Love Me Do," "A Hard Day's Night," and "I Feel Fine." I don't have to tell you, it's by the Beatles. But in the 12-month period from July 1956 to the same date in July 1957, a solo artist had 7 number one songs. "I Want You," "I Need You," "I Love You." That's all one song, by the way. "Hound Dog," "Don't Be Cruel," "Love Me Tender," "Too Much," "All Shook Up," and "Let Me Be Your Teddy Bear." Y'all remember Elvis Presley? So there are your answers, Jack. The Beatles had 6 number one songs in a calendar year, and Elvis had 7 in a 12-month period. Thanks for your letter. Now on with a countdown and another debut song. Roberta Flack and Donny Hathaway, "Where Is the Love?"

0: Roberta Flack and Donny Hathaway at number 33 with a debut song. It's titled, Where is the Love? You're listening to the most listened to songs in the USA. On our way to number one, the countdown rolls on with a tune that debuted last week at number 40, moves up a big 8 notches this week to number 32. Aretha Franklin, All the King's Horses.
1: All the

0: At number 32, second week on American Top 40, Aretha Franklin, All the King's Horses. This is Casey Kasem, and the countdown rolls on now with a song that takes a 10-notch drop from 21 to 31. This is Commander Cody and his Lost Planet Airman from Berkeley, California, with Hot Rod Lincoln.
1: My pappy said, son, you're going to drive me to drinking if you don't stop driving that Hot Rod Lincoln. Have you heard the story of the hot rod race with the Fords and Lincolns was setting the pace? That story is true, I'm here to say I was driving that Model A. It's got a Lincoln motor and it's really souped up. That Model A body makes it look like a pup's. Got 8 cylinders and uses them all. Got overdrive, just won't stall. With a 4-barrel carb and a dual exhaust, with 4 living gears you can really get lost. Got safety tubes, but I ain't scared. The brakes are good, tires fair. Pulled out of San Pedro late one night. The moon and the stars was shining bright. We was driving up Grapevine Hill, passing cars like they was standing still. All of a sudden, in a wink of an eye, a Cadillac sedan passed us by and said, boys, it's a mark for me. By then, the taillight was all you could see. Now the fellas ribbed me for being behind, so I thought I'd make the Lincoln unwind. Took my foot off the gas and man alive, I shoved it all down into overdrive. Wound it up to 110, my speedometer said that I hit top end. My foot was glued like lead to the floor, that's all there is and there ain't no more. Now the boys all thought I lost my sense, and telephone poles looked like a picket fence. They said slow down, I see spots, the lines on the road just look like dots. Took a corner, sideswiped the truck, crossed my fingers just for luck. My fenders was clicking the guardrail post, the guy beside me was white as a ghost. Smoke was coming from out of the back when I started to gain on that Cadillac. Knew I could catch him, I thought I could pass, don't you know by then we'd be low on gas. We had flames coming from out of the side. Feel the tension, man, what a ride. I said, look out, boys, I got a license to fly. And that caddy pulled over and let us by. Now all of a sudden she started knocking him down. And the dip she started to rock. And I looked in the mirror, red light was blinking. The cops was after my Hot Rod Lincoln. They arrested me and they put me in jail. And they called my pappy to throw my bail. And he said, son, you're gonna drive me to drinking if you don't stop driving that Hot Rod Lincoln.
0: Weeks on AT40 got as high as number 9, now it's number 31. Commander Cody and his Lost Planet Airman and Hot Rod Lincoln. We're coming up to a current hit song by a boy-girl duo from Holland, which they sing entirely in English, and which has sold enough copies in their homeland to make the equivalent of a 4 million seller in America. We'll hear it in 5 minutes.
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11: For the My Bash area, here's your forecast. For this afternoon, it's going to be cloudy with temperatures approaching 80. Partly to mostly cloudy tonight, lows in the lower 60s. Sunshine for Sunday, temperatures in the mid-80s. Partly cloudy Sunday night, lows near 70. A hot day Monday with sunny skies, highs in the lower 90s. Tuesday and Wednesday, sunny and hot, highs in the middle 90s. Sunny and hot Thursday with highs in the middle 90s. That's your My Bash Area forecast. I'm meteorologist Jim Rinaldi.
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song moved up one this week to number 30 on American Top 40, Frederick Knight, and I've Been Lonely for So Long. Now the current hit song by the boy-girl duo from Holland, which they sing entirely in English, and which has sold enough copies in their homeland to make it the equivalent of a 4 million seller in America. The male half of the team is Willem Doen. He's 30 years old and is known in the Netherlands as the Dutch Joe Cocker. His partner is Maggie McNeil, who got into popular music after training for 3 years as a classical singer. She's 21 now. Their first hit in America has been a super smash in Holland. In that land of 13 million people, it sold over 250,000 copies. And a lot of the Dutch record buyers there don't even know what Willem and Maggie are singing about, because they sing their song in English. It debuted in the 40 last week at number 34. And moves up to number 29. Here's the duo from the Netherlands, Willem and Maggie, who bill themselves by his nickname and her last name, Mouth and McNeil. What?

Number 29, second week on AT40, Mouth and MacNeil from the Netherlands, and How Do You Do? The 40 top hits in America, hot off the charts of Billboard magazine. This is Casey Kasem, on with the countdown. This song debuted last week at 35. Now it moves up to number 28. It's Donny Osmond and Too Young.

0: The same song Nat King Cole made a big hit about 22 years ago. Donny Osmond sings it. It's Too Young. Second week in the chart at number 28. Now it moved up 7. This is Casey Kasem in Hollywood, counting them down in American Top 40. We have 2 big hours and 27 hits to go on our way to number 1. So stay right there.
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0: And now our AT40 special. A million seller by the New York group who did very well on the rhythm and blues record charts and were heard regularly on the soul stations, even though they had no black members. 3 were of Italian descent, and 1 was French-Canadian. But their color made no difference because they had that soul sound. They got together in 1965 and took their name from a popular television show which had taken its characters and stories from a series of motion picture shorts that were very popular a generation ago. It was about a bunch of cute kids who would spend a reel or two getting in and out of slapstick trouble. The R Gang comedies. For television, these films had been edited and packaged under a new title, which appealed to this new rock and roll group, and they took it as their name. Well, they were practically an instant success in New York nightclubs, and among their dozen hits of the next 3 years, they had 3 number ones. Their biggest came exactly 5 years ago. Here it is, an AT40 special by the Young Rascals.

0: The number one song in the USA 5 years ago today by the Rascals. That was Groovin', then the countdown rolls on.
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1: For the Mybash area, here's your forecast. For this afternoon, it's going to be cloudy with temperatures approaching 80. Partly to mostly cloudy tonight, lows in the lower 60s. Sunshine for Sunday, temperatures in the mid-80s. Partly cloudy Sunday night, lows near 70. A hot day Monday with sunny skies, highs in the lower 90s. Tuesday and Wednesday, sunny and hot, highs in the middle 90s. Sunny and hot Thursday with highs in the middle 90s. That's your Mybash area forecast. I'm meteorologist Jim Rinaldi.
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1: This debuted 2 weeks ago at number 38. Last week it moved 5 to 33. This week it moved 6 to 27. Michael Jackson.

0: number 27 in American Top 40 this week, Michael Jackson, and I Want to Be Where You Are. Coming up in 5 minutes, a current hit by the star recording duo whose smaller half, at 5'6", was a better fighter and softball player than the larger half, her 6-foot brother.
1: Casey's Coast to Coast, American Top 40.
0: This was first a hit by the Rascals in 67. Third week on for David Cassidy, he's up to number 26. How Can I Be Sure?

26th best-selling song in the USA, David Cassidy's How Can I Be Sure? This is Casey Kasem in Hollywood, an American Top 40, and now the current hit by the star duo, whose smaller half at 5'6" was a better fighter and softball player than the larger half, her 6-foot brother. Their mother says she can take care of herself and her brother. When they were little kids, she always defended him.

She'd take on all the roughnecks and make them leave her big brother alone. And big brother says it was always a little embarrassing. She was even better in softball. When they chose up sides, they'd always pick her first. End of quote. What's interesting about this story is that this girl's singing style is so soft and sweet. At number 25 this week, here's Karen Carpenter and her big brother, Richard. It's called

0: It's going to take some time. The Carpenters got as high as number 12, and that was the past couple of weeks. Now at number 25 in American Top 40. This is Casey Kasem, and the countdown doesn't stop until we get to number 1.
1: Number 24.
0: Last week 14, now it drops 10. Tumbling Dice, Rolling Stones.

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Rolling Stones and Tumblin' Dice. This is Casey Kasem on American Top 40. And if you're listening to AT40 right now on station WAJF in Decatur, Alabama, let me wish you a successful Spirit of America festival that you have planned for the 4th of July. It's only about 10 days away. And less than that to our American Top 40 4th of July special. A countdown of the 40 biggest hits of the rock and roll era. Don't miss that one. Last week, this debuted at number 32, moves all the way up to number 23. Nine Notches, Derek and the Dominoes, and Layla.

0: Second week on AT40, now up to number 23, moving 9 notches, Derek and the Dominoes and Layla. For 18 years in a row, starting in 1953, the nation's number one female vocalist in the yearly readers' poll of Downbeat magazine had been the legendary Ella Fitzgerald. Coming up in the next 15 minutes, we'll hear the current hit by the woman who last December broke Ella's string and took over that number one spot.
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0: debuted 3 weeks ago at number 37. Now it's number 22. It's Cher, produced by Snuff Garrett, Living in a House Divided. This is Casey Kasem on American Top 40. The countdown continues as we get closer to the top.
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1: Hello.
0: 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I've got something to tell you.
1: What?
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1: I love you too. 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
0: 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It was so beautiful. Let me tell you how it started.
2: 2 weeks ago, that peaked at number 14. Last week, it dropped to 18, now 21. Still hanging in there, Love Unlimited, and Walking in the Rain with the One I Love. This is Casey Kasem on American Top 40, and this is Bread from Los Angeles, their eighth chart record in a row. This week at number 20, this is Diary.

at number 15 for a couple of weeks. Now it drops to number 20, Bread and Diary. Let's look at the way Billboard figures the rankings each week. They get retail sales information from 100 record stores across the country, run it through their data processing computer system, and come up with their Hot 100 list of the week's most popular singles. Then from Billboard's list of 100, we take the top 40 and count them down for you every week on American Top 40. 7 new debut songs this week. This is the highest debuting record of the week. Comes in way up there at number 19. Luther Ingram, If Loving You Is Wrong, I Don't Want to Be Right.

highest debuting record of the week. At number 19, Luther Ingram and If Loving You Is Wrong, I Don't Want to Be Right. This is Casey Kasem on American Top 40, and now the current hit by the woman who took over the title of number one female vocalist held by the great Ella Fitzgerald in Downbeat Magazine's annual readers poll for 18 consecutive years. Every year since 1953, the readers of Downbeat had voted Ella Fitzgerald the number one female vocalist. They gave her that title for 18 years in a row. But when the ballots were counted last December, the voters had picked a new favorite, a relative newcomer. At number 18 this week, here's the Downbeat Reader's current number one female vocalist. That's right, Roberta Flack.

The former Washington, D.C. school teacher, Roberta Flack, this week at number 18 with the first time ever I saw your face. You're listening to the nation's biggest hits by the world's biggest pop stars. We do it every week at this time on American Top 40. Count down the biggest hits around the world. At number 17, Cat Stevens.

0: One of seven English acts on American Top 40. Cat Stevens at number 17 this week. He dropped four with Morning Has Broken. Here's a question from Indiana on AT40. A listener wants to know what song stayed in the top 40 the most consecutive weeks. Well, it was an instrumental, and it happened 21 years ago. Details in 5 minutes.
1: The hits from coast to coast.
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12: For the My Bash area, here's your forecast. For this afternoon, it's going to be cloudy with temperatures approaching 80. Partly to mostly cloudy tonight, lows in the lower 60s. Sunshine for Sunday, temperatures in the mid-80s. Partly cloudy Sunday night, lows near 70. A hot day Monday with sunny skies, highs in the lower 90s. Tuesday and Wednesday, sunny and hot, highs in the middle 90s. Sunny and hot Thursday with highs in the middle 90s. That's your My Bash Area forecast. I'm meteorologist Jim Rinaldi.
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0: 23-year-old Todd Rundgren at number 16 for the third consecutive week. The song, I Saw the Light. This is Casey Kasem on American Top 40. And now, let me answer the question about Top 40 lasting power. The letter reads, Dear Casey, what song stayed in the top 40 the most consecutive weeks? And it's signed Bill Allen, Indianapolis, Indiana. Well, Bill, it was an instrumental hit with a Latin beat that established that record. It was by Leroy Anderson and his orchestra. And it stayed in the top 40 for 40 weeks in a row. That's more than 9 months. Happened in 1951. The tune, Blue Tango. Listen. That song stayed in the top 40 the most consecutive weeks. Blue Tango by Leroy Anderson and his orchestra. Bill, thanks for your letter. And now, on with the countdown.
1: Number 15.
0: Talk about hot records. Here's the fellow who had Dunkershane back in 1963 and Red Roses for a Blue Lady in 1965. Oh, but this one dwarfs those two. This is a hot one. At number 15, Wayne Newton, Daddy, Don't You Walk So Fast.

Wayne Newton has had. At number 15, last week at number 26, Daddy, Don't You Walk So Fast, produced by Wes Farrell. Last week, this was number 20. It moves up six this week, fifth week on the chart. It's Elton John and Rocket Man.

0: That's number 14 in our survey this week on American Top 40, Elton John from England and Rocketman. In 10 minutes, early in the next hour of AT40, the very unusual record, which has become the first Top 40 hit in chart history to have been made by soldiers in the line of duty. Well, that wraps up the second hour of American Top 40 with the top 13 hits in the USA coming right up.
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1: For the My Bash area, here's your forecast. For this afternoon, it's going to be cloudy with temperatures approaching 80. Partly to mostly cloudy tonight, lows in the lower 60s. Sunshine for Sunday, temperatures in the mid-80s. Partly cloudy Sunday night, lows near 70. A hot day Monday with sunny skies, highs in the lower 90s. Tuesday and Wednesday, sunny and hot, highs in the middle 90s. Sunny and hot Thursday with highs in the middle 90s. That's your My Bash Area forecast. I'm meteorologist Jim Rinaldi.
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4: Now let's continue with our countdown of the most popular songs in the USA. I'm Casey Kasem, this is American Top 40, and this is America with I Need You.

Chart that one at number 13 in American Top 40, last week at number 19. America, and I Need You. This is Casey Kasem in Hollywood. And now, the very unusual record, which has become the first Top 40 hit in chart history to have been made by soldiers in the line of duty. About a year ago, a 48-piece band, part of a British Army regiment stationed in West Germany, recorded an album to celebrate the merging of two Scottish regiments. Well, when the LP was released in the United Kingdom, it bombed, which is probably what most people expected it to do. But then one night, a couple of months ago, a London DJ decided to play one of the cuts, and his phone rang off the hook with listeners asking, "What is it?" Well, what it was a sound of bagpipes playing the 300-year-old melody of a well-known church hymn. Not exactly the kind of orchestration or song that you'd expect to find in a pop record. But when the requests kept pouring in, the record company released it as a single, and it shot to the number one spot in the British charts. And the band? Well, just last month, they had their annual inspection by two colonels from the Royal Military School of Music, and they passed with a rating of outstandingly average. At number 12 this week, here's the hit by the only group of soldiers ever to make the top 40 in the line of duty. The pipes and drums and the military band of the Royal Scots Dragoon Guards.

The former number one song in England by the Royal Scots Dragoon Guards. Now at number 12 on AT40, it moved up 5. This is Casey Kasem in Hollywood. This song peaked at number 5 a couple of weeks ago. Now at number 11, Dr. Hook and the Medicine Show.

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1: Number 10.
0: 3 hours once a week with American Top 40, and you know where your favorite songs are in the national music scene. My name's Casey Kasem, and the countdown continues on our way to number one. This song debuted last week at 23. This week moves further than any other song in the Top 40 to number 10. Cornelius Brothers and Sister Rose.
2: My

0: Number 10 in our countdown in American Top 40. It moved up 13 notches this week. Too late to turn back now. Cornelius Brothers and Sister Rose. Coming up in 5 minutes, a current hit by a blockbuster vocal group, one of whose members took the lyric of their first million seller very literally. She and the group's manager got married. Up in the air. In a balloon.
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0: From the Gulf of Mexico to the Gulf of Alaska, you hear the nation's biggest hits every week at this time on American Top 40. The countdown rolls on with a tune that peaked at number 1 4 weeks ago, now number 9. The Shy Lights, Oh Girl. Oh!

Seventh week in the top 10 for that former number one song by the Shy Lights, Old Girl. This is Casey Kasem on American Top 40. And now, the current hit by the blockbuster vocal group, one of whose members took the lyric of their first million-selling record very literally. She and the group's manager got married up in the air in a balloon. They tied the knot in a gondola of a hot air balloon, tethered to a station wagon 50 feet above the parking lot of the Century Plaza Hotel in Los Angeles. Where else? And if that wasn't enough in keeping with the spirit of their giant hit, the ceremony was performed by the Reverend Robert Webb, whose son, the songwriter, was responsible for that airborne wedding. It was Jim Webb who wrote the words, "Won't you fly away with me in my beautiful balloon?" from the song that gave this group their first gold record in 1967. And when one of the two female members, Florence LaRue, and the group's manager, Mark Gordon, decided to get married 2 years later, they picked a balloon as the perfect setting for their wedding. The song that inspired it, of course, was Above and Away, which is where the group's been going ever since. Their current hit is at number 8 this week. Here's The Fifth Dimension.

the 8th best-selling song in the USA for the 2nd consecutive week. The 5th Dimension, and Last Night, I Didn't Get to Sleep at All. American Top 40 is heard coast to coast and around the world on great radio stations like WAIR, Winston-Salem, North Carolina, WABI, Bangor, Maine, Rita Fusion, Singapore. At number 7 in our countdown this week, here's the man who sang Ain't No Sunshine and took that one to number 3. He's got another big hit in Lean on Me. This week it moves to number 7 in our countdown, Bill Withers. Some

0: Bill Withers at number 7 this week. Lean on Me. From Washington, D.C. to Seattle, Washington, these are the most popular songs in the country this week. And here's the novelty of the bunch by the Jimmy Castor Bunch. At number 6, Troglodyte.
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2: What we're going to do right here is go back. Way back. Back into time. When the only people that existed were troglodytes. Cavemen. Cave women. Neanderthal, troglodytes. Let's take the average caveman at home, listening to his stereo.

The second week in the top 10 for that song by the Jimmy Castor Bunch. Troglodyte, Caveman, this week at number 6. This is Casey Kasem on American Top 40. And the last hit song by the Staple Singers was Respect Yourself. Here's a tune that went all the way to number 1 3 weeks ago. I'll take you there.

0: the sensational Staples Singers. A former number one song, now at number five. I'll Take You There. This is Casey Kasem on American Top 40, and coming up in 10 minutes, a current hit by one of the top singer-composers in the business, who had started out to be a doctor. But one day, something made him realize that he'd never make it in medicine, because he got too involved emotionally in other people's problems. It was when a stranger died in his arms.
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9: For the My Bash area, here's your forecast. For this afternoon, it's going to be cloudy with temperatures approaching 80. Partly to mostly cloudy tonight, lows in the lower 60s. Sunshine for Sunday, temperatures in the mid-80s. Partly cloudy Sunday night, lows near 70. A hot day Monday with sunny skies, highs in the lower 90s. Tuesday and Wednesday, sunny and hot, highs in the middle 90s. Sunny and hot Thursday with highs in the middle 90s. That's your My Bash area forecast. I'm meteorologist Jim Rinaldi.
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0: We're coming to you from Hollywood, and the countdown continues. We don't stop until we get to number one. This debuted 9 weeks ago. Now at number four and still moving up. Gallery.

week in the top 10 for Gallery. Now at number 4 and moving up. Nice to be with you. Don't forget, a couple of weeks from now, we'll be doing a countdown of the 40 top hits of the rock and roll era, a special show on American Top 40 on our second birthday. Here's a tune that moves up 3, and it's at number 3. Billy Preston produced it. It's an instrumental, and it's called Out of Space.

The third best-selling song in the USA this week, Billy Preston moving up three with Out of Space. And now in AT40, the current hit by the singer-composer, a big star who'd gone to college as a pre-medical student. He recalled that he'd wanted to be a doctor from the time he was 10, but it bothered him that he couldn't avoid becoming emotionally involved in other people's problems. Then something happened that convinced him he'd never make it in that profession. In his junior year at New York University, he was walking along the street when the man in front of him had a heart attack. He said, "I gave him mouth-to-mouth resuscitation and heart massage, but he died in my arms. I knew then I could never be a doctor." So he turned to another of the healing professions, music. And he's become one of the top singers and songwriters of his time. At number two this week, here's Neil Diamond.

0: last week at number 3. This week, the second best-selling song in the USA. Neil Diamond and Song Sung Blue. Number 1 is next.
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17: 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It's by the band Chicago, who recently lost one of its founding members, Walter Perezader. Walter helped form a group called The Big Thing in 1967, which later became the Chicago Transit Authority, and finally, just Chicago. The band would go on to sell more than 100 million singles and albums worldwide and score 35 top 40 hits between 1970 and 1991. Now, from 1972, here's Chicago with a song they take to number 3, Saturday in the Park.
18: Saturday.

0: Featuring the late Walter Perezader on saxophone, that's Chicago with their million seller, Saturday in the Park, a classic American Top 40 extra from 1972.
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2: Hi, this is Addie Baker from Northfield High School. If you're getting hungry, head to your Wabash Burger King. The drive-thru is open late and it makes a perfect after-game meal or snack. That's Burger King in Wabash where you can have it your way.

This is Casey Kasem in Hollywood. The artist who holds the number one position for the third week in a row is one of the biggest talents the world of entertainment has ever known. As a recording artist, he's been in the top 10 only once before, 17 years ago, when he got to number 9 with a song called Something's Gotta Give. And until his current hit, the very top of the record charts was about the only pinnacle in show business that he hadn't conquered. But now, in the number one spot in a spectacular career of over 40 years, is Sammy Davis Jr. Billboard's number

0: The number one song in the USA for the third consecutive week, Sammy Davis Jr. and Candyman. You just heard the 40 biggest selling hits in America for the past week on American Top 40. My name's Casey Kasem. We do our countdown every week at this time. Our list of the top 40 comes from Billboard's weekly survey, based on retail record sales of the country's most popular songs. 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My producer is Don Bastani, and we tape the show here in Hollywood. Join me next week, and we'll do it all over again. Till then, keep your feet in the ground and keep reaching for the stars.
1: 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Special thanks to Kalila Dawkins, Rob Durkee, Pete Battistini, Scott Lakefield, Mike Savage, Michael Cross, Dave Nunez, and of course, the legend where the countdown began, Casey Kasem. I'm Larry Morgan. 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
1: For the Wabash area, here's your forecast. For this afternoon, it's going to be cloudy with temperatures approaching 80. Partly to mostly cloudy tonight, lows in the lower 60s. Sunshine for Sunday, temperatures in the mid-80s.

You've been keeping love from me just like you were a miser. And I'll admit I wasn't very smart. So I went out and found myself a guy that's so much wiser. And he taught me the way to win your heart. My friend, a witch doctor, he taught me what to say. My friend, a witch doctor, he taught me what to do.

It's the dream job you've always wanted, to be our music director. Go ahead, pick out a song on the BK Root Beer request page at 1059thebash.com.

0: Get ready for all the excitement of the Miami County 4-H Fair. MyBash Radio, along with State Representative Ethan Manning, will be bringing you complete fair coverage all week long. Ethan Manning will keep you updated with a lineup of daily events happening throughout the fair, and will also be recognizing our outstanding 10-year senior 4-H members. 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State Representative Ethan Manning is bringing you the lineup of events for the 2026 Miami County 4-H Fair. Here is what's happening today, Saturday, June 27th. From 5 to 9 p.m., 4-H youth auction off their livestock animals for sponsorship to community businesses and public. 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

My name's Casey Kasem. The name of this next artist is Jim Capaldi. He was born in Evesham, England, and lives in London. He used to be in the band Traffic, who hit the Hot 100 several times. But it took this latest solo single of his to get him up into the top 40 for the first time. At number 28, That's Love, Jim Capaldi.

Jim Capaldi on American Top 40 at number 28, second week in a row, fifth week on the chart with That's Love. 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

0: Baez with a song that Martin Luther King said was the element that united the whole civil rights movement. But the words and the music of We Shall Overcome were not written for one another. The melody of We Shall Overcome was written way back in 1794 as the music for a sailor's hymn called Prayer of the Sicilian Mariners. And the words to We Shall Overcome were composed by a writer of gospel songs named A.R. Shockley back around 1900. Then, 50 years later, following World War II, a Chicago gospel singer named Kenneth Morris put those words and that melody together. And We Shall Overcome became a popular song for people walking picket lines. It helped to bring up their spirits. The song was picked up by the first wave of folk singers in the 50s, and by the early 60s, it became the anthem of the civil rights movement led by Martin Luther King. And that's the story behind one of the best-known protest songs of all time, the classic We Shall Overcome. Another page from the AT-40 Book of Origins. I'm Casey Kasem, and the countdown continues.
1: Number 27.
0: Leaping 9 notches on AT-40 to number 27 is a singer from Fleetwood Mac who's currently flying solo. Stevie Nicks and Stand Back.

0: Stevie Nicks moving from 36 to 27 in the countdown with Stand Back. And on the keyboards is a man who has a couple of hits in the countdown this week himself. His name is Prince. 26 big ones to number one as the countdown rolls on.
1: Hits from coast to coast, American Top 40.
0: We're coming to you from Hollywood. Rod Stewart is one of the biggest stars of the rock era, but he's not one of the 40 top acts of the 80s. We'll find out who they are next week in our special countdown. Don't miss it. In this week's countdown, Rod climbs a notch to number 26 with Baby Jane, Rod Stewart.

38-year-old Rod Stewart on American Top 40. His 17th Top 40 hit is called Baby Jane, and it moves up a notch to number 26. I'm Casey Kasem. American Top 40 originates in Hollywood. This week, the third consecutive Top 40 hit here in the USA for the English group Duran Duran climbs 7 notches to 25. Duran Duran with a recent number one song out of England. Is There Something I Should Know?

0: Duran Duran. They move from number 32, where they debuted last week, up to number 25 in the countdown this week. Is there something I should know? There's a group in this week's survey whose leader got into a lot of trouble when he was in school back in the 60s because his hair was too long. But his parents took the school to court, and the outcome was a landmark decision. Details coming up.
1: Casey's Coast to Coast.
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11: For the My Bash area, here's your forecast. For this afternoon, it's going to be cloudy with temperatures approaching 80. Partly to mostly cloudy tonight, lows in the lower 60s. Sunshine for Sunday, temperatures in the mid-80s. Partly cloudy Sunday night, lows near 70. A hot day Monday with sunny skies, highs in the lower 90s. Tuesday and Wednesday, sunny and hot, highs in the middle 90s. Sunny and hot Thursday with highs in the middle 90s. That's your My Bash Area forecast. I'm meteorologist Jim Rinaldi.
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13: It's 350.

Honor the Bee Gees with a song from the soundtrack of a movie that's due out July 15th. The film called Stayin' Alive. It's the sequel to Saturday Night Fever. And the song at number 24 this week is The Woman in You.

The Bee Gees at number 24 again this week, fifth week on the chart with The Woman in You. This is Casey Kasem on American Top 40 in Hollywood. Now we're up to the second chart single by a band whose leader was at the center of an important court decision several years ago. His name is Michael Day, and he's the guitarist, keyboard player, and songwriter for the group Champagne. Michael told us that when he was in school back in the mid-60s, he was a member of a rock and roll band. And like many rock and roll bands at the time, this group took its style from the Beatles and the Rolling Stones. And part of that style was letting your hair grow long. Not real long, just covering the tops of the ears. But long enough to get Michael Day in trouble at school. Michael told us that he was thrown out of school twice in the 8th grade because his hair was too long. And when he returned after the summer to begin the 9th grade, he wasn't even allowed to enroll. Well, even though Michael's parents didn't approve of his long hair, they did feel that the school had no right to expel him for it. So they took the Bloomington, Illinois school system to court, and they won. In a landmark decision, the court ruled that the school system did not have the right to expel Michael because of the length of his hair. Another blow struck for freedom. This week, Michael Day and his band Champagne are in the countdown at number 23. The song, Try Again.

0: a five-man, one-woman band formed back in 1979 in Champaign, Illinois. And they call themselves Champaign. They're at number 23 again this week with Try Again. 22 big ones to number one as we count them down.
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0: Here's a song that debuted 5 weeks ago, got as high as number 22 last week, and remains in that position this week. It's the 12th Top 40 hit for a band out of Melbourne, Australia, the Little River Band, and We Too.

The six-man band formed back in 1975 in Melbourne. The Little River Band on American Top 40 at number 22 again this week with We Two. I'm Casey Kasem. This is AT40 in Hollywood, and we're counting down the week's 40 biggest hit singles. We're 21 hits away from the number one song in the USA, and we'll continue in a moment, so stay right there.

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1: For the Mybash area, here's your forecast. For this afternoon, it's going to be cloudy with temperatures approaching 80. Partly to mostly cloudy tonight, lows in the lower 60s. Sunshine for Sunday, temperatures in the mid-80s. Partly cloudy Sunday night, lows near 70. A hot day Monday with sunny skies, highs in the lower 90s. Tuesday and Wednesday, sunny and hot, highs in the middle 90s. Sunny and hot Thursday with highs in the middle 90s. That's your Mybash area forecast. I'm meteorologist Jim Rinaldi.
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1: And the countdown continues on American Top 40 with the 21 hottest hits in the USA still to come. I'm Casey Kasem, and on we go.
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1: Here are four brothers and their sister, the DeBarge family. This is their second Top 40 hit, climbing four notches this week. 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

With Survey Song number 21 moving 4 notches, 5th week on the chart, that's All This Love, the title song from their LP, The DeBarge Family. You know, in the last few years, we've noticed a lot of pop song titles that are repeating themselves, and I don't mean remakes. I'm talking about different songs with the same title, like Lionel Richie's current hit, My Love. Two other songs titled My Love have hit the top 40, and both of them, by the way, went to number 1. First, in 1966, there was this My Love.

0: Petula Clark's number one hit, My Love, from 1966. In 1973, there was another number one song titled My Love.
1: And my love, does it go?
0: That, of course, is Paul McCartney with My Love. Now, in 1983, a third song with that title has hit the top 40. It peaked at number 5, and now it's on its way down. This week at number 20, here's Lionel Richie and My Love. I've been

0: My Love by Lionel Richie, falling from number 6 to number 20 in our countdown of the 40 biggest. Can you imagine an American recording star being presented a Grammy by President Reagan? Well, something like that happened recently to a popular Australian band. Details coming up.
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0: Among the biggest recording acts of the 1980s so far are such groups as the Rolling Stones, Men at Work, and Air Supply, and such solo stars as Kenny Rogers, Stevie Wonder, and Olivia Newton-John. Exactly where do they rank among the 40 top acts of the 80s? We'll find out on our special countdown coming up next week on AT40. In our regular countdown, we're up to number 19. It's Our House by the English group Madness.
2: Father, where's his Sunday?

The song Our House by the group Madness. They're at number 19, fifth week on the chart with their first chart single here in the United States. This is Casey on AT40 in Hollywood. You know, there's nothing unusual about recording artists being honored in their homelands. In the 60s, the Queen of England presented the Beatles with MBE awards. That's Member of the British Empire. And in 1979, both Olivia Newton-John and Cliff Richard were actually knighted by the Queen with OBEs. That's Order of the British Empire. And here in the USA, some top stars have been recognized by our chief of state. For example, social contributions by James Brown and Elvis Presley were acknowledged by Presidents Lyndon Johnson and Richard Nixon. But when it comes to entertainment awards, such as the Grammys, the Best Song Oscar, or the CMA Awards, no U.S. president has done the handing out. But that's not the case in Australia. In Australia, the equivalent of the Grammys are the Countdown Awards. Last year, the group Men at Work won 3 Countdown Awards for Best Debut Single, Best Debut Album, and Best New Group. And this year, Men at Work were presented with the Countdown Awards Outstanding Achievement Award. That was in recognition of their success around the world, where they've become goodwill ambassadors for Australia. And that Achievement Award wasn't presented by another Australian star. It was presented by the Prime Minister of Australia, Mr. Bob Hawke. That's like President Reagan presenting a Grammy. And why not? The group that Australian Prime Minister Hawke saluted is in the countdown this week at number 18. Men at Work and Overkill.

0: The song Overkill from the LP Cargo. After 8 consecutive weeks in the top 10, getting as high as number 3, it falls to 18 this week. Men at Work on American Top 40 as the countdown rolls on. Casey's Coast to Coast.
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1: Number 17.
0: Here's a British band who first hit the chart almost 20 years ago, back in 1964. They've had 11 top 40 hits, four of them in the top 10. There was You Really Got Me, All Day and All the Night, Tired of Waiting for You, and Lola. Their current hit climbs two notches to number 17 this week. The Kinks and Come Dancing.

The last big hit that the Kinks had was back in 1978, a song called Rock and Roll Fantasy. Their current hit at number 17, moving up two notches, is Come Dancing, the Kinks. Moving up two notches with his current hit is the superstar born in Pinner, England, a man who's had 12 top 10 albums. At number 16, here's Elton John, and I'm Still Standing.

Elton John on American Top 40. He's at number 16, moving up two notches with his 32nd Top 40 hit, I'm Still Standing. 15 big ones to number one, and we're counting down.

I'm Casey Kasem. Well, after 17 weeks at number one on the album chart, the Monster LP Thriller by Michael Jackson falls to number two this week. And on the singles chart, the latest hit from that album climbs two notches to number 15. Here's Wanna Be Startin'.

Michael Jackson with his fourth consecutive hit from the LP Thriller. First he had The Girl Is Mine, it went to number 2, then Billie Jean and Beat It went to number 1. At number 15, moving up 2 notches, his latest, Wanna Be Startin' Somethin', Michael Jackson. Every week, American Top 40 is heard in the 50 states and around the world on great radio stations like WJYL, Louisville, Kentucky, KRWN, Farmington, New Mexico, and an armed forces radio around the globe. The San Francisco band The Tubes move up another 2 notches this week with their second Top 40 hit at number 14, She's a Beauty.

0: The Tubes on American Top 40. They move from 16 to 14 in the countdown. Eighth week on the chart with She's a Beauty. You know, for a band on tour, one of the biggest expenses is renting the equipment they need. Sound gear, lights, sometimes the stage itself, and the trucks to carry it all. Well, there's one band who converted that expense into several million dollars income. Details coming up.
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12: For the My Bash area, here's your forecast. For this afternoon, it's going to be cloudy with temperatures approaching 80. Partly to mostly cloudy tonight, lows in the lower 60s. Sunshine for Sunday, temperatures in the mid-80s. Partly cloudy Sunday night, lows near 70. A hot day Monday with sunny skies, highs in the lower 90s. Tuesday and Wednesday, sunny and hot, highs in the middle 90s. Sunny and hot Thursday with highs in the middle 90s. That's your My Bash Area forecast. I'm meteorologist Jim Renault.
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1: Number 13.
0: After 2 weeks at number 8, the hit song by Naked Eyes drops to number 13. Always something there to remind me.

The two-man English band on American Top 40, Pete Byrne and Rob Fisher, Naked Eyes, at number 13 after a couple of weeks in the top 10 with Always Something There to Remind Me. You know, in the music business, when most bands go on tour, they have to rent nearly every piece of equipment they use. The sound system, the lights, the stage they perform on, and the trucks to carry it all. A really expensive part of taking your show on the road. But there's one band who converted that heavy expense into heavy profits. The group I'm talking about is Journey from San Francisco. You see, some years ago, Journey's manager, Herbie Herbert, took a gamble. He made a big investment for Journey, even though the band didn't have much capital yet. Since it would cost the group too much in the long run to keep renting equipment, Herbie formed a company called Nightmare Inc., through which Journey purchased lighting and sound equipment and trucks. It was a big investment to make. But in the time since they've made it, Journey has grossed annually between $2 and $4 million in rentals, depending on how much they've had to use the equipment themselves. Herbie Herbert says investing in all that equipment was a big risk, but it's paid off in the long run and will continue to pay off for Journey long after the band retires. But that's not something Journey has any plans to do in the immediate future, especially now when they're hotter than ever. Here they are at number 12 with Faithfully.

Neil Schon, Ross Valerie, Steve Smith, Jonathan Cain, and Steve Perry. The five-man band formed way back in 1973 in San Francisco, Journey. And their current hit at number 12 for the third consecutive week, Faithfully. As the countdown continues.

I'm Casey Kasem. In this week's survey, 4 songs are by solo women and 16 songs by solo men. Now, here's one of the guys, Michael Jackson at number 11 with his recent number 1, Beat It.

0: Jackson on American Top 40. His recent number one song now at number 11 in the countdown, second week in a row. It's called Beat It. This is Casey Kasem in Hollywood counting down the most popular songs in the USA on American Top 40. 10 big hits away from number one. And the countdown will continue in just a moment.
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1: For the My Bash area, here's your forecast. For this afternoon, it's going to be cloudy with temperatures approaching 80. Partly to mostly cloudy tonight, lows in the lower 60s. Sunshine for Sunday, temperatures in the mid-80s. Partly cloudy Sunday night, lows near 70. A hot day Monday with sunny skies, highs in the lower 90s. Tuesday and Wednesday, sunny and hot, highs in the middle 90s. Sunny and hot Thursday with highs in the middle 90s. That's your My Bash Area forecast. I'm meteorologist Jim Rinaldi.
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4: Now on with our countdown of the 40 biggest hits in the USA. I'm Casey Kasem, this is American Top 40, and we're on our way to the most popular song in the nation.
5: Number 10.
4: It's already hit number one in England, number one in West Germany. Moving up five big notches in America this week to number 10 is Too Shy by Kaja Goo Goo.

Kaja Goo Goo, the five-man band with their first U.S. hit song at number 10 this week, moving up five notches, and the song, Too Shy. Now we're up to one of the artists who ranks among the 40 top acts of the 80s. And next week in our special countdown, we'll find out exactly where. In our weekly survey, he's at number 9 with his latest, Affair of the Heart, Rick Springfield.

0: Rick Springfield from the LP Living in Oz. He's at number 9 again this week, third week in the top 10 for Affair of the Heart. Coming up, a long-distance dedication from beneath the sea to a wife who waits at home.
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0: I'm Casey Kasem. Moving into the top 10 this week is the current hit by the musician and band leader from Brazil. Up 5 notches to number 8, here's Sergio Mendes with singers Joe Pazula and Lisa Miller. Never Gonna Let You Go.

that's never gonna let you go. Vocal duet by Joe Pazullo and Lisa Miller on Sergio Mendez's fourth Top 40 hit. It moves from number 13 all the way to number 8 in our countdown of the 40 biggest this week. This is Casey Kasem on American Top 40 in Hollywood. And now we're up to our long-distance dedication. This is the feature that reminds us what popular music is all about, that songs express a lot of important feelings for us. Listen to this letter from a man in the U.S. Navy. He writes, "Dear Casey, I would like my long-distance dedication to go to my wife, Phyllis. Let me explain. I'm stationed on a submarine, and because of this, I spend a lot of time away from home. Of all the armed services, the Navy has the highest divorce rate. And within the Navy, the highest divorce rate is in the submarine service. And no wonder why. I was away from home for 240 days during 1982. This is an awful lot to ask of a wife. And a submariner's wife has to put up with a few other things as well, like not knowing where her husband is and not being able to get a letter for several months. At a time when a lot of wives are leaving their husbands, Phyllis is still at my side. We spend every minute we can together doing for each other because the time is always too short for us. And when there's a homecoming, she always makes it very special. When we have to say goodbye, it breaks both our hearts. So, Casey, for my wife, Phyllis, could you please play the song Precious and Few? Signed, Gregory." Okay, Gregory, here's your long-distance dedication.

0: The band Climax with Precious and Few, a long-distance dedication from Gregory in the submarine service to his wife Phyllis. And the countdown on American Top 40 rolls on.
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9: Number 7.
0: At number 7 for a second week is the current hit by the Chicago band Styx. Here's Don't Let It End.

pictures of you still make me cry. Don't let it end. Styx from the LP Kilroy was here. At number 7 again this week on American Top 40, third week in the top 10. We're counting down the most popular records in America, and we don't stop till we get to the top. Climbing 4 notches to number 6, here's the current hit by Daryl Hall and John Oates, Family Man.

0: family man. Daryl Hall and John Oates making a big move from number 10 up to number 6 in our countdown of the 40 biggest hits in the USA. You know, it's standard procedure at rock concerts to have professional security guards to keep the peace and prevent trouble. Well, there's a famous English group who once used elephants, actual floppy-eared elephants, to prevent a riot. Details in their current hit are coming up.
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8: For the My Bash area, here's your forecast. For this afternoon, it's going to be cloudy with temperatures approaching 80. Partly to mostly cloudy tonight, lows in the lower 60s. Sunshine for Sunday, temperatures in the mid-80s. Partly cloudy Sunday night, lows near 70. A hot day Monday with sunny skies, highs in the lower 90s. Tuesday and Wednesday, sunny and hot, highs in the middle 90s. Sunny and hot Thursday with highs in the middle 90s. That's your My Bash Area forecast. I'm meteorologist Jim Rinaldi.
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American Top 40s heard in the 50 states and around the world every week on great radio stations like KRQQ, Tucson, Arizona, WJAD, Bainbridge, Georgia, and 2XS Palmerston North, New Zealand. At number 5 with his recent number 1 hit, here's the man originally from London, England, David Bowie, and Let's Dance.

Produced by David Bowie and Nile Rodgers, written by David Bowie and sung by David as well. That's Let's Dance, a former number one record, now at number five in the countdown. Well, now we're up to the current hit by the popular English trio, The Police, and the story of how a pair of protective pachyderms once prevented a riot at one of their concerts. You see, a few years ago, The Police were on one of their world tours. They were concentrating on cities where major rock bands had rarely, if ever, performed. Well, one of those cities on The Police tour was Reggio nell'Emilia in northern Italy. They were booked in an arena that was used during most of the year for a circus. Well, the posters went up and the tickets went on sale, and they sold out instantly. And it left a lot of people who couldn't get tickets very disappointed. When showtime arrived, a lot of them gathered in front of the arena, apparently intending to crash the gate. And the few security guards assigned to the entrance would in no way be able to stop this mob if they started to push their way in. Then, one of the security men got an idea, and he disappeared. A few minutes later, the concert began. And when that crowd outside heard the music, they began to surge forward toward the gate. And just in the nick of time, the security man reappeared, followed by a couple of animal trainers leading two big elephants. They positioned the huge gray hulks across the entrance to the arena and completely blocked it. And the potential gate crashers, realizing they weren't going to get by those elephants, went home peacefully. An incident those elephants will never forget. This week in our countdown, The Police leap a terrific 10 notches to number 4 on American Top 40 with Every Breath You Take.

Breath You Take. The Police on American Top 40. The English act took that one all the way to number one in England. And in only their fourth week on American Top 40, they're at number four, moving 10 big notches this week as the countdown continues.

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1: Number 3.
0: Moving up a notch with his first American hit, it's Guyanan-born, London-bred Eddie Grant, who now lives in Barbados. He's rocking down Electric Avenue.

0: Eddie Grant at number 3, moving up a notch with his first chart single here in the USA. He produced it, he wrote it, and he sings it. Electric Avenue. We're counting down to the number 1 song in the USA. A smash from the new number 1 album in the land.
1: Casey's Coast to Coast.
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10: 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It's by the Australian band Men at Work, and it's a song about the Cold War between the United States and the Soviet Union. It's a mistake.

0: debuting on the Hot 100 at number 40 the following week. That's a classic American Top 40 Extra from 1983. It's a Mistake by Minute Work.
1: I'm Casey Kasem. At number two for a second week, it's the English group featuring lead singer Boy George. Here's Culture Club and Time.

Culture Club with their second top 40 hit here in the USA at number 2 again this week. It's called Time. Well, now as we get set to hear the number 1 song in the USA, let's check out the tops of Billboard's other charts. Number 1 on the country chart is Fool for Your Love by Mickey Gilley. Number 1 on the soul chart is Juicy Fruit by Matumi. And on the album chart, we've got a new number 1. It's a movie soundtrack. And the last time a movie soundtrack hit number 1 was a little over a year ago. It was the soundtrack of a film about Olympic runners, a film that won the Academy Award as Best Picture of 1981, Chariots of Fire. Now, there's another soundtrack album at number 1, a soundtrack whose title song is the number 1 song in the land. For the 5th week in a row, the most popular song in America is by Irene Cara, Flashdance, What a Feeling.

0: there it is. For the fifth consecutive week on American Top 40, the number one song in the USA is Irene Cara's Flashdance. What a feeling. And there you are, the 40 most popular records in America, determined by Billboard magazine for the week ending June 25th, 1983. American Top 40 is produced in Hollywood by Watermark ABC Radio Enterprises. Executive producer Tom Rounds, producer Don Bastani. With Matt Wilson, Daryl Morton, Meryl Schindler, Dana Schwartzwalder, Alan Kaufman, Ann Stroeker, Paul Liebeskind, Mike Williams, and Ron Shapiro. I'm Casey Kasem. Join me next week, and again, we'll count down the 40 most popular songs in the USA. Till then, keep your feet in the ground and keep reaching for the stars.
1: 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Special thanks to Kalila Dawkins, Rob Durkee, Pete Battistini, Scott Lakefield, Mike Savage, Michael Cross, Dave Nunez, and of course, the legend where the countdown began, Casey Kasem.
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0: And we're going to have a high temperature near 84 degrees. Winds will be out of the east around 5 miles per hour. And taking a look at Sunday night, our skies are going to become partially cloudy and we'll have a low temperature down to around 70. That's your MyBash area forecast. I'm Keith Maloney.
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2: From the My Bash area, here's your forecast. For tonight, our skies are going to be partially cloudy and we'll have a low down to around 63 degrees. There is a slight chance of showers and thunderstorms. For Sunday, you can expect mostly sunny skies all day and we're going to have a high temperature near 84 degrees. Winds will be out of the east around 5 miles per hour. And taking a look at Sunday night, our skies are going to become partially cloudy and we'll have a low temperature down to around 70. That's your My Bash Area forecast. I'm Keith Maloney.
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0: 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Council continues to have to navigate through a slew of pitching injuries.
1: One of the worst feelings as a player is being hurt. I think they probably underestimate that. It's just a bad feeling. I mean, it's a helpless feeling. It's a useless feel. I felt useless as I was injured. You feel like you're letting people down. And that's when you can't, I think athletes just naturally have those feelings because they're kind of, their joy is on the field, and competing. I just think that's part of the equation. It always is part of it. So just try to act accordingly.
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0: 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Enjoy the laid-back experience of Ziegler Subaru of Kenosha. So left-hander David Peterson is making his Cubs debut tonight after being acquired in a trade with the Mets earlier this week. He's 3-6 with a 6-plus ERA in 16 games, 8 of them starts, including a loss last weekend in Philadelphia, 4 earned runs on 6 hits in 4 innings. Left-hander Kyle Harrison is going for the Brewers, 8-1 this season with a 2.50 ERA. He's coming off a quality start in Atlanta where he allowed just 2 earned runs in 6 1/3. It's time for baseball in Milwaukee. Cubs, Brewers, Pat, Ron, next on The Score and the Northwestern Medicine Cubs Radio Network.
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0: is the designated hitter. I'm already reminded of how loud it gets here. Fans making a thunderous amount of noise, and the game hasn't even started yet. Suzuki batting third as the DH. Alex Bregman, the cleanup hitter at third base. Michael Busch at first. Nico Horner at second base. Ian Happ batting seventh in left field. The catcher is Carson Kelly. And batting ninth at shortstop, Dansby Swanson. So those are the Cubs. Here are the Brewers. Jackson Churio leads off in left. Bryce Terang at second base. William Contreras catching. Andrew Vaughn is the cleanup hitter. Vaughn at first. Gary Sanchez, the DH. The center fielder is Blake Perkins. Perkins hitting sixth. Sal Frelick in right. Cooper Pratt is playing shortstop. And batting ninth and playing third base, Joey Ortiz. Sellout crowd on hand. We are ready to go. The Cubs are up in Milwaukee. Back to get it started right after this on The Score and the Northwestern Medicine Cubs Radio Network.
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0: It's game time. That makes it the perfect time for a flight by Yuengling. Just 2.6 carbs, 95 calories, and packed with flavor. Flight is the next generation of light beer, the oldest brewery in America. Look for Flight wherever you buy beer, and Patrick, Pete getting that thunderous ovation, I think you'd call it that, here in Milwaukee. The Cubs need to win today. Yesterday, game got away from them in the second half. Need to get off to a good start today.
7: And the Cubs now run 0-4 for the year against Milwaukee. So they're going to try to start balancing their books in that regard as we are ready for game two. Pete Crow Armstrong steps in to face the left-hander Kyle Harrison. We saw Harrison back in May, Ron. He was very impressive. May 20th, worked seven innings, gave up just two hits. First pitch of the game is taken for a strike, and away we go. What's the plan against the left-hander, Kyle Harrison?
0: Well, I think, you know, Harrison likes to, he attacks the strike zone. That's first and foremost.
7: Strike two call.
0: And he's going to throw a lot of fastballs. He's going to be a big percentage of pitches tonight are eaters. And he likes to pitch with the four-seamer at the top of the zone. It's very straight, though, the fastball. He does have a sinker, but the four-seamer very straight. You've got to get on top of that pitch with your hands if you're going to do any damage against it.
7: Next pitch, low and inside for a ball, 1-2. Pete 0 for 3 last night. Saw his

0: 14-game hitting streak come to an end. That was the career high. He'll try to crank up a new one tonight as he takes down Lowe. He also saw that long 27-game on-base streak come to a conclusion last night. That was also a career high for him. Here's the pitch, curve, loop, foul, off to the left out of play. Harrison, 8-1 with a 2.50 ERA. He's a quick worker, comes right back. Here's a broken back ground ball toward the middle. The second baseman, Turang, will throw to first to get him. Turang took a very smart angle on that ball, gloved it, and had a relatively easy throw to make. One down.
1: Yeah, this guy's good. He's a good player. There's no doubt. Good defender. He comes in, gets this ball, and in one step, understanding who's running, gets rid of this ball in good shape and gets the first out of the ball game.
0: Here's Matt Shaw taking up and away for a ball. No score, just underway. Beautiful American Family Field. 400 to dead center. There's a strike, a backdoor bender. Down the lines, 342 to the corner and left. 337 to the foul pole and right. The alleys are very reachable. 371 left center, 374 right center. And the pitch, swing and a miss. And on nice summer nights, Ron, you feel like the ball carries pretty well here.
1: Yeah, I thought the ball carried very well here last night, and the roof was closed. It's a beautiful night out here. I would anticipate, just because there's no wind inside here, ball should really fly.
0: Shaw swings and misses, chased a high hard one. May have foul tipped it into the glove of Contreras. Two down, no score. Top of the first, and the batter is Seiya Suzuki.
1: Yeah, that's the pitch for the Cubs hitters tonight, especially the righties. You've got to do your very best to stay off the one up out of the zone that's shoulder high and get him down in the zone.
0: First pitch outside to Suzuki. Harrison coming back 1-0 and misses inside. His control, for the most part, has been very good. And that's one reason he's been successful. For one thing, Ron, he has a 5-1 ratio of strikeouts to walks. That works. Here's the 2-0. Swing and a miss.
1: I think you mentioned something also that plays in his favor is his pace. He gets it and he throws it. I think that eliminates some of the second guessing when you're on the mound. I really do.
0: Swinging a foul off to the right, out of play.
1: You know, I'm kind of laboring, just thinking about over and over what I'm doing. What, you know, get it, throw it, get it, throw it. Get the pitch called and throw it. I think he does that very well, and I think that has been something that has really helped him.
0: And many pitchers run as you say that. Here's the 2-2. Swinging a fly ball to left, backpedaling and making the catch is Churio on the edge of the warning track to end the inning. We'll get back to Kyle Harrison later. Three up, three down after a half. Cubs, nothing, and the Brewers coming up on the score and the Northwestern Medicine Cubs Radio.
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9: 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Right,
0: this is his Cubs debut. Former New York Met, going to work on Jackson Chourio. Chourio 2-for-5 last night. Aggressive right-handed batter. Drives one to deep center. Trouble back is PCA. That is a home run. A home run to dead center on the very first pitch delivered by David Peterson. It's a home run for Chourio, and Milwaukee leads 1-0.
1: Now, first pitch fastball to Chourio. It's in the middle of the plate, and it's about knee high, and he puts a charge into this one right over the 400-foot mark in straightaway center field, and the Brewers take the lead.
0: Number 11 for Chourio, his 31st run batted in, and now Bryce Tarang fouls it away. Peterson, 30 years old. His last game start against the Phillies back on the 21st of June. He worked 4 innings in that game, gave up 6 hits and 4 earned runs, and took the loss. Here's the next pitch, stroke foul by Tarang to left. Zach pointed out something last night. I made a mistake, Ron. Pete Crow-Armstrong had a base on balls late in the 8th inning last night to keep his consecutive on-base string alive. So I stand corrected, even though I'm sitting down.
1: Now, stand, sitting, it's... We're back on track, that's all.
0: Here's the 2-2, and it's low and outside for a ball.
1: First inning is powered by Invesco QQQ. They'll get us on track. Let's rethink possibility, Invesco Distributors Incorporated.
0: Tarang hits one in the air to left center, playable for Pete Crow-Armstrong, makes the catch. And that's going to be out number one. One away, a run in, 1-0 Milwaukee leads, in the batter, William Contreras.
1: Yeah, Contreras yesterday hit a long home run later in the game, and I mean a long one. This one cleared everything in left field and went out to the concourse. That's about as far as you're going to see a guy hit a ball to left field.
0: He's hitting third in the order. And he really is one of the best hitting catchers in all of baseball. Hitting 306, 9 homers. He's driven in 50. And the 0-1, a swing and a foul at the plate.
1: 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Xfinity, imagine that. Peterson gonna throw somewhere in the lower 90s. Good sinker, you know, and the thing that you're hoping for the Cubs, that pitch misses high, Pat, is that, you know, his ground ball rate is very good. That's his forte, is getting the ball on the ground. If he can do that, that's very good for the Cubs because they had a great defense in the infield.
0: Contreras takes inside. 2-2 on William. Some shadows on the field. Now the 2-2. Call strike three. Contreras didn't like the call, but he's not going to challenge. Looked like a good backdoor breaking ball. It hit that outside edge.
1: Yeah, right on the outside corner. Strike three. Good pitch. That's about as good as you can throw an off-speed pitch at the knees and the outside block.
0: Here's Andrew Vaughn. Vaughn, right-handed batter, former White Sox. He's had an unusual year run. It's a good year. But the numbers are a little surprising. He's hitting .342, among the best in all of baseball. A drive to right center, playable for Shaw, and he'll make the catch. But Vaughn's power numbers for a cleanup man, not what you would expect. 2 home runs, 24 driven in.
1: Right, I would agree.
0: Brewers get a run on the home run by Churio. We go to the second inning. 1-0 Milwaukee on the score. 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
15: 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Pat?
0: Alex Bregman will lead off this second inning and take a strike from Kyle Harrison. Quick worker comes back. Backdoor bender in for a strike.
1: That breaking ball to the right-handed hitter, when it starts out away, that's the one you got to hit because it's going to end up coming back and end up, it's a backdoor hook, but it's going to come back either to the outer third or to the middle of the plate, and it's usually a good pitch to hit.
0: Bregman takes strike three. Call. Alex just did not look comfortable in that plate appearance, Ron.
1: Now, he did not see. He took the two breaking balls, one inside that hit the corner, and then that backdoor hook that ended up coming back to the middle of the plate or outer third, and then he took the fastball.
0: 1-0 Milwaukee. Here's a drive by Bush down the left field line, twisting toward the stands and out of play. The lineups are brought to you by Morgan & Morgan, America's largest injury law firm. 1-0 on a home run by Jackson Churio. Plenty of Cub fans here. Sometimes when we've been here, it's been about a 50-50 partisan split. Here's the 0-1. That's going to be a strike fastball. Kind of a delayed call by Hunter Wendelstedt. Vic Carapazza, the first base umpire. Edwin Moscoso at second. Nick Lentz at third. And now the 0-2. Swing and a miss. Fastball got him. Third strikeout for Harrison. And so far, Ronnie's picking up where he left off back on May 20th at Wrigley with that strong outing then.
1: Yeah, he's throwing the ball well. He kind of, for the left-handed hitter, he kind of crossfires you. So that makes it a little more difficult. And that's something the righties are going to have to really be ready for. That everything seems to be coming into you, so you really got to be ready to pull the ball against him, whether it be that hook that starts out away and comes in, or that cross-fired fastball inside.
0: Nico Horner took a strike. Now Harrison fires. Nico takes another strike. The Cubs are just not picking him up right now. Uniform descriptions brought to you by Benjamin Moore. The 0-2 to Horner, low and away. Cubs wearing their traveling grays, gray shirts and trousers, red numbers on their backs. Blue hats and helmets, sleeves and socks are also blue. And the 1-2, fouled away. Brewers in their home whites. Blue shirts, kind of a turquoise color of blue. Turquoise-colored hats. Yellowish white pants, not the white wedding cake white. Here's the 1-2. High fly ball to left in the corner. Long run for Churio. Churio in the corner will reach up. Did he make the catch? Yes, he did. He disappeared from view. That's why I had to hesitate. He had a long way to go to get to that ball, but he ran it down. Foul territory in the left field corner. Three up, three down. We go to the bottom of inning number 2. Brewers 1, Cubs nothing on the score, and the Northwestern Medicine Cubs radio.
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0: 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Pat?
1: Okay, Zach, thank you. Bottom of inning number two. Gary Sanchez did not play in the series opener. He's the DH from Milwaukee at the plate. Looping one into shallow right might be trouble. That's going to fall in there for a base hit. It goes into foul territory, but it's going to be a single for Sanchez. He got jammed. That ball landed just fair with the right fielder Shaw and the second baseman Horner in pursuit. Neither man came close to catching it.
2: Yeah, it's a jam shot, and Sanchez, who does not run well at all, and this ball hits, and then hits in fair territory and goes all the way to the side wall. No one close to it, but not a chance of taking second base.
1: It is a leadoff single. Blake Perkins, the batter. Perkins takes a strike. Wendell Stitt, the umpire, has a habit of delaying his physical call. I'm guessing, Ron, he bellows out the call loudly enough for the ball players to hear it. Here's the 0-1 outside for a ball, 1-1, but sometimes it's a full second or 2 seconds before he pumps out the right arm on a called strike.
2: Yeah, he definitely is a little slow with the physical call itself. Feel like a Bosch prediction brought to you by Bosch Power Tools. Feel like a Bosch.
1: 1-1 to Perkins, low and in.
2: I'm going to make a prediction today. And my Bosch prediction is the Cubs are going to hit at least 2 home runs in this ballgame today.
1: I like the way you're thinking, Ron. Here comes the 2-0. Driven in the air, right field. Playable for Shaw. Backpedaling near the track in right center. Makes the catch. And that's out number one. Retreating to first, Sanchez. Perkins retired. The batter is Sal Frelick.
2: That pitch up, starting inside, and just a routine semi-deep fly ball to right. Frelick got into the game later yesterday.
1: Bregman in shallow at third on the grass. Here's a liner right to Bregman, and he makes the catch. I just happened to notice how shallow he was, and he reacted, had to react quickly for that solid line drive the other way by the left-handed batter, Frelick.
2: Yeah, Frelick lets this ball get in on him a little bit, but puts the barrel right on it. And I've often said the hardest play for a third baseman is when that left-handed hitter slices that bullet at you and you're playing even with the bag or in.
1: Cooper Pratt takes a strike. What are some of the reasons?
2: Well, you just don't pick the ball up as well because the ball gets deep and then the swing is so short and quick for you to hit the ball sharply that way. It's just a tough reaction play.
1: One ball and one strike now on Pratt. I've also heard infielders talk about balls getting lost in the stands, in the white shirts of fans seated in the box seats, Ron. Here's a ground ball to Bregman. He'll go to second. There's the force. That's the inning. No runs from Milwaukee. They leave one. We go to inning number three. It's the Brewers 1 and the Cubs nothing. 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
2: Cubs are due for a rally. Let's see if this third inning brings one. Ian Happ first up. He will take a strike. Happ hitting seventh in the order today. Don't recall him hitting that low in too many games, if any. He'll take a strike, nothing and two.
8: Yeah, I think it's the left-right thing. With the lefty on the mound, Ian hitting right-handed. I think when he hits left-handed, he'll be up in that top probably four spot.
2: Curveball is low.
8: 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Playing Ian just a touch around towards right center. Maybe a step or two in the middle of the diamond by the center fielder Perkins.
2: Happ swings and misses. Strike three. Fourth strikeout for Kyle Harrison. He's only faced seven batters and fanned more than half of them. 1-0 Milwaukee. The difference, a home run by Churio in the first inning. And here's Carson Kelly. All of the infield now is in the shade, and so is right field. Center field is in the sun. And again, we're playing outdoors with the roof open tonight. Most of left field is shaded. Left center is in the sun, partially. Now the 0-1. Spank foul off to the right, off the bat of Carson Kelly.
8: Pat, we got some friends in the booth today. Brian Hurry, the head baseball coach from Mount Carmel High School, who's a longtime friend of mine, and John Maley's. But, and then he's got all his boys from Hegwisch here tonight. So we got the whole neighborhood is here. How's Milwaukee still standing, boys? Are we okay?
2: Kelly takes outside. It's 1-2 on Carson.
8: And all but one guy were Cub fans, and they left. They made him stay out in the seats. Yeah.
2: Two and two on Kelly. There's the pitch by Harrison. Bounce to third. A charging Ortiz makes a running throw to first to get him. And that's out number two. Cubs still have not had a man reach base against Harrison. Harrison's been good this year, Ron, at keeping the ball in the park, giving up a home run for every nine innings of work. You can live with that.
8: Yeah, that's a definite. There's no doubt about that.
2: His ERA, 2.50. And this can be a very tough park to pitch in, especially when you get to the summer months. The ball really carries here.
8: I think you brought up a point earlier in the ballgame. You know, early in the season when it's cold here in the Midwest, this roof stays closed. You don't lose games, but you don't play in tough conditions. So this ballpark is not a very big ballpark, as you brought up to start. The gaps are shallow. Center field at 400 is reachable. And the lines aren't very long. So, I mean, it can be a challenge to pitch here. And, so to have really good numbers here in Milwaukee as a pitcher, that's saying something.
2: Swanson swings and misses. Seems like in the summer you see a lot of home runs out near that left center field bullpen area. It's about 371 to the wall, but the ball just seems to jump in that part of this yard.
8: Yeah, I don't know if it has anything to do with some of the windows being open or what the, you know, the, like some of this, the way the park is configured, but you're right. The ball has always carried very well the left center.
2: Outside 2-2 to Dansby. Swanson 0-4 last night after that incredible series in New York in which he drove in 15 runs against the Mets in the series. Curveball is outside, 3-2. And when's the last time you saw a number 9 hitter lead his team in RBIs? Yeah,
8: how about that?
2: Dansby takes strike 3 call. Cubs have done absolutely nothing against Kyle Harrison. 3 perfect innings. He has struck out 5. We go to the bottom of the third. It's 1-0 Milwaukee on the score and the Northwestern Medicine Cubs radio.
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8: Chair, I thought I was out and he was in. It's a good thing he's only like 9.
2: Chuck Centurio chops it foul. That's fun, though, to have kids in the booth, because I remember I was that kind of a kid. Any kind of time you had a chance to sneak into a clubhouse or a broadcast booth or any place where you shouldn't be, that was me.
8: Well, you had a great story about you sneaking into the clubhouse at Candlestick and going in and ended up being the Cubs clubhouse, right?
2: It was
8: against the Cubs, the visiting clubhouse, wasn't it?
2: It was a Sunday afternoon about 1966. I would have been 10 or 11. And we had always tried to get into the clubhouses and always got ushered away by the security guards. Get lost, kids. You don't have any business here. Beat it. Okay, sir. And thanks for being so friendly. 1-2 on Jackson Churio. No, they were just doing their jobs. I'm kidding. Here's the
8: kinda.
2: Sort of, yes. 1-2. That's the short. Swanson. He'll go to second. There's one, and that's all. Dansby had trouble getting a grip on the ball, and that's why they get only one.
1: But we snuck in one day, and one of the first people we saw was the great Arnie Banks, and he said, "How you doing, boys?" I was with my older brother, John. "How you doing, boys?" And he shook our hand, and they had always said he had that strong grip. They weren't kidding.
8: Yeah, no, yeah.
1: But he was so friendly, and it was just great to see his smile. And then we started wandering around, and we saw Leo DeRocher across the way. He didn't look real friendly.
8: Yeah,
1: so we kind of went the other way.
8: Yeah, that was a good read. Yep.
1: I did see Ron Santo, and that would have been a great story later since he and I were broadcast partners for 15 years. But he looked huge. I mean, his uniform was so tight. I thought, now that's a strong human being right there.
8: Yeah.
1: That's how he can hit all those home runs and play third base. But we didn't really meet Ron.
8: Mm-hmm.
1: The one guy we did meet and talk to much longer than he would have preferred, I'm sure, Billy Williams.
8: Oh, yeah, yeah.
1: We knew all these guys from baseball cards
8: and
1: watching games on TV and reading Sport Magazine and Sports Illustrated. But Billy couldn't have been nicer. Here's the 1-2. And they had been on television the day or two before, and I said, "Hey, I saw you against Don Drysdale. What's it like?" You know the questions that a kid would ask.
8: Right.
1: "What's it like facing Sandy Koufax?" And you know, Billy was very nice. "Well, it's not a whole lot of fun, I'll tell you, kids." Here's the 1-2 pitch. Curveball just inside for a ball. And then finally, Billy, we were there a good, I'd say, 3 or 4 minutes,
8: mm-hmm.
1: and just peppering him with all kinds of questions, and he was very patient. And after about 3 or 4 minutes, he said, "Hey, who are you guys with?" And the honest answer would have been absolutely no one.
8: Yeah.
1: And Billy says, "Well, how'd you get in?" "Well, we just kind of snuck in."
8: Told the truth.
1: And then we kind of moseyed on and left. But at no time did he say, "Hey, security, get rid of these guys. They don't belong." No, he was nice. And he's always been one of our favorite people and players ever since then.
8: Yeah, and he has never changed, from being he was one of my coaches. He was our first base coach with the Cubs when I played here in 01. From day one, the first time I ever met Billy till today, he has always been just a great, great guy. Big smile.
1: Runner goes, swinging a miss. Throw to second base. High throw. And they've got him out at third. A trick play by Dansby Swanson. He pulled the trick play. He caught the throw from the catcher, Kelly, and acted like the ball was in center field. And the runner fell for it.
8: Churio, he did fall for it.
1: Churio started running to third, and Dansby said, "I gotcha."
8: Yep.
1: And he lobbed the ball over to Bregman for the tag. I don't know if I've ever seen that in a big league game, Ron. Have you?
8: I have not seen that in a big league game, and I'm going to guess, just take a guess, we probably won't ever see it again.
1: Jackson Churio falling for a very old trick, one that never works. Until it does.
19: There you go.
1: The inning is over. We go to inning number 4. It is 1-0. Milwaukee in the lead. This is The Score and the Northwestern Medicine Cubs Radio.
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8: Yeah, so far here in the early going, it really hasn't been. Guys are having a tough time picking up the ball against Harrison. Coming alive all season long from the Invesco QQQ broadcast booth, proud partner of the Chicago Cubs.
1: Matt Shaw will take outside for a ball. The scoring is going to be 2-6-5. Churio cut down. Give him a stolen base. Going first to second, and then he's thrown out. Dansby made a leaping catch of a high throw. He knew they would not have a chance to tag the runner at second. But he went into acting mode, and he put on a show, kind of hung his head, and made sure not to let the runner see the ball at any time. It was in his glove, and he was hiding. His body was blocking the view of the runner, if that makes sense. And then all of a sudden, the runner took off. Churio left second and ran to third, and Dansby was probably almost chuckling as he made the throw over to third base.
8: Yeah, he just lobbed it over to third, and, you know, Bregman just catches the ball, and Churio's like, how do you have the ball?
1: Yeah. Are there two balls in play? There's a bouncing ball, base hit up the middle. Matt Shaw gets the Cubs' first hit of the game. He becomes their first base runner of the game. Cubs trail 1-0 in the fourth, and the batter is Seiya Suzuki.
8: Pitch up and in the middle of the plate, Matty aggressively just shoots this ball right back through the middle. And like we talked about, that high fastball, you got to get on top of that high fastball. And he did just that and hit a bullet back through the middle.
1: Suzuki will look at a ball outside. Sometimes that first hit run has a way of calming down everyone and relaxing everybody, and soon the second, third, and fourth hits come much quicker. Now the pitch on the way, it's in there for a strike. This guy's control has been very impressive.
8: Yeah, he has been around the edges of the zone. I don't think the hitters have picked up the breaking ball very well yet. And he is cross-firing the fastball, whether it's in the middle, inside to the righties. Righties are giving up on that pitch thinking it's inside. And then it's on the inside corner.
1: Throw to first, chasing Shaw back. Suzuki drove in both Cub tallies last night with a home run and a sac fly. Cubs are down by a run. We're in the fourth inning. The runner goes. The pitch lifted to right. Pretty well hit. Back toward the wall is Frelick. That ball is gone. Seiya Suzuki goes opposite field. Cubs lead 2-1.
8: Two home runs in 2 days for Suzuki Oppo. The pitch yesterday was a slider from Mizorowski down and away, and he hit it to right center. A long home run. This pitch is just away.
2: And he just puts the barrel of the bat on it. And to your point, what you were talking about earlier, the ball can really carry when it gets warm here. And that ball just kept carrying and carrying and just ended up landing about 10 feet over the right field wall.
1: Bregman, the batter. Alex will take outside for a ball. Cubs lead 2-1 here in the fourth inning. And Bregman will look at a strike. And it's pretty obvious, Ron, that there are a whole lot of Cub fans in attendance, judging by their reaction. I know we've had games here in pennant race situations where there were more Cub fans than Milwaukee. Usually it's right around 50-50.
2: Yep. I think what the Milwaukee organization has done is tried to stop that from people here in Milwaukee selling their tickets to Cub fans.
1: Bregman pops it up. It's caught in foul territory by Vaughn. Two down, the batter, Michael Bush.
2: But I think they've tried to implement some things so, you know, fans don't all just sell their seats and it end up being a 50-50, almost a home game for the Cubs.
1: Michael Bush will take a pitch down low. Bush, a strikeout victim his first time. And a pitch in there for a called strike. Cubs lead 2-1, trying to get even in the series. Trying to beat these Brewers for the first time in 5 tries. And if you're thinking about winning a division title, and that's always on the Cubs' mind, you've got to start beating this team that has won 3 straight division titles.
2: There's no doubt. Everything that you're doing in for the Cubs has to be to combat what this Brewers club has done, and that is win each year for 3 straight years. So you got to go through Milwaukee if you think you're going to win this division.
1: 3-1 on Bush. Let's see if Michael gets something to hammer. He takes down low for ball 4. And the inning continues for Nico Horner.
2: A pitch just down. I think it was a little change just down below the zone.
1: Bush, not a real adventuresome base stealer. He will be held on by Vaughn. We're going to play the Benny's Beverage Depot attendance game. If you can't find it at Benny's, it's probably not worth drinking.
2: Now, Zach was really pushing the attendance game on you, I saw. I came all the way down to the first row. He must have an inside track on today's game. That's my take.
1: Certainly wouldn't be the first.
2: Yeah.
1: Horner waits for the lefty Harrison. And the pitch on the way. There is a strike. Cubs leadoff man is always also brought to you by Benny's Beverage Depot. If a leadoff hitter gets a base hit, Benny's donates $200 to service dog charities. If you can't find it at Benny's, it's probably not worth drinking. And the next pitch in there for a strike, nothing in 2. Zach, if you're ready, go right ahead.
0: 41,000.
1: You were ready. Here's a ground ball to third. Fair ball, going to be a tough play. They're not going to get him. Yes, they did get him. The Cubs might challenge the call. It looked to me like Nico beat the throw. And let's see. Yeah, Craig Council says we're gonna challenge this.
2: Yeah, this little check swing by Nico, and I think Nico thought this ball was going to go foul, and then it ends up staying in the infield grass and stays fair. It's actually a pretty nice play by Ortiz at third to even make this play close, but Nico got kind of a slow break out of the box, but can really run, and they'll see here as we're getting a shot in the on our monitors, and it's very close, but I think he's going to be safe at first. Hey, Vaughn did a good job of really stretching out to try to get to this ball. You hear the Cub fans all yelling safe.
0: Overturned.
2: Yep.
0: Runner is safe. Chicago retains.
2: Well, you look down the left field line, upper decks, lower deck. There are a lot of Cub fans here.
1: The call is overturned. Base hit for Horner. Bush at second. Cubs lead 2-1. Suzuki hit a two-run homer earlier in the inning. And here's Ian Happ to try to do some damage. Ian swings and misses. Light's beginning to have some effect, not much, but a little. Playing outdoors on this Saturday night. There's a looper foul out of play, nothing in two. Cubs need a win also to keep their road record above 500. 21-21 in road games so far this year. Here's the 0-2, dribbled foul. The better teams, Ron, always have a decent road record. Maybe not a great road record, but it's at least right around 500. Right.
2: Yep, if you can do that and then do your job like you're supposed to at home, you're going to be a playoff team.
1: Two strikes on Ian Happ, batting right-handed. Bush leads at second, Horner away from first. And now the lefty Harrison set and deals. Swing and a miss, strike three. Cubs get two on the home run.